0: It's the Dale Hughley Show, your 2026 edition. In case you're going to be in Salt Lake City, Utah, I will be there this Friday and Saturday. And when I get to Utah, me and Derek and Lou, we will be what is called diversity.
1: Oh, wow.
0: We will be their demo.
1: In numbers.
0: I would just say this. That Muslim mayor is putting those Christians to shame.
1: Man, let me tell you something. That Muslim, he is not playing around. Of course, you know, big win in New York,
0: yeah,
1: right? They're talking
0: yeah.
1: about how he is now the new face of the Democrats in a very socialistic way.
0: Yeah.
1: And I was telling, you know, we were talking earlier about how he was very quiet in what happened in that Brooklyn coffee shop when, you know, they were like the congressman that came through apparently as a supporter of Israel. And they were
0: Dan
1: like, we
0: Goldberg.
1: Don't want you.
0: Mm-hmm.
1: They were like, we want you here. Don't you come here
0: yeah.
1: again. Don't you do it.
0: It is. You know what has happened? Netanyahu has been so barbaric and so heavy-handed that once where the United States of America was in lockstep with Israel, now we just he has really squandered any goodwill that they had. And I will say this, that, you know, they call it coattails. You know, you riding when a politician, you know, can lift people, you know, and carry them along, they call it riding his coattails, right?
1: Right.
0: I think this is a magic carpet, but whatever it is, this dude got it. He got it.
1: He does.
0: Whatever it is, this dude got the man.
1: He does.
0: I'm telling you something. Slumdog Millionaire got it going. I'm telling you.
1: It's so stupid.
0: Life of Pi is making it happen, baby boy. You say what you want to.
1: You're so stupid.
0: Haji from Johnny Quest is
1: don't
0: on
1: do
0: one
1: that.
0: Right
1: don't
0: now.
1: Do that. Don't
2: that
1: do
2: is
1: that.
2: Right.
0: You
1: but he's doing great things in New York.
0: Bollywood's making it
1: he
0: happen,
1: really
0: baby.
1: He really is. Talk about leading by example. You
0: Mississippi
1: know,
0: Masala is
1: you know
0: making
1: what,
0: it
1: like,
0: happen.
1: I'm going to step out.
2: Got
1: here.
2: Another one? Got another one?
1: I'm sure he does. Give him a few minutes.
0: That's all I know.
1: You
0: I
1: sure?
0: Give
1: him a little more time.
0: I'm just telling you.
2: Was that Kumar and what's the guy's name?
0: Yeah, Harold and Kumar.
1: See,
0: Harold
1: I knew it. I knew it.
0: Look, the dude is making it happen.
1: Yep.
0: And everybody's leaving it. You know what? And New York is having a bit of nostalgia. I think the new mayor, I think, you know, all the, like, food, like rent is, man, he's making it happen.
1: He's doing it all.
0: And the Knicks won? Come on,
1: yep.
0: man.
2: Yeah.
1: They love it.
3: Good omen right there.
0: Come on, man.
1: I like it.
0: I mean, he's putting new Christians to shame.
1: Yep.
0: He is,
1: they talked about him bad, too.
0: Hell, I might have to get a hijab, man. I'm telling you. This dude, man, I don't know. I'll tell you what. Because of him, I'm going back to New York. I'm not going to have bacon all week. All right, coming up this hour, we're going to be talking to R&B star and One Voyage Cruise performer Jay Brown. We got the Hughley Hustle Home Mix. Plus, we're going to be giving a deserving someone the Shoe Booty of the Week Award. It's the D.L. Hughley Show right now. Here's In Vogue. It's the D.L. Hughley Show.

That was In Vogue, My Lover. We're going to be talking to R&B star and One Voice performer, Jay Brown, right after this song with October London. Just a matter of time. It's the D.L. Hughley Show.

0: Welcome to the show, Jay Brown. Hey, Jay Brown, how you doing?
1: I'm good. How are you?
0: Been a long time.
1: Been a long time. How have you been doing?
0: I've been doing really good. I remember you from the cruise last year. We had a blast. Do you remember how much fun it was?
1: Oh, we did. We were dancing. We were at the DJ.
0: Yes.
1: At the DJ area near the casino. I remember.
0: Oh, yeah. And now it's time to do it again. We're partying with a purpose again. I know you're going to be on the boat performing, right?
1: Absolutely. I'm excited, man. The second year in a row, you know, it's just a blessing, especially to come out and support and be there amongst our people and just have a great time.
0: That's right. I know that's right. You tore the ship down last time. Not literally, but you tore it down. We had a blast. I don't want to say that.
1: Right.
0: A lot of artists performing this year, too. Is there anybody that you're super excited about seeing?
1: I'm excited about seeing everybody. You know, it's always a good time when you see other fellow artists out there doing their thing and, you know, just enjoying everything as it comes, you know? What about you? Are you excited to see anyone?
0: Are you kidding? I'm excited. First of all, you know I'm excited to see you perform for sure. No doubt about that because I remember your performance last year.
1: I was hoping you would say that.
0: You already know. Of course, I'm excited about Keith Sweat because, you know, I'm a 90s baby. Well, not a 90s baby, but the 90s were my year. So, you know, Keith Sweat. And, of course, you know, I'm a fan of 803 Fresh. I just am. I just, you know, say what you want to about me, but I love it.
1: That's the homie.
0: And I love the old school stuff like the SOS Band and the Commodores, one of my all-time favorite groups. So many people to look forward to. But you know me, I can't wait to enjoy just being around all of us. Do you remember the magic from last year in terms of all these beautiful black people and just having so much fun at the parties, right?
1: Absolutely. And you know, a lot of people, they have a tendency of forgetting. We're supporting HBCUs, right?
0: Oh, my gosh, for sure. You know, it's a lot of HBCUs.
1: As a grad, you know.
0: Struggling. Yeah. And we got to support him any way we can. That legacy is so important, you know. So not only this, but also through UNCF initiatives. This is going to be a great one for the books because, you know, we're celebrating 25 years of music,
1: 25.
0: Culture, and, of course, community and all that. And, you know, this ship is different. We on the Virgin Voyage. Resilient lady. Yeah, we done stepped it way up. We not playing. We coming with the big guns this year. So big fun. Ricky Smiley gonna be there hosting. We're gonna have so much fun. Last year, I remember just like I said, the parties, and more importantly, you know, all of the classes that people got to attend, and
1: all of the
0: panel discussions and of course the big display of Greekdom that was there was incredible.
1: Yes.
0: So I don't know about you, but I'm excited. If you haven't gotten your tickets and you haven't booked your cruise, you can go to onevoyagecruise.com to secure your cabin today. You better do it. It's going to sell out. I'm telling you, Jay Brown, it's going to sell out.
1: It's going to sell, man. So shout out to all the Greeks, man. I'm an Alpha. I know you're a Delta.
0: That's right. That's right.
1: Yeah. You know, shout out to DL. I know he's a Q. So, you know, shout out to all of us, man. Shout out to all of us.
0: I know, that's right. Going to be big fun. Super. Cannot wait. It's October 26th through November 1st. Departing out of Miami. It's at One Voyage 2026. Yes. Party with a Purpose. Jay Brown, thank you so much for stopping by. I can't wait to see you. I'm going to pack some extra bags so we can do a little shopping on the boat.
1: We got to do a little shopping, you know what I'm saying? And by the way, I have a new single coming out. New single's dropping June 26th. It's entitled Late, so I hope you guys will follow me and support me. It's definitely worth a listen.
0: Oh, absolutely. You know, we already support you, so we will continue to do so.
1: Thank you, Queen. I appreciate you so much.
0: Thank you as well. Thank you, Jay Brown.
1: All right. Peace.
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0: Mark Furman.
1: Oh, now that's the one that had kicked you up in the car that time, right?
0: No, that was Stacey
2: Coon.
0: One
2: of the cops,
0: That was one of the cops.
1: I remember.
0: And I said, man, don't I know you somewhere? He was one of the cops that beat Rodney King.
1: Yeah,
0: I know you. Remember he dropped us off here. He dropped me off at the state city. I know you from somewhere. And I gave him a good tick, and I kept requesting it.
2: And he was in that OJ's trial.
0: Yeah, that's him.
2: N-word king.
0: And I'm sure he said it extra when he got a... All right, you smack dab in the middle of the Hughley Hustle on Mix. We will be giving a deserving someone the Shoe Booty of the Week Award coming up in about 10 minutes. Now we're getting back to the mix on the D.L. Hughley Show.

0: right, that wraps up the Hughley Hustle Home Mix. It's now time to give a deserving someone the Shoe Booty of the Week Award.
1: And now, it's time for the Shoe Booty of the Week Award. Winston Love, a 28-year native of North Texas, was convicted on a charge of organized retail theft totaling more than $30,000, but less than $150,000 by the Tarrant County jury.
2: You're in big trouble, mister.
1: So, why is Winston Buddy Love this week's recipient of the Shoe Booty of the Week Award?
3: Why?
4: Why? Okay.
1: Let's find out. He gets the shoe booty because organized retail theft was unorganized and he picked the wrong target.
5: No, no.
1: Now, when I think of retail theft, I think clothes, maybe jewelry, but not Saturday morning cartoon, Winston. Police say Love described by neighbors as that weird grown man who still says when I grow up was caught on security footage trying to smuggle out three giant tubs of bricks of Legos like it was the heist of the century.
6: You know what I want? I want your Dayton's and your Mysterio. And I take a double burger with cheese.
1: Witnesses report he whispered, "This is mine now," while clutching a limited edition Star Wars set.
7: What is wrong with you?
1: I mean, what kind of glue-sniffing, brick-hoarding dipstick tries to pull off the great Lego heist of 2026?
8: You big dummy!
1: This genius was caught on camera smuggling out three massive tubs like he was Ocean's 11 with a Star Wars set tucked under his arm.
9: Boy, have you lost your mind, because I'll help you find it.
1: The Lego vigilante got 45 years. That's not justice. That's payback for every parent who stepped on one at 3 a.m. This is proof that in America, you can get less time for armed robbery than for building a Death Star in your mom's basement. And that's why the Shoe Booty of the Week Award goes to Winston Love. Now here's a swift kick in the ass.
0: What you need to know with the one only Sybil Wilkes is coming up in about 10 minutes. It's the D.L. Hughley Show.
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4: Oh, yeah, that's right.
1: Because they finally got it right. They've been killing people before that. So-and-so is dead, and they call in. No, I'm not. They did that for
2: They were the first ones to not. From that, Harvey, what's it? Harvey?
4: Why? Oh. Harvey.
2: Levinson. Harvey Levinson. All of a sudden became a news mogul from that one thing. So
4: got a little credibility there.
2: There are a lot of other music icons left that let's assume we're going to talk about them. That's coming up on the top five, on my top

0: initiative led by Robert Kennedy Jr. to ban sugary drinks and candy to food stamps recipients in 5 states, ruling the administration exceeded its legal authority. And finally, the first round of the NBA draft is in the book. The Washington Wizards selected their number one, BYU forward A.J. DeBanza, with a historic number one overall pick. I'm Sybil Wilkes. Be informed, be empowered.
1: Thank you so much, Sybil. Jasmine, whoop, whoop. More of the D.L. Hughley Show coming up directly. It's the D.L. Hughley Show.
2: D.L. and the crew are setting it up weekday afternoon.
3: You look like you can handle all of this.
1: Can you book all
3: Don't
1: this
3: say
1: action?
3: Don't say
1: I remember this girl. This girl said, it's something in your eye. And this dude said, all that ass. And I fell out. I fell out.
3: Remember that time that chick who had that stroke?
1: No.
3: He was gonna pick her up.
1: No.
3: He was like,
4: never would have made it.
3: Hey.
1: I said, what's wrong? Your friend retarded. Why are you talking like that?
3: She had a stroke.
1: I did. I was like, oh my God.
3: Well, let me get you a drink.
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0: It is the D.L. Hughley Show, your 2026 edition. If you're going to be in Salt Lake City, Utah, I'll be there this Friday and Saturday at Wise Guy. Two Friday, two Saturday. Come check me out if you take a notion. I will say that Eddie Gloud has a new book, right?
1: Yep.
0: And Eddie Gloud was one of those people. And I've always been a big fan of his, but I also have had a bit of a problem with, you know, he was one of those ones that, you know, a lot of people are holding the feet to his feet to the fire about
1: the things that he said
0: about, you know, and that helped Trump get elected. But he asked, he said something on when he was talking to Stephanie Ruhle. He said that he doesn't love America and that he never has. And if we're being absolutely honest, I think if you held every black person who is, you know, mentally adept, like mentally cognizant, if you hook them up to a polygraph machine and you ask them if America loved them, they would not be able to answer that honestly. Mm. I think that every person, black person, had a question to wonder how it feels about this country and conversely how this country feels about it.
1: Yeah.
0: Is that fair, Skip?
2: Yep. Yeah.
0: I mean,
2: more than fair.
0: I don't know if I love America because I have always been taught to, but I do know I do. I have never been sure that this country loves us. And I think for the first time in history, I think a lot of people are having that moment where they're wondering what this country is to them and what they are to this country. Because if you read the tenets of love out of that Bible they thump all the time, tell me that those things comport with the way we've been treated here.
1: Yep. Mm.
0: Coming up this hour, we got a song for When Your Mom and Daddy Were Still Together. We have My Top 5, a little note from the GED section that we will cover today's top stories with what's trending on the D.L. Hughley Show right now. Here's Kehlani.

marks the day we lost Michael Jackson back in 2009. So there are other music icons who left us too soon. We're going to talk about them on my top five. That's coming up right after the song from When Your Mom and Daddy Was Still Together. Roger and Zap, Computer Love on the D.L. Hughley Show.

0: That, of course, was a song from when your mom and daddy were still together. That was Roger and Zapp, Computer Love. Tomorrow marks the day we lost Michael Jackson back in 2009. Mm. Of course, there are other music icons who have also left us to sue Jasmine. Besides the obvious, Michael Jackson gave us five legendary music icons who left us too soon by Bossup.com.
1: All right, number five, Aaliyah.
0: Yes, man. Oh, I was on stage when that happened. Yep.
1: 2001.
0: Yep.
1: Mm.
0: Yep.
1: Number four, the top five obvious icons, legendary icon, music icons who left us too soon, Tupac Shakur.
0: Indeed.
2: Mm. Yes.
0: But you know what? When you say some of the things like Machiavelli and is there a heaven for when you talk to Def like that, Def be like, oh, you wanna
1: have a conversation?
0: Is there a heaven for a G? We'll
1: see. It was pretty scary.
2: Like maybe ready to die and all that.
0: Yeah, do not tempt the fate, baby.
1: That's true.
0: Yeah.
1: That's true.
3: Right. You're right.
1: Number three of the top five legendary music icons who left us too soon, Whitney Houston.
0: Yes, indeed.
2: Yeah.
1: Wow.
2: Yeah.
1: February 2012.
2: I remember where I was.
1: Yeah, that was a tough one. Number two of the top five legendary music icons who left us too soon, Notorious B.I.G.
2: Yeah.
0: Ready to Die.
1: Yep. Same
2: Life
1: thing.
2: After Death and Ready to All of that, man.
0: Yeah, all that.
1: I'm grabbing about something better is all I can tell you. The number one of the top five legendary music icons that left us too soon, Prince.
0: Yes, indeed.
2: Yes,
1: I can't think of many songs that he sang like that.
0: I remember when Adele died.
1: Who?
0: Adele.
2: Adele is very much alive.
0: I mean, not Adele. Jamie Winehouse.
1: I was like, hold on.
2: I was about to say.
1: Killing people. What's going on?
0: I started a rumor. Wait, now something happens. Now something happens. It's on me. I remember
1: Take
0: Amy Winehouse.
1: There you go. Yes. Yes.
0: Amy Winehouse. And the first thing I thought is, Amy's gone and Soulja Boy is healthy as hell. How is this happening?
1: Yeah.
0: How is this happening? Did you think she was talented, Amy Winehouse?
1: Yes, of course. Absolutely.
0: She was.
1: She very much was.
0: Man. But when you think about it, in the Pantheon, a lot of uber talented music stars die early.
2: Yeah.
0: A lot.
2: A lot. It's
0: like a common.
1: Yes.
0: Jimi Hendrix.
1: Mm-hmm.
0: Mm-hmm. Who was Mama Cass?
2: Yep.
1: Otis
2: Redding.
0: Otis Redding.
1: Yeah.
0: John Lennon.
2: Yep.
1: Something always happens.
2: Heavy D, Jam Master J.
0: It's very rare for a musician to get old.
1: Yeah.
0: It's more people that die early. Yeah. Yeah.
2: It's a lot. Stevie Ray Vaughan. Oh, man.
0: Yeah. Yeah. Who was that?
2: Donnie Hathaway, Marvin Gaye.
0: Yep.
1: Yeah.
0: Yeah. What would you say?
4: No, I know it doesn't apply to here, but even Kurt Cobain, he died.
0: No, it does apply.
1: That does apply.
0: He was a megastar, Kurt Cobain.
2: Yeah,
0: it does. That's it. Who else?
2: Janis Joplin.
0: Phyllis Hyman.
1: Yeah.
2: Yes. Oh, my God.
4: So sad.
0: A lot. All right, coming up, ladies and gentlemen,
1: we
0: got songs for Mary J. Blige, Arrested Development.
1: That's my job. There you go again. Stepping out your lane.
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0: 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That's coming up in 15 minutes. It's the D.L. Hughley Show.
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0: That was another star performer on the One Voyage Cruise. That was Tone Stith Fly. 214-495-1963. That is the number to reserve your cabin right now.
1: So if you've been watching me or listening to me at any point at all, either on a radio show or on my podcast, Uncertain, you know that Bill Maher and I used to be pretty good friends. As a matter of fact, he came to my 40th birthday party. I was a regular on his show quite often. I think that even though we had different opinions, I respected him. I think he even now still is a tremendous comic. But I think that where we diverge is, I think that he's an older white man, and I'm an older black man. We're all becoming what we would have been anyway. And I think it's harder for me to listen to him now because it's so diametrically opposed to the dynamic I once had with him. Case in point, this episode this Friday, and one of the segments of the show, is he was talking about the Barack Obama Presidential Library. And one of the things he said was, couldn't the money have been spent, on something else? And he talked about how garish and basically how obscene the structure looked. Here's what I will say, that I have never seen Bill Maher mention the price or the look of a presidential library until Obama got one. I've never heard him mention them at all. And it's a fairly common refrain. Always, he always has the vantage point of a white guy. When you're a white guy and you're an older white guy, you're a single white guy, you're a straight white guy, you're a rich white guy, you tend to look at things from that prism. That obviously we all are. But to intimate that I just don't understand why I never heard anybody, particularly this man, talk about how garish a structure was and how much it was. I didn't hear him talk about Bill Clinton's structure. I didn't hear him talk about George Bush's structure or Ronald Reagan's structure. Presidential Library is Obama that kind of draws his ire. And then he talked about the fact that he asked the studio audience at one point, are you going to see the Obama Library? And then a good percentage of the audience said that they would, and he called them liars. Here's the thing. Somebody should let Bill Maher know that from now until the end of the year, the Obama Library is sold out. And he talked about the unimportance from hipster perspective of why a library like that would be necessary. I can tell you why, as a black man who was inspired by this man and who raised children who were inspired by this man and who has seen the world be inspired by this man. It is because the way that Donald Trump is assailing black history, the way that he is trying to destroy his legacy, that structure may well be the only proof we ever had that a black president existed. That structure right now, the Obama Library, may be the only proof, the way that they're decimating our history, they're removing Harriet Tubman, they're removing famous black figures, they're removing whether they're officers who served nobly in the army, whether they were civil rights leaders, he is removing them. So that structure that you find so garish, that structure that you find so obscene, may be the only footnote to a great black man who became president. So no wonder why you think it's obscene. That's a little note from the GED section.

0: Jazzman.
1: What, man?
0: Tell these good people what's trending.
1: Wow, social media is on fire regarding Mondani's this whole situation in New York. So I don't know if you guys saw or not, but there is a coffee shop in Brooklyn that refused, basically, or is refusing service to a congressman, Dan Goldman. And the reason they are doing this, now, he went inside to the coffee shop with his daughter to get some coffee. They gave him coffee, but then I guess someone recognized who he was and posted on social media, because apparently he has some interesting views regarding Israel. And so the coffee shop took to social media and said, "Hey, Congressman Goldman, we see that you stopped by our shop today for a coffee. Do you see how it doesn't taste like genocide juice? Or are you still having a hard time telling the difference?" They went on to say, "See, here at particular coffee shop, we don't serve racists, fascists, homophobes, genocide enablers, or anyone in between. Too bad we didn't recognize you right away, or we would have turned you away. We have issued you a refund, and we don't need your money." It's probably coming from, you know, a particular place. Anyway, enjoy your loss. Don't even come here again, basically.
2: Wow.
1: So now there are a lot of protesters. There are people who are upset. Now, of course, this particular coffee shop is being investigated, you know, by the DOJ and all the things. So clearly, you know, a lot of people still have strong opinions about Israel and where people stand on that particular issue.
2: Yeah.
3: And yeah, it's going to happen.
1: And considering all of, you know, the winds that happened in New York.
3: He swept.
1: And, you know, they were upset because he was particularly silent about this, you know, situation that happened in Brooklyn. And, you know, he had other things to worry about. And clearly, not to worry so much. Anyway, also trending, LeBron James. Wow. Getting a little heat from social media because on a podcast, he sparked a little bit of a conversation when he said, "I could never have a stay-at-home woman. Not now. Not where I am now and how things are for me." He was like, you know, it just... not my thing anymore. So, of course, people started questioning, what does Savannah do? And how is it that you can say this now? And blah, blah, blah, blah, blah. And so, you know, people are really irritated with him and wondering, how can you say that? And, you know, moms don't sit at home on the couch all day. They actually have jobs that they do. And you already know what rabbit hole that went down regarding women who stay at home.
3: Why do you worry about what he liked? That's what he liked. And if his wife got up, she does a lot of anthropology. She does a lot of work. They just, you know.
1: She does. She also has her own skincare line. She does a lot of stuff, you know.
3: I've always admired her because she did her thing. You know how some wives, they almost want as much shine as their husband, like that's in that light. Remember we criticized Curry's wife about that. Yep. They're like, wait. But she, you know, just, hey, does her thing, ride out.
1: She raised the kids, and then she was like, you know what, now I'm going to get out and do my own thing. And now she's making a name for herself. So, and that's what's trending.
4: 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Hughley Show.
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0: It's the D.L. Hughley Show.
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3: Boy, I'm sure glad that's over with. Me too. Yeah, but you know, I learned something today.
4: What have we learned, Charlie Brown?
5: What are you gonna learn today?
3: It's time to talk about what we've learned today.
6: That's going to do it for us, ladies and gentlemen. It's the D.L. Hughley Show. That'll do it.
7: That's
6: all we got.
7: Oh, come on.
6: That's all we got. We can't. That's really it.
7: You stanky.
6: Really, if you've been vandalizing that pool, I'm going to turn. I think they should. You know what? They should give a reward for the people that vandalize the pool. And it should come from the same fund that OJ used to have for Find the Real Killer.
7: Yeah.
6: You know what I mean?
7: Yeah.
1: Wait, what lives in your brain? I mean,
6: we're going to find the real vandals.
1: Yeah.
6: As soon as we find the real killer.
1: Yes.
6: Anyway, Jasmine, what did you learn today?
1: I don't know. I'm terrified over here. We were talking about really dumb things. I don't know what this 13-year-old kid was thinking about at Disneyland when he decided to jump out of the Tiana Bayou Adventure. You know, like the little, I don't even know what you call it because I don't ride these things, where the little canoe goes through the water and drops.
6: Small World.
1: No,
6: it's Pirates of the Caribbean.
1: Tiana's Bayou Adventure.
7: She got a ride, yeah.
1: And he jumped out, 50-foot drop.
6: And he died?
1: No, he's fine.
6: You know,
1: no serious injury whatsoever. But you have to see the video. It's like, what was he thinking?
6: Would you like to know a statistical fact? No one has ever died at Disney.
7: Because drag them out before they pronounce them dead.
6: No one has ever died at Disney, ever. Yeah. Anyway. Skip, what'd you learn with this?
7: I learned after today's show, I'm going to hide all the sharp objects. We're going to put away the knives, scissors, all that stuff.
6: We're going to be playing, we're going to do a Sade anthology later on. Make sure.
8: Oh, no.
6: You'll be the king. Maureen.
7: And then we're going to watch that movie. What's the one Zendaya and Denzel's son was in?
1: My God.
6: Now we're going to watch Brian's song after that. To get it together.
9: Why stop there? Let's watch 12 Years a Slave.
6: Yeah, oh, man.
1: And then Sounder.
7: Old Yeller.
6: Oh, my goodness.
7: Bambi.
6: Precious.
7: Yeah, Precious. Let's watch
9: it. Nah, that wasn't sad. That was just...
6: And you know what? I know somebody won a role acting that wasn't even acting in that.
7: On that note, Siskel
9: she
7: and Ebert.
9: She who shall remain nameless.
7: Come
6: on. All right, on the next D.L. Hughley Show, Kyle Hughley, a.k.a. Especially LK, is the latest record producer, and we will hear his latest project on Short Bus Records, plus the military man Jamal Kingsley return to expose racism hidden in our everyday lives. It's the D.L. Hughley Show. We will definitely see you on the other side. Kyle, my favorite Short Bus operator. Pull that string. We got to go.
9: Tap.
6: It's the D.L. Hughley Show. See you on the other side.
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3: You're inside the Sweat Hotel. 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
4: Hi, Keith.
3: What's up, baby girl? How you doing?
4: 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How you doing?
3: How you doing, Jackie? 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
4: Why is my voice so important?
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3: Listening to me?
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3: Okay, baby girl.
4: 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You will see me.
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3: 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Thank you for checking in. I appreciate that. All right.
4: All right. Take care.
3: Have a good night. 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
4: Hey, this is Keith. Who am I speaking to? Hey, baby, how you doing?
3: I'm doing good. It is a pleasure to hear your voice on the phone.
4: Thank you so much. What can I do for you tonight, baby?
3: Well, I just wanted to call to apologize to my future husband, John, because I am in love with you.
4: I don't think you should be doing that when you're getting ready to get married. He might hear that and be and say the marriage is definitely off.
3: Hey, told him my baby wants to tell you she loves you, too.
4: Okay.
3: I love you.
4: All right, baby. Thank you. I love you, too.
3: All right,
4: baby. All right, baby girl. Thank you so much for checking in. I appreciate that. All right.
3: All right. Thank you.
4: All right. Bye-bye.
0: You're listening to The Sweat Hotel. 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

0: the Sweat Hotel.
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That's if you want to, I'm just playing, girl. 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
3: Hey, this is Keith. Who am I speaking to?
4: Hi, Keith.
3: Oh, this is Jackie. How you doing, baby? What's going on with you?
4: I'm doing fine. How you doing?
3: I'm good. I'm good. What can I do for you tonight, boo?
4: Oh, you can do everything for me. You ain't know.
3: You're so funny.
4: Just like you. I got it from you. Oh, but anyway, I called it ask, how deep is your love for me?
3: Spend all day thinking, all night wondering. That's how deep it is, baby. See, you even got me singing for you.
4: Mm-hmm.
3: What's
4: very
3: all that?
4: Very interesting.
3: Why you doing all that? What's all that about?
4: That sound good.
3: That sound good, girl? All right, I'll be over there tonight to finish it up, all right?
4: You'll be over here. Sure, right.
3: All right, Jackie. Take care of yourself, baby.
4: Okay, you too.
3: Oh, bye-bye.
4: All right, bye.
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How are you on this hump day Wednesday? 844-2588-R&B. Call and check in with me. We are over the hump. We just about to slide down the rest of the hill and vibe out. I've got the music tonight. So let the day go and welcome inside Love and R&B.

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0: It's Love and R&B with KG Smooth, the One Voyage 2026 cruise hosted by Ricky Smiley. That is happening October 26th through November 1st. And one of the most romantic things that is going to take place at sea is celebrating your love with the vow renewal hosted by Erica Campbell and Warren Campbell. It's going to feature a special performance by Tony Terry. 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I can't wait to see you at the vow renewal with Love and R&B.
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0: You're inside Love and R&B with KG Smooth. What's trending in R&B? Well, yesterday I told you about how Oprah was in Paris at Cannes and told this story to the audience about how Whitney Houston had relapsed on drugs in her last appearance on the show. She came high and she fell off stage, and she asked the audience not to put that out there. Well, Pat Houston, who is one of the executives for the Whitney Houston estate, posted on social media on Instagram, said, from the 2009 interview on the Oprah Winfrey Show, Whitney absolutely fell off stage, but it was during a sound check, and it was due to the darkness of the area and her unfamiliarity with the stage. She was absolutely not high. This story was picked up by several media outlets like People. She faced personal battles, but it is inaccurate and unfair to attach that struggle to every performance or every chapter of her life. And then she goes on to say some other things. I'm glad that she spoke out. Also trending in R&B, the Essence Fest has announced that Missy Elliott is going to curate a special tribute to Aaliyah. Yep. Aaliyah is going to get the Missy Elliott treatment at the Essence Festival. Aaliyah's history with the Essence Fest dates back to 1995. And so that's going to be a highlight. Looking for that. And also trending, happy birthday to the one and only Solange Knowles. Solange turns 40 today. What an incredible talent. Happy solo return, Solo. Man, that girl moves different. And that's what's trending in R&B. This is Love in R&B.
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0: 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Here are some painful truths about relationship nobody is honest about. One, love is not enough to make a relationship work. You can love someone deeply and still be wrong for each other. Compatibility, timing, and emotional maturity matters just as much as feelings. Two, some people will love you and still choose to hurt you. Not because they are evil, because they are unhealed. Broken people do not always break up with you. Sometimes they just break you slowly while staying. Number three, the right person at the wrong time is still the wrong person. Potential means nothing without presence. If they cannot show up for you now, the future version of them is not your responsibility to wait for. And number four, you will give your best to someone who gives you their bare minimum. And the worst part is, you will convince yourself it is enough. Recognizing your own worth inside a relationship is harder than recognizing it alone. I'll continue with more of these next hour at 33 After. This is Love and R&B.
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It's 11 R&B with KG Smooth. The KG Discovery, Glenn Lewis is back, released his new album Overture on Friday. So I'm going to go through the songs that caught my ear off of first listen. Start with this one here, which is the first song that he released. It's called Past

Say What You Want from Glenn Lewis. And the other song that really caught my ear, because this is so Stevie Wonder, even sounds uncannily like Stevie. This is called Impressions.

0: It's so stupid. Glenn Lewis Overture. Great album. Go give it a listen. This is Love and R&B. You're listening to Love and R&B with KG Smooth. Relationship Wednesday, continuing with Painful Truths About Relationship Nobody Is Honest About. Number 5. Closure doesn't always come from the other person. Sometimes they will leave without explanation. Sometimes they will leave without explaining. Sometimes the silence is the answer. The peace you are wanting for has to come from.
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0: You're listening to Love and R&B with KG Smooth, Relationship Wednesday, continuing with Painful Truths About Relationship Nobody Is Honest About. Number 5, closure doesn't always come from the other person. Sometimes they will leave without explanation. Sometimes they will leave without explaining. Sometimes the silence is the answer. The peace you are wanting for has to come from within, not from a final conversation. Number 6, staying too long is more damaging than leaving too early. Fear of being alone keeps people in relationships that slowly destroy them. The pain of walking away lasts months. The pain of staying lasts years. And number 7, the relationship you have with yourself sets the standard for every other one. If you do not respect yourself, you will tolerate people who do not either. Fix that first and watch how differently people start treating you. This is Love and R&B.
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0: This is Love and R&B with KG Smooth. Wine Time with KG next hour at 844-2588-R&B. Here's the situation. This woman whose sister let her fiance discipline her son. So she sent her son over there to stay with her sister and to play with her first cousin, her nephew. And the sister's fiance, because the young boy has ADHD, the dad ain't in the picture. And so the sister's fiance popped the boy. The boy came home crying. His mom was like, "What's wrong?" It's like, you know, auntie's future husband popped me. And so it became a thing between the sisters. Was the fiance wrong? 844-258-8RNB. 844-258-8762. Let's talk about it. It's Wine Time with KG next hour on Love and R&B.
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Welcome inside Living R&B with KG Smooth. It's wine time at 844-258-8R&B. Two sisters. One sister let her other sister watch her son, and her son has ADHD, so it can get a little bad. Well, the other sister let her fiance discipline her son. So the son came home crying, saying that auntie's future husband popped him and put him in the corner. And so now her and her sister is beefing because the sister is taking up for the fiance. Is the fiance wrong? 844-258-8R&B. That's the question of the night. It's wine time on Loving R&B.

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0: It's 11 R&B with KG Smooth. Wine time at 844-258-8RNB. A woman let her sister watch her son. Her son came home crying, saying that his auntie's future husband, the sister's fiance, popped him and put him in the corner. Now, you know, the woman says, yeah, my son has ADHD. He can get a little beside himself. But she's mad at her sister for letting her fiance pop her kid. Is the fiance wrong? 844-258-8RNB. Walter in Cleveland. Is he wrong?
1: Listen, that child needs some discipline. That's all I'm going to say. Let that man do it, but you got to give him some guidance. Like, look, one or two pops is it. You ain't beating my child. But sometimes I believe it takes a family to raise a child. And a lot of times, family ain't helping raise the kids nowadays. That's why these kids going astray.
0: But even with that pop,
1: yeah, just a little pop. I'm not talking spanking. I ain't talking whooping. A pop on the hand or a pop on the rear to redirect you from doing something stupid, yes. And yes, redirection is good. Sometimes it takes physical redirection for that child to register. But whooping and beating, absolutely not. A pop or a little smack on the hand, yes. A pinch on the shoulder, yes. Tighten them up.
0: 844-258-8RNB, 844-258-8762. It's Wine Time with KG on Love and R&B.
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0: You're listening to Living R&B with KG Smooth. Wine time at 844-258-8RNB. A woman let her sister watch her son. Her son has ADHD and says that sometimes he can be, you know, bad. So as the sister is babysitting him, and I guess he's acting up, the sister's fiance popped the child, put him in a corner. He came home, cried to his mama, told him that, you know, auntie's future husband hit me and put me in the corner. Is the fiance wrong? Shauna in Augusta, what are your thoughts?
1: First of all, if that's your baby and your sister should protect the baby. If the baby needs discipline, that's okay from the sister. But the fiance, they have no structure over that child.
0: I agree.
1: They should not be able to put their hands on somebody, baby, that's really not any blood relation to them at all. So he in the wrong. And the sister in the wrong for not seeing eye to eye with her sister versus her husband. Because that's her child.
0: Thank you so much for your call. 844-258-8RNB. You can get in on this. Leave a voicemail on the Love Lines and I'll play your response back for Wine Time after the fact. This is Love and R&B.
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0: This is Love and R&B with KG Smooth with Wine Time at 844-258-8R&B. A woman let her sister watch her son. The sister has a fiance. The son has ADHD. The mama says that he can be a little beside himself at times, or he was acting up and the sister's fiance popped him, put him in a corner. He came home crying, telling his mama what happened. And so the sister got at her sister, and her sister was sticking up for the fiance. Is the fiance wrong? 844-258-8R&B. Dion in Baltimore, what you say?
1: Yeah, I'm gonna say this. It takes a village to raise a kid, and if you spare the rod, you spoil the child.
0: Break that down.
1: By not whooping them, he's going to feel like it's okay every time something happens or every time somebody want to get on him. I'm going to go and tell mommy, because he's not used to discipline for his actions. My nieces and nephews, they know if they come over to my house, it's discipline because I got structure.
0: Mm-hmm.
1: Now, I'm not whooping your kids out of anger. I'm whooping them to teach them, because when they get out here in the real world, ain't no love for them. So we going to start here in the house. We're going to start structure. We're going to start discipline here. So if you want your kids to come over here, understand they're going to be disciplined, but it's not going to be out of hatred. They just going to learn some rules and some manners and learn how to be respectful.
0: I appreciate your call. 844-258-8R&B. You can still get on this. Leave a voicemail on the love lines, and I'll play your response back for Wine Time after the fact. Next hour, sharing your love story. This is Love and R&B.
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0: Man, you're striking out. You think you know this one here? Oh, come on.
1: No, man. I can't get to where I do know this.
0: Luther, don't you know
2: the skinny
0: that?
2: Skinny Luther, too. Oh, big Luther.
0: Your IQ today is kind of bad,
1: oh,
0: bro.
1: Oh, terrible, terrible.
0: Your IQ, whatever it is when it comes to old school cuts, you can check out Saturday from 11 a.m. to 7 p.m. It's Throwback Saturday right here at 1620 KYIZ and 1480 KBMS.
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0: I sure will. Good morning, everybody. You are listening to The Voice. Come on, dig me now. One and only, Steve Harvey. Got a radio show. Man, oh man, oh man. I thank God for it. I thank God for all he's done for me. For all the little things that I oftentimes fail to thank him for, that I take for granted for. You know, I was talking the other day to a buddy of mine. We had gotten to this conversation about God, and in the conversation we had narrowed it down, and we were talking about changing the way we are as people. You know that everybody has to change. You know, nothing stays the same. Everybody changes. And a lot of these changes can be for the good, and a lot of them are just, they just come with time. You know, sometimes it's aging that changes us. But no matter how old you get, you still have the ability to improve as a person. You may not have the foot speed you used to have. You may not be as agile as you used to be. Your energy level may not be what it used to be. Your desire to do some of the things that you used to do may be gone. The thing that doesn't have to change and will not change is you. You have the ability to continue to grow as a person. Even when Father Time and nature has taken its course, we were talking about everybody can change, and everybody has the right to reinvent themselves as they get older. And I equated it to jumping out of an airplane. You know, there are some people, man, who get to a certain point in their life and they jump from the airplane is now almost a stunt of some kind. It's almost like they life didn't got out of control. You ever seen somebody jump out of an airplane and the parachute don't open and they life start, and it seems like they start spinning and tumbling and they can't get it together? And I've seen some mid-air rescues before, but then there are times when it hasn't worked. You know, you jump out that airplane and at first it's fun. I've never skydived before, but I would imagine when you first jump out of an airplane that people describe it as a sense of being free. And it's exhilarating when you first jump out the plane. But if you pull that cord and nothing happens, I've never happened to me, but I can only imagine the panic that's got to set in, because no matter how fun it was a moment ago, the flying over to one another, the holding hands in the air, the breeze, the descent, the feeling of all of a sudden, if you reach for that cord and it's not there, you're suddenly spinning out of control. And that's what happens in a lot of people's lives. When you first start your life, you jump out the plane, you free, you young, you ain't got nothing to worry about. But then you get to a certain point in your life when you go, okay, I'm going to pull the cord now. And pulling the cord is an important thing, because here's the analogy my friend gave me. He said, man, use your mind like a parachute. It works better when it's open. Well, see, what happens with a lot of people is they in life, they jump out the plane and they having this free fall, and it's fun for now, but they get to a certain point in their life where they got themselves in a situation, or they've had a little bit too much fun, a little bit too long, or, you know, they wasn't open to nothing and they just did what they wanted to do, or they started getting involved with drugs or drinking or started running with the wrong people. See, you jump out the plane, at first you free fall and it's fun. But then after a minute, man, something happens and they realize, whoa, and they reach for their cord and the cord don't work. Well, now you're in a panic-stricken situation. And my suggestion, and what I've learned from the analogy that my friend shared with me, is that we all, the sooner we can open our mind to God, the sooner we can develop that relationship with him. It's like pulling the cord and opening a parachute. If you open up your mind to God, God is like a parachute. You know, God can slow your descent. God can turn this out of control free fall into a nice ride for you. See, that's what happened to me. I was spinning out of control. I had gotten myself into a point, man, where I wasn't doing real good. Oh, y'all would look at me and think, man, Stevie, man, I wasn't doing real good. I had spun out of control. I was in a free fall, and I reached for the cord, but I was so far away, the cord didn't open. Then I went to him, and I pulled the cord. When I went to God, I pulled the cord and it opened, and he slowed my descent. And this is what I just believe. I don't believe now that I age as fast as I was aging because I got that parachute open now. You know, I take better care of myself eating. I work out more now. You know, I'm not out of control. I have a direction now. That wind then got up under that parachute a little bit, you know, and now I'm going, you know, I'm still getting older, you know, so, but the descent is so slow now, I'm able to enjoy the ride. I'm guiding my parachute over. Sometimes we go over to a vacation spot over here. We float back over to a, but you know, I'm still getting old. I'm still going down. But the descent, because I've opened my mind to God, the parachute has slowed my descent. And now I'm rocking back and forth, but I ain't spinning out of control no more. You know, I'm able to enjoy the view now. You know, when you jump out that plane and you pull that cord and it don't work, you ain't looking at the view no more. You thinking of only one thing. How can I slow this down? Well, now I'm able to enjoy the view. I'm able to see all the beautiful things on the horizon that God has for me. I'm able to see all the beautiful things around me that he's provided for me over these years because I've slowed my descent. I use my mind like a parachute. It works better when it's open. Open your mind to God. And so you can see the view. So you can slow the descent. So you can stop the out of control free fall that you've been on. That you can get your life together and see everything out on the horizon that God has for you. You know, it turned out to be a very true statement. Your mind, if you use it like a parachute, it works better when it's open, y'all.
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0: This is Steve Harvey Morning Show, man. I have been trying to quit cussing. Been probably now.
1: How long? Let's see.
0: Probably about 60 years now.
1: And you're 67. You're
0: 67. I first thought I should probably stop around 7. Because I started at 4. I became fluent at 6. I thought I'd stop at 7. I've been struggling with it for 60 years. Now, if you can stop, go ahead. I've tried. And the one time I tried, I had stopped for about 4 days. And I developed, had severe headaches and my teeth was hurting. And I was constipated.
2: Go get one.
0: It was just so much, man. I was having migraines. Oh. You ever had a headache and constipated? It just ain't nowhere to
1: Why
0: go.
1: Why are we talking
2: No release.
1: About
0: and my wife asked me one time, she said, Steve, what is wrong with you? And then I said,
1: not yourself.
0: I don't know. And right soon as I said that, the headache went away. I went right to the bathroom. And so that's what I knew. That me stopping cussing was locking me up and creating so much stuff. And so I've just dealt with
3: it. 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

0: Above all else, gather your gratitude, put it in a bucket, and send it up to heaven and tell God you appreciate everything he's ever done for you, everything he's ever been to you, and everything he's ever brought you through. And it's just bucket loads of stuff. So start your day with gratitude. It will affect your attitude, which is in direct correlation with your altitude. Get it together, y'all. 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Junior still out, and the legend that is Nephew Tommy. Ladies, gentlemen, anything on your mind today?
1: Well, Carla had a question, and Tommy.
0: Yes, Carla.
2: It's vacation time. 4th of July, America's birthday is coming up, which I got planned. They got nothing. What you say?
3: That ain't nothing to do with
0: the birthday of this country.
1: We had Juneteenth, okay? That is our day.
0: Not at all. I have a couple of vacation suggestions.
2: Okay.
1: Oh,
0: okay. Not where to do, but just a couple of suggestions. If you don't really do it at home, don't do it on vacation.
2: What do you mean? Like excursions and stuff?
0: Stop renting these mopeds, and you ain't been on a moped in a while.
1: It's different.
0: Now you done tore your kneecap off on the mountain.
1: Wow.
2: Hiking.
0: Because you done forgot what side you supposed to drive on. Now here come a car, and then you done ran up into the mountain and tore your kneecap off. Stop riding on these banana boats. When number one,
1: we did that in Jamaica.
0: You bigger than the banana. Number two, you don't have the hand strength to hold on. And number three, you can't swim. Stop doing this.
1: Wow.
0: Stop parasailing. And it's not what you do.
1: Tommy did that, right?
0: You know you're scared of heights. Why are you up there?
2: Well, what are you supposed to do? Nothing.
0: See, you got to be careful with excursions.
1: Go ahead.
3: Well,
0: now the ones at the hotel, they're going to put you in a van with a bunch of other people. You know, you can go on that if you want to. I don't like all that. My suggestion is pick the resort that you love. Stay there. Eat their food. Enjoy their activities. Get your nice little lounge chair out on that beach with an umbrella.
2: Yeah.
0: And sit your tail down somewhere.
3: Can I go? Can we go horseback
0: you
3: riding?
0: You fell at the waterfall, busted your ankle up. What,
1: beach?
0: Tom?
3: Can we go horseback riding?
1: Can we go horseback
0: riding? You don't ride horses here.
1: Well, that's why you go on vacation, to do different stuff.
0: No, you don't. You don't know how to ride a horse.
3: Can we
0: now
3: go
0: the horse done rad up. You don't know what to do. Now the horse done stepped on your ankle. Your ankle don't work worth it no more.
1: All right. Dang. Makes you want to stay home, doesn't it?
2: Man.
1: All right. Coming up coming up in 32 minutes after the hour, we'll hear from the nephew as he runs that prank back right after this.
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1: It is time now for the nephew to run that prank back. What you got for us, Neff?
2: I got it for you. This right here is my roommate, Benny. Come on, cat dog.
1: Yeah.
3: Hello?
4: Must be the Devin.
3: Yeah, it is he.
4: Okay, hey man, this is Chris. I live above you. I ain't never met you before, but you have you been calling the leasing office about complaining on me about I'm making too much noise or what?
3: Yeah, man. My bad, bro. I was trying to catch you, man. I could never catch you at home, man. It's just like, you know, bro.
4: I work at night.
3: Yeah. You know what I'm saying? I work in the day. But I can't sleep at night, bro, because I don't know what's going on in your apartment. You know what I'm saying? I ain't trying to be in your business. I'm not trying to be in your business, player. I just can't get no sleep at night, man, because there'd be a lot of noise up there, a lot of noise, a lot of talking. And what you do is your business, bro. I'm just saying, man, please, dog.
4: Hey, man, but you ain't have to go to the leasing office, man. All you had to do, you know, was holler at me. They got me written up like, you know, one more complaint on me, they going to put me out or something.
3: Well, yeah, dog, like I say, though, I was trying to find you. You know what I'm saying? But I guess we miss each other because you work at night. I work in the day. So, you know, when you going, I'm coming. And when I'm coming, you going. You know what I'm saying? Bro, I ain't trying to start no shit. I'm just trying to, you know, go to work and pay my bills, man. That's all.
4: I be at work at night, man. You know what I'm saying? I'm trying to get my hustle on like you trying to get yours on during the day.
3: Hold on. Okay, let's make sense. Bruh, if you at work at night, somebody in your apartment talking loud than a keeping me up, square business.
4: Okay.
3: You got a roommate or something?
4: No, I ain't got no roommate.
3: Man,
4: you might have heard Benny.
3: Somebody in there talking loud, holding a conversation. It's like two people in there talking loud every night.
4: That's Benny, man. Benny be talking.
3: Okay, you say you ain't got no roommate, so who is Benny? Who is Benny?
4: Benny is my bird, my parrot. That's Benny be talking.
3: Oh, like, man, stop with me, dog. Listen, man. Wait a minute. You trying to tell me a bird?
4: That's Benny, man. I done had Benny 10 years. That's my bird.
3: Birds don't even live that long. So now I'm up at night. I'm at the work because of a bird? That's what you want. That's what you call me to tell me. A bird.
4: I call you to tell you. You ain't got to be putting these complaints on me, man.
3: Say, man.
4: But I'm gone at night. That's Benny talking, man.
3: Where the Benny then? Your bird,
4: dog. Wait a minute.
3: Hey, look, I'm telling you now. Do something with the bird then, or it's going to be some consequences and repercussions. I'm talking about some fried chicken around this.
4: Hey, man, Benny is like a family member to me.
3: Bird. Toucan Sam. The chicken on the cornflake box. Kentucky chicken. Churches. All that. Your bird.
4: Hey, man, you don't tell me nothing bad about my bird. Okay, brother, you know what? Maybe me and you need to square off in front of each other. Because you don't disrespect Benny, man.
3: Hey, all right. You think it's some... All right. I bet that be on my table when I get home. If it's a bird, then I bet that be on my dinner table, man.
4: Hey, man, now you ain't finna sit here and disrespect me and try to tell me what you gonna do to my bird. Now you ain't finna do nothing stupid to Benny.
3: I tell you what. See, you can date. You at home right now. Wait till you go to work tonight. I bet you Benny don't be at that tomorrow. I bet you we be finger licking good tomorrow.
4: Hey, man, hold on a minute, man. Wait a minute, dog. And what you can't do is start talking about what you gonna do to my bird. Now I done told you, you filed for going to the leasing office calling me out, and now you on the phone. I'm trying to work this out with you, and now
3: you ain't trying to work it out. Now, first off, you call me and tell me that it's a bird holding a conversation with itself. I'm the stupid right now. I'm the stupid for even continuing this conversation about a bird. It's keeping me up all night. Are you serious?
4: Man, maybe you need to get some earplugs or something, man.
3: Say, man, listen, bro. Listen. Whatever the it is, if it's a bird, a recording, whatever it is, you better do something with it. And if it's a bird, man, I'm going to be so insulted if this is a bird. bird, and I'm a really
4: bird. It's Benny, man. It's Benny. You, all you had to do was come to me, and we could have handled it like me.
3: Hold on. Okay. We're going to handle it like me and then. First off, leasing office wouldn't give me your name. What's your name?
4: My name, Chris.
3: Okay, Chris. I'm Devin. There we go. Listen, dog, for the past 3 months, you know what I'm saying, I ain't really been getting no sleep because of this bird. You say it's a bird. I don't believe that, but a bird, come on, dog.
4: That's my bird, man. I've been it for 10 years.
3: Well, look, take the to work with you then. I don't care. Figure something out, but whatever going on up there with you and your bird need to come to an immediate halt, or it's going to be some dog.
4: Hey, man, what you can't do is threaten me about what's going on in my household, man.
3: Look here, you and Benny, Lenny, whatever the name is, you need to do something with that, or it's going to be some real issues. Man, why am I going back and forth with you about this? And you keep telling me something about a bird?
4: It's a bird. What's the problem with it? What's the problem understanding that people have pet birds?
3: Say, man, I don't give a if you have a pet bird, but really, this talks all night long. How do you live with this man? Because don't never shut up.
4: I tell you what Benny told me to tell you, though. Can I tell you what Benny told me to tell you?
3: Wait, Chris, bro. I don't want to hear what no bird told you to tell me. Oh, my
4: God. Can I tell you what Benny told me to tell you?
3: What? What the f*** did Benny?
4: Benny told me to tell you this, that this is Nephew Tommy from the Steve Harvey Morning Show. You just got pranked by your boy, Sean.
3: You Are you serious, dog?
4: Devin, did I get you, man?
3: You got me, dog. You got me, man. I'm going to get it. I'm going to have to wait till this dude get home, dog, and talk to him. I ain't talk so much to you about this supposed bird. I don't know what's upstairs, man. Dog, I be up all night, you know what I'm saying? I'm missing my sleep. I'm missing y'all in the morning because I'm drowsy, hitting the snooze button.
4: Hey, I got one more thing to ask you, Debbie. What is the baddest? I'm talking about the baddest radio show in the land.
3: Oh, man, Steve Harvey Morning Show. We never get some.
1: All right, nephew, thank you. Coming up next, it is our Chief Love Officer, Steve Harvey, in the building right after this.
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1: Coming up at the top of the hour in entertainment news, the countdown is on culture's biggest night. It is the BET Awards there this Sunday. And in other entertainment news, comedian Bill Maher mocked the Obama Presidential Center. We'll talk about that and all of the stories. Yeah, yeah. Coming up at the top of the hour, but right now it is time to ask the CLO, our Chief Love Officer, Steve Harvey. This is from JC in Tallahassee. JC writes, "My wife never answers her phone, but if she calls me, I have to answer on the first ring. I trust her and honestly don't have time to wonder what she's doing all the time. I'd like for her to give me that same respect. Will her behavior change? Ever
2: no.
1: change?
2: No. No. She's locked in.
1: Mm-hmm. Because you do it? Because he does it?
2: Well, she's been hurt before.
1: Mm-hmm.
2: And this is her check and balance system.
1: Mm-hmm.
2: She has brought the baggage from a previous relationship into yours, and here you have the results of it.
1: Wow.
2: You can train her, though. I hate to tell you that, but you can train her.
1: Train her?
2: Yeah.
1: What does that mean?
2: How to behave you better. I mean, I've said it to women, too. I've always said a man is trainable. I've always said mm-hmm. that. Quit answering your phone on the first ring.
1: Yeah.
2: Mm.
1: Yeah.
2: Quit answering your phone sometimes.
1: Mm-hmm. Oh, like her, like she does.
3: Okay.
1: Yeah. All right.
2: And then remind her that's what she does.
1: Oh, okay. So that's the key. All right. Moving on to Amira in Harlem. Amira writes, "My mom lives with us and my husband works from home, so they've become besties.
4: Besties. You say busties?
2: Wow.
4: What's on your mind this morning? What's going on?
2: With her mama?
1: They become besties.
2: Wow.
1: If we have arguments, my mom sides with him. I'm sick of feeling like the odd man out in my own home. How do I get my mother to understand my feeling?"
2: You ain't got but one way this can work. You got to get your mama out that house. That's okay. All you got. You got to get your mama out that house. Now, you didn't say why she was living with y'all, but mm-hmm. she lived with y'all, and your husband worked from home.
1: Well, what if she has nowhere to go?
4: Find another busty.
2: Where'd she come from?
1: Whatever, nephew Tommy. Yeah. Well,
2: I ain't going to ever put, I could never put my mother out, but where did she come from?
1: Yeah, she doesn't say.
2: Yeah, help her get back over there.
1: Mm. Okay. All right. So that's the bottom line. Just
2: you gotta get out your house.
1: Okay.
3: Man,
1: I know. That's
2: doggone
1: cold.
2: It.
1: That is cold.
3: Tough crowd.
1: Uh huh. All right. Moving on to Torrance in Atlanta. Torrance writes, "I've been married for 8 years, and it's back to basics during sex because my wife doesn't do any of the fun stuff anymore. She said she's too tired to do those things now. I'm tired too, but that would help me relax. Why does she get mad about it?"
2: I don't know why your wife get mad, though.
1: He thought you might have some insight.
2: I ain't got no insight.
1: CLO.
4: Know your own wife.
2: Why she mad? Because you keep asking her.
1: You're getting on her nerves.
3: Right.
2: Yeah.
1: Mm-hmm. I told you I'm tired. Leave me alone.
2: Stop putting my heel back there. You don't go back there no more.
3: Okay. All right.
1: Well, that was fun stuff. He said she doesn't do any of the fun stuff anymore.
2: Well, you know, the fun stuff, I mean, it was fun to you, baby. I don't know. Man, hey, look, man. Hey, bro, look. I don't know what's going on. Look, mm-hmm. look, man. I don't know if your wife, y'all been married 8 years. Do you have kids now? That could have changed everything. She said she tired a lot.
1: Yeah.
2: She probably working in them kids, and she just ain't got the energy for all that. When y'all first got married and she was trying to hook you, oh, they got energy for everything, bro. Bro, they do everything.
1: He's got tricks.
2: Soon as they get in the dough.
3: Mm-hmm. Ain't nobody doing all that.
2: Yeah.
1: And what she said, it sounds so final what she said. Her answer was, I'm too tired. I'm not doing those things like anymore ever again, you know.
2: Right.
3: Well.
1: Yeah. So let me ask you this, an honest answer. CLO.
2: I don't like monkey flips. Go ahead.
1: What?
2: I don't like monkey flips. Now go ahead. Because I used to, but I don't like them no more. Go ahead.
1: But I have a serious question. Because he wants her to do that and she says she's not doing it now, will that make him want to cheat or go outside of his marriage?
4: Oh, he's going to find somebody to do
1: that. That will do what he wants to do.
2: Oh, hell yeah. Oh, yeah. Because he wants that fun stuff back.
1: Mm-hmm.
2: If you ain't going to give it to him, he's going to go somewhere and get it. That's just a look. I mean, you know.
1: Well,
5: she just can't hang on the ceiling fan no more. She just can't do that no more.
3: She can't do nothing. Ain't nobody doing all that. No,
1: she's working. No, right. She's got the kids. She, you know, cooking all of
2: so
1: that.
2: So we not gonna do the shower curtain rod video. No,
3: no, those days are over. Put your phone up. We're not doing the shower.
1: Yeah.
5: Okay. Half your body in the deep freezer, the other half hanging out the back. We ain't gonna do that no more.
1: See,
5: we ain't gonna
1: see.
3: No. And is this a crime scene?
1: What?
3: Why are we?
1: What are you talking about? All right, last one. Jesus. Natalie in Richmond writes, I live with my boyfriend and a woman from his past moved into his complex. She speaks and tries to talk to me, but I don't need any new friends. My boyfriend said I could at least be pleasant. Why is he pushing me to be nice to this lady?
2: I don't know, man. I can't help y'all.
1: What? This is... Come on, you can help her. Him.
2: No, I mean,
1: her.
2: You know... He got to understand her position. Mm-hmm. She done moved into this neighborhood. Now he wants you to be pleasant to her. For what?
1: Yeah. Yeah.
2: It's your
1: enemy. She's the enemy.
2: That's how they looking at it. You can't. She don't want a relationship with her. She don't want to be pleasant. She want to be distant. Mm-hmm. Because she wants you to be distant.
1: Yeah. So is she even speaking to this woman?
2: Hell no. Hey, Roberta. Mm.
1: She's not saying anything.
2: Hey, Roberta. It's Miss Flack if you're nasty.
1: And then just, what?
2: Excuse me. What's happening?
1: So she's not going to invite her over for coffee or nothing, huh? This is it. Wow.
2: If that woman is at her house at any point in time, it's going to be real problems. Because what is she over here for? And why are you the greeting committee?
1: Oh, I wonder how out of all the complexes in Richmond, she chose that one where ex lives, you know?
2: She knew he was over there.
3: Exactly.
2: Is not ever going to be accepted or cleared.
1: Okay. All right. Thank you, CLO. Coming up at the top of the hour, we will have some entertainment news for you right after this.
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8: And here's Heather with the weather.
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0: 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Good morning, Frank Fidel. Oh, let me check my calendar. We're 6 months away from Christmas Day.
1: Oh, okay.
0: Gotta get my layaway ready to go. Anyway, good morning to you and me till 8 o'clock on Community Potpourri right here at 1420 KRIZ. 1620 KYIZ, as we do it every day, Monday through Thursday from 7:05 to 8. Interesting things to talk about today. Finally, former President Obama said something about Agent Orange, number 45, number 47. He says he's been in office for about 10 years now, and simply funny. Understand, he says, maybe I have acquired a suite in this man's head. Always accusing your President Obama about something. Yeah, he was on a podcast. He was, I to say, there's a lot of fascination going on with that, our current president. Yeah, said, I have a suite in his head. Yeah, he's always accusing President Obama about something. He said something about the President Obama and that. And the, oh man, it's wild, it's crazy, but I just found it funny. Yes, and you know, President Obama, he's a very pompous guy, and he says what is on his mind. He says really he never watched news channels and things while he was in office. But he simply says, yeah, I have a suite in this guy's head. And, yeah, he always, the president always mentioning President Obama because it's actually crazy. It is really funny. It is a Thursday morning. We're heading into a weekend. Yes, we are. Cooler temperatures. Did you sleep better last night with the cooler temperatures? I'm quite sure you will. Yeah, as the days roll on, we're back into the 70s now. Boy, the 90 degrees and such like that. Got a lot of people complaining here and there, but it was nice weather, and I hope you enjoy it. The weather's going to cool down for a while, a couple of days. It'll probably pick up next week, looking into the weekend. A little rain maybe in the forecast for tomorrow or Saturday. The People Speak questions asking about World Cup, and if you've been downtown or around, or if you've been awake any time, you know there's a World Cup action going on in the greater Seattle area and around the nation. The question is, do you think Seattle is benefiting from hosting the World Cup? That's the question, which maybe you can have an answer. And right, I'm looking at the different comments in this article, and it's according to how each person feels about it. This first gentleman says, yes, it's beneficial, absolutely, that the World Cup coming to Seattle has benefited immensely. Lots of spaces activated. We haven't had this type of networking here on this level in quite some time. Everything is going down at the pier. Everything is going down in the different communities. The way Juneteenth activated everything. It's just been an amazing thing, and if you're around to witness it, the gentleman lives downtown, he says. So I'm seeing all these fans. I'm interacting with them. We're talking. I'm introducing them to American cuisines, and it's an awful thing. So, yeah, what do you say? Do you think Seattle is benefiting? You think the Black Burst is one thing that I question in mind, and I was reading a couple articles. They are coming out of some communities, but it's not the whole thing is not living up to what it was built up to be. But the question is, do you think Seattle is benefiting from hosting the World Cup? What do you say? You dial me up at 206-325-1420 and 503-770-8725. I want to thank my guest yesterday, Dr. Park. We were speaking about the silent killer, which is high blood pressure, hypertension. And the doctor says thanks to those who have already responded to this interview. And you can read an article in about the weeks. Just Google Dr. Park and the Seattle Medium, and there's more information about high blood pressure in African Americans and how we are affected more. One thing he mentioned was about our diets. Yeah. And as I was looking at this last gentleman's comment in the paper about introducing these people to American cuisines, my crazy part of my mind said, I wonder, did he introduce them to chitlins? Yeah, I said chitlins. Did he introduce them to chitlins? I don't think he did. But anyway, that's just me. I'm just, they're going to come take me out of here one day. Okay, folks? KB and JB this afternoon from 1 to 3. We'll have more information on the Garfield High, introducing Brandon Roy. I say Garfield High to introduce Brandon Roy as the new basketball, boys basketball coach.
1: Mm-hmm.
0: That got a press conference later today. And the information says Garfield will formally welcome alumnus and former NBA All-Star Brandon Roy as his new back hit basketball coach on the boys' side of things during a press conference this afternoon. We know Roy was a Garfield graduate. There's been some situations over there. He was accused of all kind of things, but Brandon says, no, I didn't. But this afternoon, KB and JB will talk about it on Game Time Sports, as you do every day from 1 to 3 on 1620 KYIZ.
1: Mm-hmm.
0: Press conference will be live streamed on the, I guess, Seattle Public Schools TV. Uh-huh. That's just some information to drop on you this morning, and KB and JB will talk about it, and it would be nice to see what you as the audience says about it, too. So make sure you listen in this afternoon from 1 to 3 on 1620 KYIZ. That's the only station that carries Game Time Sports. So make sure you listen in this afternoon. KB and JB will definitely talk about that. We're speaking about the World Cup this morning, and do you think Seattle is benefiting from hosting the World Cup? There's a story on the cover of the Seattle meeting this week. The gentleman from Philly Steaks is talking about it. He says he's have received benefits from the World Cup. Getting those good old Philly Steaks. Philly Steak, yeah, okay. Quite tasty. Get great things to put. How about eggs and eggs in a Philly Steak this morning? another person in the article says, about benefiting from hosting the World Cup, I don't think that Seattle is benefiting from it because of the way that the world sees us here in Seattle now. That's interesting. 206-325-4821 and 503-770-8725. The morning time rolls in. Caller, good morning. You're on the air. We're at 7:12 in the morning time. And how you doing?
2: I'm doing good, Brother Frank. I'm doing good. I missed you last week over at the festivity there.
0: Oh, and at the church in Renton? Oh, yes, sir. I missed you, too, because yeah. I wanted to get your autograph.
2: I miss you. Well, I waited. The fish was good, the entertainment, and everything was good. Set up and the businesses and everything. Yeah, yeah, appreciate you coming. But Frank, you spoke about the FIFA. Now, it's interesting you mentioned that. I don't know if you remember. I had mentioned on your show that 2 years since, I had mentioned that black businesses needed to get involved. Because those things are planned out years in advance. But I had mentioned that, this FIFA's coming to Seattle, and black businesses, don't wait till the last minute where everything is signed, all the contracts and the I's being dotted, wait till the last minute, and then you start screaming.
0: Before you continue, let me say there a lot of black businesses are benefiting from the World Cup. I'll put it that way, okay?
2: Right. But that's my point. I had mentioned don't wait till the last minute. Get some of that money. But that's a good thing. But Frank, let me say this to the NAACP and Urban League and so forth. Please come out right now and you're telling people about voting. Come on your show right now To all the folks that are not able to process this ID, come up with a voting fund, because it's going to be a problem with this ID. A lot of folks, a lot of elderly people and people that don't have the financial means might have to get a different type of ID. They may have to get passports with the $200. So. I'm calling out to the NAACP, Urban League, other organizations in this area right now. Come on, Frank's show, and tell folks that are not able to afford a passport or how to get a birth certificate. Come on your show right now before November and address these concerns and causes. And if they need help, don't wait till the last minute.
0: Mm-hmm.
2: You have to fight fire with fire. That's just the way the world works. You have to play the cards that you're dealt. I'm going to leave it at that. Now, Frank, the state of Washington and to the governor, man, you got to lower some of these prices. Ferguson is listening. You got to help the people out. The gas are killing poor people. The same folks as a Democrat that you ran on helping poor people, helping middle class. Frank, you can talk about everything in the world, but if a person can't feed themselves, if a person don't have a place to live, you can talk about climate change. You can talk about Donald Trump. You can talk about this and that. But if a person does not have a roof over their head and they can't buy gas or put food in their car, right, nothing else matters. Nothing else that you're talking about, like voting. Man, I'm not worried about any voting. I can't put gas in my car. I'm not worried about any voting. I don't have a place to live. I'm not worried about voting. A one-bedroom apartment is $800.

0: less taxes.
1: Yeah, I saw the same report you're speaking of. Yeah, a lot of businesses are moving to the other side of the lake,
0: right.
1: Other side of the lake, and that's their prerogative. Each city has its own responsibilities. Seattle has a responsibility. Bellevue has a responsibility. True, there's more folks in Bellevue. Got a lot of money over there.
0: Mm-hmm. Right.
1: But let's see. You need to speak with the legislators before the next legislature session. Okay.
0: Okay, Frank. But there's a reason why they're moving that. It has nothing to do with the money. It's less regulation than Seattle. But now, Frank, I'm glad you mentioned that. Because the new mayor of Seattle has recognized that. And she has hired an economic advisor because she understands that she was not experienced enough to be saying, well, if Microsoft want to leave, they can leave. Oh, my goodness. If Boeing wants to leave, but...
1: Caller, I get what you're saying. There's only so much someone can do with a corporation. These guys own their own business. She's running the city of Seattle. Microsoft running their own business, and that's just simply the way it go. Caller, one other thing. What is on your mind? I got to roll on.
0: Okay, the Democrats and the socialist movement. I used to say that the foreign-born politicians, these foreign-born politicians are so outspoken, they need to shut up. But Frank, I love these foreign-born Democrat socialists that are taking over these old traditional, bought out, like
1: New York mayor, yeah, okay.
0: Bought out Democrats that have been bought out by all of these APAC groups and things, and they get up there and shut up after they get in those positions. Frank, I love these.
1: I'm going to interrupt you right here. I'm going to say sooner or later, those foreign-born politics, listen closely, will get bought off, okay?
0: Well, I love them right
1: now. Now, you can always come up with all this stuff from the beginning, but sooner or later, somebody going to slip a couple $1,000 in their pocket, and they're going to shut up and keep moving on. That's what I'm going to move on with you, sir. Hey, thanks very much for calling this morning right here at the 1420 KRIZ, 1620 KYIZ. Yeah, these politicians see a whole lot of things to get in office. Once they get in office and it smack them in the face, it's a whole different story. Yes, it is. My question this morning out of the Seattle Medium People Speak section, do you think Seattle is benefiting from hosting the World Cup? Lovely Sister says, I say yes and no because I think that most people who are enjoying the World Cup are only downtown. They're patronizing the businesses that are downtown, and I feel like a lot of businesses downtown don't support everyone in the community. I can see if there were some things up this way in Capitol Hill that they could participate in, attend, or even know about. There's no advertisement, really, about what all we have besides what's going on downtown. Only what the city has to offer, and that is not what the business has to offer, even the ones that are downtown. I don't think they're advertising those either. I think they're just advertising Seattle as a whole and their whole new waterfront. Yeah, I can see where she's coming from. Mm-hmm. And you can probably see where she's coming from, too. Yes, when they do these things, it's all in one area. It was just like when you go to conventions and things, and you're downtown or wherever these expensive hotels, you hang around that area. You don't get a chance. Most people don't go out into the communities, and the communities don't benefit. That's why when you go to all these black conventions and things, spend some money in that community with somebody that look like you. Not just those that's going to benefit anyway, okay? Go to all these conventions, spend all this money, $2,000 or $3,000 on the airfare, $4,000 or $5,000 in a hotel, and you hang around the downtown areas, and those businesses are going to benefit anyway, okay? Go to the areas that, like the sister said, outside the communities. Yep, look up the black businesses. Yeah, we're there to make money too, okay? Back after the break, we're at 1420 KRIZ, 1620 KYIZ.

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10: 1420 KRIZ and 1620 KYIZ, 725 at the morning time, community appropriate. Matter of fact, 726. The question out of the People Speak section of the meeting is asking the question about the hosting the World Cup. You think Seattle's benefiting from the hosting the World Cup? We get to the respondents out of the article after the call. Let me see. Good morning, lady. How you doing this morning, sister?
11: I am doing good, and hello, community.
10: Haven't seen her from you in a while.
11: Yeah, I tried calling a few times. I just couldn't get through.
10: Oh, okay. All right. Well, you're through this morning. What's on your mind?
11: Well, I want the answer to the question is if the people that have businesses, if they're mobile, they could benefit from FIFA. And I remember there was a reach out. My daughter owns a business. They did a reach out to the black businesses in the CD last year. Mm-hmm. So that, you know, they had a few meetings of if you wanted to participate to figure out what was the best way for the, you know, businesses in, you know, central area, South Seattle, business owners, how they would, you know, prefer to participate. And so if you were fortunate enough to be on that call or be on that email list, you got to get some input into how you would like to participate in FIFA. But anybody that's mobile could get in on it, you know, if you were, you know, able to get your permits and stuff and get downtown. But you definitely have to be downtown.
10: Mm-hmm.
11: And there's only a handful of black-owned businesses downtown. You know, so they're definitely, they're in that corridor, mm-hmm. you know, from the waterfront to the stadiums. And, you know, that just, that's just how these type of events go. They have a corridor, you know, where people are traveling from hotels to events.
10: Right.
11: And if you're anywhere in that area, you can benefit if you do the proper advertising.
10: Right. My thought about if you, like when you go to other cities and things, try to find out what's happening in the outer communities instead of all downtown. I call it the tourist trap.
11: Yes. No, whenever I go to a city, before I get there, when I'm traveling, I figure out where all the black-owned businesses are so I can spend my money with them. That's you have to be intentional like that. That's the decision that you make personally.
10: Mm-hmm.
11: So whenever I go to any city, you know, I figure out, you know, what I'm doing. And then I know, you know, I'm going to need to eat. I know I'm going to want to shop and get, you know, something to bring back home. And I locate the black businesses mm-hmm. before I even get there.
10: Okay.
11: So that's an intention that you set for yourself if that's how you want to spend your money.
10: That's correct. That's correct. Anything else this morning on your mind?
11: Yeah, and I hope that KB and JB are going to talk about it. But our senator, Maria Cantwell, is sponsoring a bill with Ted Cruz, the Protect College Athletics Act. And it is basically, if you look at the first portion of that, the first portion of that is the antitrust protections,
10: mm-hmm.
11: which basically takes away the NIL deals that the college athletes were able to secure in these last few years.
10: Interesting. KB and JB, hopefully we'll talk about this afternoon, and I'm quite sure one of them is probably listening to the show this morning and say, well, why don't you call them this afternoon between 1 and 3? Can you do that?
11: Yeah, I can do that.
10: Okay.
11: But that's going to be a very big deal.
10: Uh-huh.
11: So you see how Shedeur Sanders, Angel Reese, and Flage, who was now a Seattle Storm,
10: Go ahead, sister.
11: How they were able to get, you know, secure themselves in college before they even got to professional sports,
10: mm-hmm.
11: secure their name, likeness, and image, and monetize that. This bill, that first portion, the antitrust portion, takes that away from future college athletes. Yes.
10: Don't want to make more money.
11: Yeah, so I plan on contacting Maria Cantwell and ask her if she understands the history of the NCAA and how those NIL deals came to be, came through lawsuits from colleges, you know, monetizing people, you know, the athletes' names, likeness, and images, and the coaches becoming multimillionaires off of the students.
10: Yeah, coaches make $10 million a year or more.
11: And so I don't know if she studied the history before she decided to sponsor this with Ted Cruz, but it's taking those benefits away.
10: Make sure you call this afternoon with KB and JB, okay? And we thank you for calling in this morning.
11: Bye-bye.
10: Right. Speaking about working with the World Cup, I know two brothers that own, two different food trucks, and they've been able to make money off of the World Cup. They've parked the truck downtown inside or outside of the event, and they've been able to make some money on the World Cup. But the question is, do you think Seattle is benefiting from hosting the World Cup? This person says, I think Seattle has benefited from the World Cup. The city looks more lit up, whether it's at night or during the day. When I'm scrolling through social media, the city looks alive and it looks better than ever. Man, the city looks happy, you know. I know we just won the Super Bowl, but we got the World Cup here too. And with all the people from out of the country and out of town, it's just lovely. And then just to see how the waterfront is just packed full of people, to me it definitely has benefited big time. What do you say? 206-325-1420. And 503-770-8725. Another respondent out of the article says, yes, I think it's been positive for the businesses of Seattle. Of course, because you get more traffic coming through, so opportunity for business to have more people coming into the business, yes. Yes, it's been beneficial. The social level with Seattle is always a great place. Man, I love Seattle. I'm from California, so I love Seattle. I went to school at Washington State. The World Cup has added immensely, that is, to Seattle's social scene as well. What do you say? Do you think Seattle is benefiting from the hosting the World Cup? Just a couple questions. That's the question this morning. Out of this People Speak section, and we thank you. And hope the lovely sister on the last call calls and talk with KB and JB this afternoon about, the sports guys and ladies have been trying to get it. They finally got it. Now they want to take it away. Mm-hmm. Name, image, and likeness. I've been trying that for years. No one want to benefit me. Anyway, 206-325-1420. And we're at 503-770-8725. We can talk about a lot of things, yes, we can. And if something new on your mind, like the last sister brought up, the sports deal, you can do that too. 206-325-1420 and 503-770-8725. One thing that, the Seattle Public Schools started their telephone ban at the end of the year, which I thought was kind of silly. Why not wait the next year? And they can think about it all summer long on how to put it all together. But that'll be something that's going to be on the mind of the students and the parents over the holiday, not the holiday, but over the summertime, and as they get ready to school, head back to school in months to come. On the cell phone, and I was reading some information about the number of minutes. It's kind of ridiculous. In the first, second, third grade, you have very little time, but once you get to high school, you get more time to be on the phone. My thing is they need to put it aside because you see what it has done to some students. They do more scrolling, that is, during school time than during the actual work at school. And teachers are saying, well, we don't need the social media in because it's a little competition to us, and the students are not thinking properly. Uh-huh. That may be some of the reasons why we have some of these students graduating and can't read. That cell phone. Everybody and their mama got a cell phone, just about. If I had a dollar for everybody under the sign of awards with a cell phone, I don't think I'd be working here today. Everybody has a cell phone, and some people know how to use it, some don't. Some use it for different reasons. And I would say if you're going to stay on it a lot, use it for business, or to learn things, not just to see what the man across the street or the lady across the street, where they're gone on vacation, how to benefit, not benefit, but get into these challenges. And I mentioned one challenge earlier this week, was that last week, about the Benadryl challenge. And some kids have been taking the challenge, and one kid just about wound up dead. How many Benadryls can you take before you really hallucinate real funny? Mm-hmm. Yep, when you take the Benadryls, and I have occasionally with a allergy deal, and afterwards there's always that little drugginess, that little draggy feeling that you have. But they're doing it for fun. So that's another thing parents have to watch out. Kids and challenges, crazy things. How fast can you run into a wall? I mean, that's silly stuff without getting hurt. How fast can you run into a wall without getting hurt? Crazy things. But say this kids thinks no. Then mom and daddy had to take you into the hospital and spend money and spend time that they didn't want to spend doing what they're doing. So just some of the things we see and hear on the online and things happening. 7:36 in the morning time. If you want to get into the conversation, something on your mind this morning, as usual, we'd love to hear from you. One person mentioned the mayor, the new mayor, and the things that she have to work with. And, you hear about the Democratic Socialist. I think it's nothing new. I think both parties are trying to get you to spend your money or to do this and that. That's why I don't get caught up in the Democrats or Republicans, because they all do things against you and I. Okay? they'll ask for your vote. Some Democrats will. And once you get in office, they don't want to talk to you because they've tricked you to vote for them. Republicans, they don't want to talk to you because they don't want your interest anyway. So, you know, you have to take it on a personal level and say, who am I going to vote for? How am I going to handle this situation? But it's wild out there, folks, when it comes to politics. And the caller was saying if you have trouble getting your ID, whether it's your birth certificate or other things to identify yourself, like passports and such, do it ahead of time. We know the election's a couple months away, and if that happens to be a prerequisite to have those identification pieces of paper, do it right away. I mean, do it as soon as possible, okay? Don't wait to the last minute because you never know. And I still say some of these people that work in these offices, like on the state offices and things, a lot of those people, you know, just doing the job to get by and they'll drag. Get your identification, get your application in, and, they'll take their time. Mm-hmm. And just think, if that person's handling that as a Republican, yep, throw it over in the corner, and we'll get to it weeks from now. And then the election's over, and you're still trying to get your ID, okay? I know someone says, Frank, you're a conspiracy theorist. No, some of those things kind of happen that way, all right? 7:39 in the morning time. Good morning, caller. You were on the air. How are you doing this morning?
12: Good morning, Frank. Excellent. You know, I just wanted to comment. That was an excellent question, but my question goes back to what's the long-term impact on the black community? How many black-owned businesses received World Cup contracts? How many black folks were hired? Mm-hmm. And we're looking long-term, and I think the World Cup is absolutely great. Don't get me wrong. I think it's greatest here in Seattle. But the question becomes, for me, more than that. All these great sporting events that are generating so much money, what is being done to reach out to the black community to make sure that they're part of it and engaged? And that's something I believe that we really, really, as a community, excuse me, needs to push hard. In terms of your first caller, NAACP is there. We've already conducted a couple of voter registration drives. We had Erica Conway out there, Michael Jones out there. And in fact, the one that was at Mount Baker Baptist Church, Reverend Dr. Smith, she's now the Religious Affairs Standing Committee Chair for the NAACP. So we're pushing voter registration. That one gentleman who talked about maybe a voting fund, he needs to come to a meeting and present it to the committee and let them discuss it and let's see what we can come up with. But our top priority is voter registration, voter turnout. That's what we want at the NAACP.
10: Mm-hmm. As far as the meetings as such, I'm glad you called, and I recognize the voice. This is you can tell everybody who you are.
12: My name is Hayward Evans. I'm the newly elected president of the Seattle King County chapter of the NAACP. We're there for the community 100%. We're going to be doing a lot of positive things. We're in the rebuild mode, and the rebuild's coming along well, Frank. Mm-hmm. It really is. And I'm excited about the people like Dr. Smith, who's on board now, going to be doing religious affairs, meeting with all the churches, making sure folks are coming together and making sure we're protecting our voters' rights.
10: Mm. And that's Dr. Linda Smith of the Martin Luther King Memorial Church out in Renton?
12: Yeah, that's correct. They just had that big Juneteenth celebration that was absolutely fantastic from everything I heard.
10: Mm-hmm. It was. Oh, yeah, it was. How can someone get a hold of the NAACP if they have a question or if they want to become a member and become part of the many groups, divisions you have there at the NAACP?
12: Yeah, thank you for asking that question. We're rebuilding the website now, but they can call me directly. I have no problem. Hayward Evans, 206-778-6357.
10: Okay, say that one more time, Hayward.
12: 206-778-6357. We want to hear from the people because we embrace those ideas. Maybe there should be a voting fund. Come on in and share it with the people.
10: Mm-hmm. Across the nation, I see a lot of things that are happening. What's coming out of the national office as far as voting and such?
12: Yeah, out of the National Office, we're getting ready to have the National Convention. There are a few resolutions, from my understanding, coming up. But I know the number one issue is going to be pushing voter registration now, leading up to the elections. We're looking at the issues of gerrymandering, what's happening particularly in those southern states. And people say, well, I live in Seattle. No, the people down south are your brothers and sisters, and they represent the people that go to college. And this is about a numbers game, Frank. The country respects numbers. The country respects power. If we have the numbers, we have the power. You only got one person, hey, they can break you off. But if we have 1,000, 10,000, we change the election, we're at the table, we cut the pie. Mm-hmm. We bake the pie and cut it. And so I'm encouraging everybody to get registered, vote, be there. If challenges come up, NAACP is going to be right there on the front line, making sure we do everything in our power that people can exercise their right to vote. And we're encouraging black folk to vote. And particularly black males, we seem to get pushed to the side. No, we got to step up to the plate, come out like the sisters did.
10: Mm-hmm. Yep, you know, sometimes us brothers are kind of rough and tough when it comes to a situation. We don't want anybody to tell us what to do. And it can be a situation that it'll be tough. I'll leave it that way.
12: But that's excellent, because we ain't telling nobody what to do. We're saying, look at your ancestors and your relatives. Those folks who suffered just for you to have that right. We're not telling you how to vote. We're telling you to vote, at least asking you to vote,
10: right.
12: Challenging you. I consider myself a super voter, dog catcher to the president, governor. I'm voting for everybody. I'm going to exercise that right because I know how my people sacrificed just to get us here.
10: Mm-hmm. That's right. You know, and every election day, I remember a couple of years ago, this sister was running for the water district. The water public utilities or something like that? And I don't know if she won or not, but she was running. So that means we watch all the elections. We need to be there voting every election. Check it out. Okay, caller.
12: Yeah, now, Craig, I'm glad you said that. A sister's running for Washington State Superior Court.
10: Mm-hmm.
12: When Channel 5, my understanding, when Channel 5 was interviewing and presenting the candidates, they didn't even give her any time. Come on. And she's absolutely fantastic. I've had the opportunity to meet her. Super qualified. Mm-hmm. But they ignored her. And if we don't step up, they're going to continue to ignore us if we don't challenge them.
10: All right. Answer my question about the People Speak section. Do you think Seattle is benefiting from hosting the World Cup?
12: I think that's a double-edged sword. Yes, they're benefiting, but I'm concerned about the black folk, making sure our community is getting its fair share. And not just the World Cup, all sports events. They need to be reaching out to the black community, making sure our young people are hired, people are getting jobs, and that they're working with black businesses to expand. If they're in the CD and it's downtown, help us get downtown. Mm-hmm. Show us an avenue. Let us work with you to develop that avenue. But we need to be there and be part of the greater economy.
10: Mm-hmm. Thank you, caller. Okay, this morning, all right?
12: Thank you.
10: Yes, sir.
12: Have a great day. I'll be calling you later.
10: Thank you very much. 206-325-1420 and 503-770-8725, 746 in the morning time. You got to watch all these professional teams. Seahawks. Storm, all of them, yeah, okay. Yep, they want your benefit, but sometimes they don't come out, you know. They have their special, pardon the expression, their special Negroes they work with, okay? And I'm not saying it derogatory, but they have their special Negroes. There was one professional sports team had a black knight. Did you hear about it? Caller, good morning. You are on the air. How you doing?
13: Great, Mr. Frank. How about you?
10: Lovely.
13: The Supreme Court just ruled that the temporary protection status for immigrants is now revoked. So they're going to start deporting people in Haiti and all over immediately. This is what happens when people say there's no difference between Kamala Harris locking people up and Donald Trump, who got 34 felonies. This is what happens right here.
10: That just came down. That just came down to the Supreme Court, huh?
13: 20 minutes ago.
10: Mm-hmm.
13: It's getting ready to really get bad. And yes, Mr. Frank, all of us that has a business that wants to sell something, that tourists need down there at the stadium making big money. Absolutely. Yes, sir. It's all good right now. And you better get it while it's going, it gets good. Because when ice, dice, rice get upon you, it ain't going to be nothing nice.
10: Mm-hmm.
13: Trust me.
10: Okay. You know? I have your caller. We thank you very much this morning. You have a
13: great one.
10: You have you too, sir. 206-325-1420 and 503-770-8725. The final person in the article about People Speak section. The question is, do you think Seattle is benefiting from hosting the World Cup? You can still comment on that at 206-325-1420 and at 503-770-8725. This person says, I don't care. I don't even like soccer. But I will say that there are too many people here in Seattle now. I just came from downtown, but it's crowded with thousands of people. Okay. I can understand that. I haven't been downtown during the World Cup at all. I'm not a big crowd person. And, you know, I don't watch soccer. But anyway, if you want to enjoy it, go ahead. I'm not going to knock it. But, hey, that's your thing if you like it, okay? Don't forget this afternoon, KB and JB from 1 to 3 on Game Time Sports, as they do every day, Monday through Friday, on 1620 KYIZ. We'll be talking about Garfield High introducing Brandon Roy. I should Brandon Roy as the new boys basketball coach. Interesting. What happened those months that they fired him? But they're bringing him back. So we have a press conference today.
14: Mm-hmm.
10: I see the principal will be there. Seattle Public School Superintendent Ben Scholdiner. I guess that's where you see his name. And there will be a question and answer session there. I'm quite sure the Seattle meeting will have reporters there. And don't be afraid to ask pointed questions. And one question I would ask, after all these many months, what did you find? Did you find the guy that cheat? Or what? But we'll find out. KB and JB, check them out this afternoon from 1 to 3 on Game Time Sports, and we'll see just how much the principal and the superintendent will be tap dancing. 10 minutes to the 8 o'clock hour on 1420 KRIZ and 1620 KYIZ. You can still get into the comment this morning and answer the question: do you think Seattle is benefiting from hosting the World Cup? Some people says yes, some people says no. It's according to, I guess, how you feel about the situation, whether you're a business owner or just the average citizen, whether you're a sports lover of soccer or not.
14: Hmm.
10: But some says yes, absolutely. Someone says, I don't think Seattle's benefiting from it because of the way the city, the world sees us here in Seattle right now. That's interesting. Yeah, you can still comment on that this morning right here at 1420 KRIZ and 1620 KYIZ. And a good morning to the caller on the line. 7:51, 9 minutes to the 8 o'clock hour. Hello, caller. How are you doing this morning?
15: Good morning, Mr. Frank. I just have a question. We're doing a lot of talking about voting. And my question is, how are we going to vote if our community it's having a illiteracy issue. If adults can't read or youth can't read, we're having issues in our schools with literacy. How are we going to encourage people to vote if they can't even read, to know who to vote for, read to get their ID? What are we doing in our community to fix that?
10: Let me answer that. You say the community. A lot of us can read, though.
15: No. I'm not saying we can't read. I'm saying that you talked about it on the air a few weeks ago about Seattle, there was some kind of report for the Seattle School District saying that there was a literacy program, a literacy issue
10: mm-hmm.
15: with our youth not being able to read. Is that correct?
10: There was an article about kids who are graduating from high school not being able to read. But that's something that we as a parent or we as a family or group will have to get with them and sit down and explain the political situation to them.
15: Let's hope that
10: we can clean it up.
15: Yeah, but I guess what I'm trying to say is if there's a problem with the kids having issues reading, then we do need to look into the homes because perhaps the parents can't read either. Perhaps they're having issues with reading, and that's why we're having issues with the kids reading.
10: Well, there are many programs out here that are free that will teach people how to read. Okay.
15: Okay. Well, and, I'm just giving my thoughts. I was just sharing my thoughts.
10: I'm glad you called this morning, and don't be a stranger to the show. Okay.
15: I will not, sir. Thank you so much.
10: Question for you before you go: do you think Seattle is benefiting from the hosting the World Cup?
15: Yes and no. I feel like it's really good that we have all this. These communities are thriving. I mean, these businesses are thriving right now. But I hope that it continues to. The city stays clean after the World Cup leaves, and these businesses can continue to thrive afterwards.
10: Mm. One other thing, and not that I put you on Front Street this morning, do you go to beauty supply places?
15: I actually do not.
10: You don't? Okay. All right. Just thought I'd ask that question. That was a protest across the nation. Black folks are cutting out shopping at the Korean Asian shops because of how they treat us. And I think go ahead.
15: I get my supplies from my beautician who's black. And then if I do, when I get used to go to beauty supply stores, I did not go to the Korean shops.
10: Oh.
15: I always went to black owned businesses.
10: Mm-hmm. Okay. That's a good thing. And we thank you this morning for calling. Don't be a stranger now, okay?
15: Yes, sir. Thank you so much. Have a wonderful day.
10: You too now. It's coming up on 7:54, 6 minutes to the 8 o'clock hour. We're still asking the question, do you think Seattle is benefiting from hosting the World Cup? Interesting. Yeah. Oh, and as far as education, educating people who to vote for and how to vote, that's something I've always have looked at and preached about. These politicians, they want you to vote for them. And then you left out the hanging. Okay, Miss Jones says vote for me, and I read what Miss Jones said in the voters pamphlet, and she says she's the greatest person in the world. Yeah, you can write good things about yourself, but I think all politicians, I think really the different districts should have a voter education day before the election comes around to inform people who's running. And what they stand for, okay? We know 37th district, the 32nd district, all the districts in the area. Have a Saturday, invite people in to talk about issues, and find out, let people know who you are and what you stand for. But no, that's too nice. I'm shy to get in front of the folks, but I go down to Olympia when it's election time and vote. Maybe against what you, the community, stands for. But I got a position down here in Olympia, and the white man can see me because I'm a part of the African American Legislative Committee. But then, do you take issues that your constituents, do you vote on those issues like they want you to vote on it? Do you know how they feel? Just a question this morning. We're at 206-325-1420. And 503-770-8725. Just calling out folks. Just bring it up. This is what's on the mind. And voting is very important. That's why you need to be educated. One call always says, we see these judges, and majority of the judges are unopposed. We know who that. Do we know who they are? Yeah. Some of the judges are racist as... It's the biggest races you can find out in South Carolina, Mississippi, Florida, Alabama, North Carolina, and South Carolina. Yeah, well, they're up in the greater Pacific Northwest. They're hiding behind that robe. Yeah. Mm-hmm. 206-325-1420 and 503-770-8725. I want to thank all the participants this week on the show, and especially my guest yesterday, Dr. Park. We were speaking about hypertension, high blood pressure, and I hope that you listened to the show. You got good information on that, and hope that you will get an exercise, okay? Drink your fluids, okay? And if you're a medicine person, take it properly, okay? Hello, caller. Good morning. You're on the air.
14: Good morning.
10: Good morning.
14: Hey, how you doing?
10: I'm doing great, sir. You sound great.
14: I do, huh? Okay. Thank you. Hey, you talking about this World Cup?
10: Yes, sir.
14: Whose cup is getting filled? It takes money to make money.
10: Yeah, it does.
14: How much is the World Cup making?
10: That's interesting because it's the world. It's around the world.
14: I mean, for we got a dish, a cup in there, our, right here in Seattle, Washington, in the state of Washington. How much are we making?
10: How much the state of Washington's making? Or the city of Seattle? I'm quite sure. A whole bunch of money.
14: How much?
10: Huh?
14: How much?
10: I do not know, sir. I'm not looking at the books.
14: How much are they spending on us? I mean, it's over $300 million, probably.
10: That's a lot of money. I'm quite sure they are. Look at all those folks coming in from all around the world.
14: So is that good for us? Look at what they're doing. They're doing things, man, that's typical, like a corporation would do when you got people coming in, looking at your business. You make sure it's cleaned up. Clean up around the business. You know, they don't see no garbage. They don't see no people just hanging out in front of their building. You know what I'm saying? Just make everything look tidy. You know?
10: Yeah, we got to put a good face on. They got to try to have the best face on, okay?
14: Yeah. When they leave, though, it goes back. They cleared up a lot of homeless camps.
10: Mm-hmm. That's interesting.
14: Are they coming back?
10: That's interesting. I drove through 5th and 12th and Jackson yesterday about 4 o'clock and saw very little people at that corner, but down the up the little side streets they were congregating. But we'll see what happens, caller, okay?
14: Your money talks and the rest, you know what?
10: Yes, sir. Money talks and the rest of the stuff smelled bad. Well,
14: yeah.
10: you have a great one. Tomorrow morning, Crispy Bennett will be here with the Rhythm News Radio Show, and I'm quite sure there'll be a lot of interesting conversations on the show as usual. That's Rhythm News Friday mornings from 7 to 8 right here at 1420 KRIZ and 1620 KYIZ. Great week it's been. Have a great week. Have a great day, and enjoy your Thursday. Thanks for listening to Community Potpourri. Opinions expressed on Community Potpourri are the opinions of those of the participants of the program. 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KYIZ Renton, Seattle. 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
1: You know, men are really, really not nurturing is not really what we do.
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1: 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You ain't walking. Now, you want some more soup.
3: You
1: the game on. You all in here. You
3: the
1: know.
3: Game is on. What that got to do?
1: You need to be washed. You know.
2: Sickness and in health. He took that.
4: If I got to get you to that bathroom, we got a problem.
3: What is the problem?
2: You guys are such babies. What?
1: Yeah. What? And if you start before I get out that door, I don't need to be in here for this. Hey, whoa, baby. Whoa, wait a minute. God damn, I took too long getting you in here.
3: I wasn't expecting that one. You were so stupid.
1: You have got to wait. You have got to wait till I get out here. Did I take too long getting you in here? Baby, as soon as I set you down, you just started. I got to get out this door.
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3: It is time now for today's Strawberry Letter. 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We could be reading your letter live on the air, just like we're going to read this one right here, right now. And you never know, it could be yours.
6: Mm-hmm. It could be yours. Buckle up and hold on tight. We got it for you. Here it is. Strawberry Letter.
3: Thank you, nephew. Subject: sleeping in the next room. Dear Stephen Shirley, I got married 2 months ago, and we are in the process of moving to our new home, which has been owned by my husband's family for years. We get to stay there for free, but the house needs new carpet and fresh paint. My father-in-law has offered to do the work for himself, or the work himself, as our wedding gift. I don't want to burden him with extra work because we are staying with him while our house is being worked on. And he said he's doing it mostly for me, but I didn't understand what that meant until recently. A week ago, I stopped by the house to see how the updates were looking. My father-in-law was there with another worker painting. My hair was down, so my father-in-law walked up to me and put a paper bonnet over my hair. I could smell his cologne and his breath on my neck, and at that very moment, I realized that it is only a matter of time before I give in to this man. Here's a backstory. My father-in-law is handsome, well-groomed, with wavy hair and a moisturized beard. He's turning 50 soon, but you can't tell. He used to flirt with me all the time, but he stopped right before my wedding. Now that my husband and I are living with him, I'm finding it harder to resist him. He knows I'm always up late, so he texted me the other night saying, "Go to bed, beautiful," while I was watching a movie. I told him to come watch the movie with me, and he said he wouldn't be able to concentrate on the movie. That's saying to me that I need to get my husband and I into an apartment pronto before he catches me sleeping in the next room with his daddy. Every part of me is longing for this older, distinguished man. How can I convince my husband that we should move without telling him exactly why? What? Girl, you are, what? Okay, this whole letter is out of order, and I gotta say, please don't do this. I mean, just because this man is fine and well-groomed and all of that, that's absolutely no reason for you to commit the ultimate betrayal and sleep with your husband's father. Come on now. This is wrong on every single level. It's not just blanking, okay? That won't be it. This is going to break up a family. It's going to break up your marriage. It's going to ruin your lives. I mean, yeah, you're right. Get out of there as soon as possible and create distance between you and your husband and his father. And I'm telling you, you won't be able to live this down if this goes down. This is not a game. This is not a movie. You are playing with fire with people's lives here. Talking about, it's just a matter of time before I give in to this man. If you don't care about your marriage, at least care about the relationship with the father and son. Of course, dad is all the way wrong for flirting with you and all of that. But you don't have to let him have sex with you. That's what you're thinking about. This is on you. You have to show some sort of self-control here. Walk away. Let this go. Choose to do the right thing. You won't regret this. You can't. This is craziness. Steve.
1: Well, I got married, this lady says, I got married 2 months ago, and y'all trying to move into this new house, but and it's owned by your husband's family. And you all are going to stay there free. But the house needs new carpet and some fresh paint. Now, your father-in-law has offered to do the work himself as a gift, wedding gift. I didn't want to burden him with extra work because we're staying with him while our house is being worked on. You probably stay in there free, too. He said he's doing it mostly for me. I didn't understand what it meant until recently. Well, ain't nothing free. Nothing. Very little free things in life. Now, there are people who freely love people. There are people who freely give of everything. And that's very true. Everything else that's free come with a cost. Once again, you freely love your children. You freely love your spouse or your mate. You freely love some of your friends. But when it's not genuine, everything else that's free cost. It just costs, man. And I hate to say that, and this guy knows that. But it's two people that's dead wrong in this letter, you and the father. It's just no way around the stankness of both of y'all. Just y'all trifling, man. And there's no other way for me to put it. A week ago, you stopped by the house to see how the updates were looking. My father-in-law was there with another worker painting. My hair was down, so my father-in-law woke up to me to put a paper bonnet over my hair. I could smell his cologne. It threw the paint. Then they're painting your whole house, and you can smell his cologne through the paint. How much brute he got on? Lady, you know what I mean? You wanted to write us that. Yeah. Mm-hmm. You want to do him. Because ain't no way in hell you walking in a house that's being painted and you can smell this man's cologne. You know what paint smell like? Fresh, open up a can of paint. Two people in that paint. Rollers, brushes. Mm-hmm. Girl, stop. You lying. I could smell his cologne and his breath on my neck. The only way you can smell cologne and breath is both of them is bad.
3: All right, hold on, Steve. We'll have part two of your response coming up at 23 minutes after the hour. The subject of today's Strawberry Letter, sleeping in the next room. We'll get back into it right after this.
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0: Your favorite BET series are now on Paramount Plus. Indiara from Detroit, an overworked teacher, finds herself drawn into a cold case. Catch up before the new season premieres July 29th. Then in Ruthless, a woman works to free herself from a religious cult. Watch now before the new season arrives June 30th. Plus, Eva Marcille returns as Madam, a woman who fights to retain control of her exotic male dancers in the final season of All the Queen's Men, now streaming. Head to ParamountPlus.com to get started. All right, Steve, come on, let's recap today's Strawberry Letter. The subject is sleeping in the next room.
1: Lady is in a situation that her and her father-in-law are contemplating, and both of these people are trifling. 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A week ago, my father-in-law was there with another worker painting. My hair was down, so my father-in-law walked up to me, put a paper bonnet over my hair. I could smell his cologne and his breath on my neck at that very moment. I realized that it's only a matter of time before I give in to this man. Here's the backstory. All right, we all know the backstory.
2: Yeah.
1: You tricky, he tricky. And you've been tricky. You was tricky before you married your husband. You tricky after you married your husband. The father-in-law was tricky before y'all got married. And your father-in-law so tricky, he even tricky as a father, which is the worst kind. It's worse. It's worse coming from the father. Because that's the ultimate betrayal. Divorces happen all the time. But to get dogged out and brutalized and cheated on by your father, though, he low down, man. He low down. But you the other trick in this thing. Here's the backstory. My father-in-law is handsome. That ain't backstory. That's just your father-in-law. See, backstory is what happened to you all prior to this. This ain't no backstory. All you telling us is why you want this man. My father-in-law is handsome, well-groomed, with wavy hair and a moisturized beard. He got wavy hair. That's it. That's what it took. And he handsome. And he got a moisturized beard. Most brothers moisturize their beard. They're all of them. Beard oil, all that sheen spray. Okay. He's turning 50 soon, but you can't tell. He used to flirt with me all the time, but he stopped right before our wedding. Now that's backstory.
0: Right.
1: And then you said, now that my husband and I are living with him, I'm finding it harder to resist him. So are you saying he's still flirting with you? Or are you just stuck on the times when the old, good-looking, well-groomed, beard-moisturized, wavy-haired man was hollering at you before? So anyway, I'm finding it harder to resist him, really. He knows I'm always up late, so he texted me the other night, said, go to bed, beautiful, while I was watching a movie. I told him to come watch the movie with me, and he said he wouldn't be able to concentrate on the movie. Y'all just playing with fire in here.
0: Uh-huh.
1: But see, this is how you get in real trouble. This is domestic violence right here. And I'm talking about father and son domestic violence.
0: Yeah. Mm-hmm.
1: See, this is what I'm talking about. I'm not saying man physically abusing a woman. That's not what I'm saying. And I've never promoted that ever in my life. But you like Shirley said, you're about to destroy a family. That's already destroyed because the daddy ain't worth it no way. He a little pretty old man with some wavy hair.
0: He's
1: just a pretty old man. That's all he is. Old punk ass dude because he got some little wavy hair. He probably light skinned too. Little light skinned punk
0: She didn't say that.
1: Ain't too many dark skinned people got wavy hair. So, you know,
0: what?
1: It's just, no, hell no. No, it ain't. No, hell no. Hell no. Old light skinned, punk light skinned, high yellow boy. Got a little well moisturized beard. You know, he been pretty all his life. He's still holding on. Now he gonna take his son's woman. Man, you a dog. You a low down dog.
2: Yes.
1: Every part of me is longing for this older, distinguished man. How can I convince my husband that we should move without telling him exactly why? What? Why don't you get some self-control? Why don't you get some dignity? Why don't you get some loyalty? Why don't you remember why you got married? Why don't you remember that's your husband? Why can't you remember the vows? Why can't you stay away from this one old man? It ain't just him. If this older, distinguished man creates a problem for you after 2 months of marriage, it's a whole lot of men gonna create a problem from you.
2: That's right.
1: Your
2: That's right.
1: dusty, corrupt behind don't need to be married. Because you tricky. So when y'all go get an apartment and the handsome man cross the hall,
2: what you think
1: gonna happen then? What about when the younger, distinguished man come up to you?
2: It's on again.
1: Mm-hmm. It's just a matter of time. They saying that I need to get my... That's saying to me that I need to get my husband out of an apartment before he catches me sleeping in the next room with his daddy.
0: All right.
1: Okay, you try it.
0: Yeah, very much so. Post your comments on today's Strawberry Letter at Steve Harvey FM on Instagram and Facebook. And check out the Strawberry Letter podcast on demand. 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

0: 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Indiera from Detroit, an overworked teacher, finds herself drawn into a cold case. 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Plus, Eva Marcille returns as Madam, a woman who fights to retain control of her exotic male dancers in the final season of All the Queen's Men, now streaming. 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It is time now for Sports Talk. Junior's out. Here's Steve and his nephew, Tommy.
1: Yeah, I'll take it away because Tommy said he wrote something, but he can't find it yet. So I just wanted to let y'all know. Ain't really no sports right now. Now, the World Cup is nice, but hell, you think America finna win that? So now, and everybody talking about, I'm 100% USA. I'm from Cleveland. I have been taught how to lose. I have been taught how to deal with defeat. And I'm not going to deal with it in the World Cup. Because really, I don't care. So now, let me explain something to you. A lot of people come to my house, have on Mexico jerseys. I'm from Mexico, period. Mm-hmm. Whenever Mexico play. I'm from Brazil because I like them too. And if Spain win, I'm pulling for Spain all the way because of that little 18-year-old black boy that's on their team. Yes, Carla.
2: Why do you love Brazil so much?
1: Just some things that be going on down there, mostly carnival right. And all.
2: Oh, the
1: it's
2: carnival.
1: A chick come across my timeline that just do the shake. She walk and shake. That's all she do. And she's from Brazil, and I'm one of her biggest fans. I want to follow her, but my son told me I can't.
2: Cause dad, smart if you follow guy.
1: Her, that'll be yeah.
3: Yeah, I love a good Brazilian wax. That's why I like it.
2: Uh-huh.
3: Yeah.
2: Uh-huh. Ouch. Okay.
1: If it hurts, well, I tell you what, Tommy, I'd show pay for one for you.
3: No, that's all right.
0: You know men can't take that kind of pain.
2: Girl, no. No way they can take that. Okay, so back. So I interrupted you. What's the rest of the countries you're rooting for? You said Mexico.
1: So I pulled for Argentina because of Messi. Of course, I pulled for Spain because this little 18-year-old black boy got there. He got out there in his first World Cup game. He scored a goal in the first 10 minutes. Mm. This boy on fire. I love Congo simply because how they got off the plane.
0: Yes.
1: The brothers was dap, drape, yes. Straight, mm-hmm. Pimp, mm-hmm. Game. Go Congo!
2: Oh, yes.
0: Did you find all your stuff
1: all of
0: that. Yet,
1: so
0: Tommy?
1: That's how I do. I'm still ticked off at the UFC fight that was at the White House because of Josh Hoyt, the heavyweight. And now he's trying to apologize to Michelle Obama. He wasn't really apologizing. Talking about it was just a joke. He meant no offense by it. How can you say something offensive and think it ain't meant with offense?
0: Yeah.
3: Cancel it.
0: Shut up.
2: Yes.
0: Pounce.
2: Yes.
1: But now, let's what, though? He in the right division, though. Because Francis Gano is in that league. The big boy, African boy from Nigeria, is in that division. Alex Pereira is in that division. He
2: we still talking about UFC. We went from soccer to that.
1: Yeah,
3: yeah, that's a transition. UFC. He did very good.
0: Tommy,
3: Steve.
0: Tommy never
3: very
0: found
3: good.
0: His stuff. All right, thank
3: I found
0: you.
3: It.
1: He'll find it some other day.
0: Yeah, thank you guys. Coming up next, a man on social media needs some advice. He says his future mother-in-law will not go to the wedding reception. We'll talk about it right after this.
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1: But Sister Odell, Abraham and Solomon, they had multiple wives.
0: You leave the Bible out this.
1: Stating the facts.
0: Hey, okay. hey, watch yourself. You just rang the bell. Don't get yourself back in there. Yeah?
2: No, you did not.
0: You don't go and drag up nothing in the Old Testament, try to use it as an example. You close to God now. You ought to know better. Your daddy was a preacher and everything. You can ring my bell. Ring the bell.
2: Really, Sister Odell?
0: Ding-a-ling-a-ling.
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5: Every Saturday from 11 a.m. to 7 p.m., it's Throwback Saturday. You gotta check us out. Yeah, you gotta check us out. Gotta check us out. Gotta check us out. He's back again to check out his old school musical IQ. You know the name of this song, bruh?
6: Oh, no. I'm already...
5: I do it in 3 seconds now. Time's up. You think you know this one? 3 seconds. Oh, Michael Jackson got you on that one.
6: Oh, my God. And I just watched this movie last night.
5: Man, you're striking out. You think you know this one here? Oh, come on.
6: Oh, man. I can't get to where I do know this.
5: Luther, don't you know
6: the skinny
5: that?
6: Skinny Luther, too. Oh, man, big Luther.
5: Your IQ today is kind of bad,
6: oh,
5: bro.
6: Oh, terrible, terrible.
5: Your IQ, whatever it is when it comes to old school cuts, you can check out Saturday from 11 a.m. to 7 p.m. It's Throwback Saturday right here at 1620 KYIZ and 1480 KBMS. 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

0: This is from Anthony on Steve Harvey FM. Anthony says, my fiance and I are getting married in October, but her mother has decided to boycott the reception. My future mother-in-law already has a major problem with our wedding being, quote, so close to Halloween because it's, quote, so close to the devil's holiday. She says she'll tolerate the ceremony because we had the good sense to have it in a church, but she's out when it comes to the reception. Why? Because the reception hall we booked has a street address of 666. And you know what that means. It's too late to change venues, and this place is really nice. It breaks my fiance's heart that her mom is taking this stance. The deposit has been paid, and invitations have been sent out. What can we do? That's what he wants to
1: do. Well, I don't know what your grand do, but when I'd have found out that address was 666, I'd have been looking for somewhere else. But I know the power of prayer and the Lord God Almighty, amen. So I'll go on down there anyway.
2: Right. Amen.
1: And I'll just be protected and covered.
0: Yep. Shame.
1: I think your mother-in-law is being a bit more of old. And this ain't going to be the only problem you're going to have. And I can tell you what you could do is, just for that day, you could cover the address of the hall. Just cover the address.
3: That ain't good enough for my mom.
0: But what is the... What is she saying, though, Steve? I mean, she. We
1: I ain't going
0: something.
1: Down there in that devil's head. To call me that. That's triple sixes. That's the mark of the beast. I'm finna go down here and be drinking and partying with the mark of the beast on me. Because we know not when he cometh.
3: Right. Okay.
1: And he but might mama, come that day and we sitting up in there in the 666 building.
2: Mama, it's a nice venue. They got good food. It's going to be decorated nicely.
1: They got good food down at the VFW hall. But mama, I told y'all to have it down there. I got the people that run the bingo hall. I got them to let y'all have that.
2: But mama, we don't want to have it there. This place is nice. This place is really, really nice.
1: Do you invitation. Know that they had just opened up down at Jackson's funeral home? They got a banquet hall down there now. Where you can have the funeral and the repast in the same place.
0: Anybody having their reception at a funeral home?
2: A wedding reception, mama. Wedding reception at a funeral home. Come on now, mama.
1: I'm not going down here with these sixes.
0: And the invitations have already been sent out. What are we supposed to do?
2: We paid a deposit on the venue.
1: Listen, I'm going to be at the church.
0: Yes, ma'am. That's close to Halloween.
1: And what is y'all having on Halloween for anyway?
2: We got a good deal.
0: Yeah. It's in October. We wanted an October fall wedding.
2: Yeah, we didn't want it to be hot.
1: So
2: outside.
1: You think it's a good deal to go to hell? Lord, what kind of deal did they cut with y'all? That's the problem homeboy had.
0: Okay. Yeah. All right. I see your point. All right. We have time for another one. This is from G on Steve Harvey. G says, I've been with my company for 8 years and have accumulated a pretty significant amount of PTO, paid time off, because I rarely take time off. Recently, I decided it was finally time to use some of it, and management is acting like I've committed a crime. They're treating me like I'm being selfish for wanting to take the benefit they've been advertising as part of my compensation package all these years. Did they ever expect their employees to use the benefits they promised?
1: Well, since you brought that up, I would like to point out to y'all that my PTO is available now.
2: Oh,
1: I just want you all to know
0: about you.
1: That I'm not going to do like I did last year because I did not take all of my PTO. Me and G in the same position. G,
0: no,
1: thank you for writing
0: not.
1: Me in, dog. Because you just brought up my PTO. And I'm just going to take mine. I'm just going to tell I'm going to be real with you. I'm taking mine. I'm not finna do this here. Sitting up here giving my all and all. What do they expect me not to take everything that they advertised to me? It was in my contract.
0: All right. We'll have more of this ignorant show.
1: I love iHeart, but do iHeart love me? That's the question.
0: Coming up next, right after this.
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0: Actor Christopher Maloney, who plays Detective Stabler on the Law and Order franchises, says New York Knicks basketball star Jalen Brunson has what it takes to land a role on Law and Order Special Victims Unit. Jalen Brunson previously told reporters that he wanted to, quote, try and get on the show after scoring his first NBA title.
1: A guest star.
0: Yeah, he just wants to, yeah.
2: Mm-hmm. To be like a what? A lawyer or detective?
0: He just wants to
2: know. If you're going to do that, you're going to have to unplait your hair. I'm just going to tell you that. Because I'm not finna hire an attorney with his hair plaited. I'm not finna do that. Jalen Brunson. Anybody else?
1: Just write him around being a basketball player. That may make it a lot.
3: A scandal. Start with a basketball
0: as himself. Yeah. What about a TV show? What TV show would you guys like to be on, past or present, be a guest on? You would just love to be on this show. Which show, Tommy?
1: Man, Samuel Jackson got one coming out in a minute. It's a spinoff from Tulsa King.
0: Oh, wow. Really? Yeah. With Sylvester Stallone. Uh-huh.
1: Okay. This is going to be with Sam, though. This is, I think it's based out of New Orleans. This is, that right there.
2: It has to be a show that's on that we know about or been on. Nobody know about no Sam coming out with no new one.
1: Oh, okay. All right, well, calm down. What's the tension for?
0: You know how he is.
2: Answer the question?
3: Hurry up.
2: Now we out of time.
0: Right. Coming up next, we'll play a round of Would You Rather right after this.
3: Thanks, Tommy.
1: My bad.
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1: This caller left a message about her baby. Let's listen.
0: I ain't good.
2: Hey, Steve Harvey. My name is Marsana. I have a 2-year-old who can fully recite his ABCs, and he can count to 10. I don't know if that's impressive to you, but it's very impressive to me and almost everybody we run into. Everyone doesn't think that he's 2. Everyone thinks he's like 4 or 5. So I'm impressed with him, and I'm going to keep working at it. And hopefully we can count to 20 by the time we get back at you. Thank you.
0: Well, is that the baby? Listen, baby, I'm real happy. I'm real happy that you impressed with your baby and everything. I don't know your baby. But don't call here no more telling us that your baby can count to 10. Everybody baby can count to 10. What is it going to do for us? Stop calling here bragging about y'all's babies.
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1: It's time now for a round of Would You Rather. Would you rather have the same political views as your spouse, or would you rather never agree on anything except your love for each other? Aww.
5: No, oh, no, we got the same views. Yeah, got the same views.
1: Okay. All right. Yeah. Would you rather wear clown shoes or a superhero cape every day for a year?
5: Oh, I'm going to wear that cape. I'm going to be so cold with that cape.
1: Yeah. Or clown shoes.
5: Would you?
0: Oh, he can't wear no clown shoes.
1: Why? What do you mean?
0: I'm size 13. He can't do that.
5: You're just supposed to pick which one you gonna get. That's what all you're supposed to do.
1: What is this? All this extra Unc and Neff. Yeah.
5: All right, which the one you gonna wear?
1: Which one are you gonna wear, Steve?
0: Don't put the cape on. I already got big shoes.
1: Okay. All right. Would you rather give up pizza for a year, or would you rather give up coffee for a year?
5: Oh, I don't drink coffee.
1: That's tough.
5: That's tough.
0: Ooh, Lord Jesus.
6: Yeah.
5: Keeping my
6: we
5: pizza.
6: Threw Steve can't into something.
1: Yeah. He you love both. Them both, Steve. Yeah.
0: I give up pizza for you.
6: Really?
1: What?
5: Really?
1: Over now, that's coffee? A shocker right there.
0: I drink coffee every day.
1: But you don't eat pizza,
6: pizza every,
1: day. Every
6: day.
0: If I eat pizza every day, I'll be this whole Zoom screen.
1: You're really on one today, sir.
6: And what do you like on your pizza?
0: Pepperoni? It depends. I need extra tomato sauce, extra cheese, jalapeno.
1: Oh, yes.
0: That's a must.
6: Mm-hmm. Okay.
0: And then after that, it depends. Pepperoni.
1: Mm-hmm.
0: If I got to pick one topic, pepperoni.
1: Mm-hmm.
6: Got to.
1: Okay. Mm-hmm. All right.
0: They even got a beef pepperoni that's outstanding.
5: Mm-hmm. Oh, I didn't know that.
6: Okay.
0: Yeah, you do.
1: I like everything you said except for the extras.
0: Why? You like tomato sauce?
1: I don't want extra. I just want what they give you.
5: But we have a pizza fight, though.
6: I know. Right. What's wrong with him today?
1: He's so touchy. All right. Would you rather be able to turn back time to fix past mistakes or see into the future to know what's coming?
5: I can't fix the past. I don't want to fix the past.
1: Yeah. You wouldn't be who you are if you did.
0: No. I sure can't see what's coming. Mm-mm.
6: Oh, you don't
5: gonna go fix
6: to?
5: Some?
0: That'll drive you crazy if you knew what was coming.
1: Yeah.
0: And couldn't do nothing about it? I'm going back there and figure it ain't going to help. But I'm going back there and try. My mess ups was epic. There's no way I can repair them.
5: Would you go get unmarried? Would you go back?
1: That's today's round of Would You Rather. We're going to end it right there. Coming up next, our last break of the day, and we'll close out the show with the one and only Steve Harvey right after this.
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1: Withstand time, space, and matter forever. Forever's a mighty long time. Here we are, decades later. The sentiment is still the same. 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
1: All right, guys, here we are, our last break of the day on this Thursday. And we want to say thank you to our audience, as we always do, for listening and for riding with us every single morning. Steve, we have one more phone call for you.
2: Okay.
1: And this is from a truck driver named Barlow.
2: Okay.
3: Good morning, morning crew. Steve, and I know, man, this is truck driver Barlow. I called and tell you to shoot Sister Odell and kill her off the show. But today I have something sincere for those young men that you're going to be mentoring this weekend. It's just a little slogan for them. If you want to see another day, if you don't want to get carried away, just walk away when that violent stuff occurs. Take care of yourself. Be blessed. Love what you're doing with these kids, man. They really need that. So you guys have a blessed day.
2: You know, Barlow, I really appreciate that, man, because you're trying to make up for some criticism you had of the show. So
4: Thank you so much,
2: truck driver Barlow. Nah, I won't be using that poem when I'm talking to you as it kind of fell off.
1: Why not, Steve?
5: If you want to live to see another day, you might want to just wear here, walk away. So you can live to see another day.
2: Yeah, that's good. Yeah, we did. We did that at the camp. Barlow, what you think we down there talking to the boys about? We're trying to get them to understand our stronger conflict resolution solutions. Because violence should not always be it. And you can live to see it. You know, man, we talk a lot about forgiveness and all of that. So thank you, truck driver Barlow, for piping in and trying to be encouraging and everything. You want me to kill Sister Odell, and she's here.
1: Why?
2: And, once a week, every day. And, you know, keep running your mouth, Barlow. She's going to have something to say to you. Barlow, I promise you she's going to have something to say to you next week when she come back on the show.
1: We need to save this call.
2: Oh, that's good. Yeah, yeah. Yeah, you might have to talk to her. She's going to have something for you. Matter of fact, let's play the call for Sister Odell next time.
0: Okay.
2: Yeah.
0: Okay. We don't want to upset her because, you know, that might.
4: Yes, we do.
0: Yes,
4: we do.
2: Oh, she listens all the time. I can promise you she heard it.
1: She heard it. Yeah.
0: Yeah.
1: Before and now.
2: Jesus. Sorry. I just slammed into the desk.
1: We all heard it.
0: Do you find as you age you get clumsy? I'm finding that. I'm just so.
6: Oh, I'm in my own way.
1: But you know what? I'm really more careful now, though. Like, if I'm going downstairs with heels, I'll hold on or something, you know. Yeah, I'm much more careful now than I was. Because what you don't want to do is break something at this, you know.
2: I got on top of a stool to get some out of this cabinet way up. Mm-hmm. I don't even know why we got cabinets up that high. And when I got it, the amount of time that I looked down at that ground... Trying to figure out, man, I got to get back down. It wasn't that hard getting up here, but.
1: Coming down.
2: So I stood up there, and I just stood up there for a minute and looked around, see if there's anything I needed. Then I was really looking for a trapeze handle that would swing by and I could grab it.
1: What?
2: And lower myself to the ground. I was in. And finally, man, one of the guys that worked for me, he was passing by. I said, yo, my man, hold up right there. Mm-hmm. See, yeah, Mr. Harvey, said, want me to get that fire? I said, yeah, hold on. So I could lean on his shoulder and jump down.
0: Get down.
2: Yeah.
1: But at first, you're mad about that, right? Leave me alone. I got this. I got this.
6: You know, I don't. I'm not no more.
1: But now, but now you welcome the help. Thank you.
6: I don't change no light bulbs, none of that. I'm not doing it.
2: Oh, no, I don't do none of that. And I tell you one thing, I went on a fishing trip. And all my boats and my lakes, my boats is even with the dock.
1: Mm-hmm.
2: I was with my buddy. We was fishing. His docks is 3 feet above his boat.
6: Well, you got to jump down.
2: I got to jump down there. Yeah. Boy, you should have seen me with them fishing rods in my hand looking at this boat trying to figure out. At one point, I said, I don't really feel like fishing today.
0: Oh, you changed your whole plan.
2: I had thought about that. But I had been driving for 6 hours to get to him, so.
1: Oh, yeah. So you couldn't waste that time. Yeah.
0: Mm-hmm. And what about this? Okay, so this past weekend, I was in New Orleans. We was at a hotel. The elevators were taking too long.
4: You took the stairs?
0: We took the stairs.
4: Wow. Mm-hmm.
0: I almost died.
6: Hey, let me tell you this, though. If you're coming down the stairs and you got glasses, you know, your medicine is in the bottom of your glasses.
1: Oh, I don't
6: if you look down.
0: Ooh.
6: And you're trying to make that step. It is the most blurriest step that you ever
1: The perils of getting old.
0: Growing old.
1: Yes. It's all good, though.
6: I sit down and put my drawers on. I do.
0: You can't stand up to put on your underwear.
1: No, that's too much.
2: I don't even wear them most of the time.
0: Commander.
1: That's too much.
2: Just put my pants on going outside. I'm not finished. I got my foot up one time. It got hung up on the top of the drawers. I tore everything down in that room trying to stay up.
6: If that big toe catch them drawers, that's it. You from the top over.
0: You need a cast.
2: I ain't got on no drawers now.
1: See, you all always
6: to
1: go too far.
6: It's time to go.
1: Too far.
0: Oversharing.
1: Yeah.
2: Hey, y'all have a great day today.
1: Okay.
2: Dr. God, he'd absolutely love to hear from you.
1: Put some underwear on.
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9: Every Saturday from 11 a.m. to 7 p.m., it's Throwback Saturday. Oh, you love the old cuts? Let's see how sharp your IQ is on old school cuts. You name the song in 3 seconds.
10: Oh, no, I got the one for sure. Al Green, Tired of Being Alone.
9: Oh, come on.
10: Wait until the chorus.
9: You got to be quicker than that. 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
10: All right, got to put James Brown. That's my Big Payback. That's easy. I got that. Come on now. Give me something challenge. Give me a challenge.
9: You want a hard one. What do you think it is? Time's up.
10: Oh,
9: time's
10: no. Up. This is like time's a wedding up. Song time's for up. Sure.
9: How about this one here, bro?
10: I should have kept my mouth closed now. I can't hear this challenge.
9: Oh, you don't know? How about this one here?
10: Hey, boom. Give me that Steve Harvey. The butt. Doing the butt. Hey.
9: Throwback Saturday. Every Saturday from 11 a.m. to 7 p.m. Right here at 1620 KYIZ and 1480 KBMS. 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
1: It's Thursday, June 25th. Do you know what time it is? It's Al Sharpton's time. And for these next 3 hours, it's time to put aside all pretenses, deception, denial, or fronting. The time has come to keep it real with Keeping It Real with Reverend Al Sharpton. A very good afternoon to you all across the country. 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I see some already on the message board, and I appreciate that. Prayer Carrington says, good afternoon, Reverend Sharpton and live stream audience. Today marks 17 years since the King of Pop, Michael Jackson, passed away. 17 years. I remember I was doing this show when his lawyer at that time, Joel Katz, was one of his lawyers, called me and said, Reverend Al. I said, yeah, he knew I'd been doing a show then about 3 years. He said, go to commercial. I want to talk to you. I said, all right. And I'd seen it because we kept a television on in the studio with the sound down, like I keep it on here and there, incorporate the sound down, so if something happens, I could see it on the screen. So I called him during the break, and I knew he was going to tell me that Michael had been rushed to the hospital because I'd seen that banner. And I said, yeah, Joel, I said, I saw that they rushed Michael to the hospital. He says, no, Ramal, he's dead. I said, what? He says, no, he died. We're going to release it in 2 hours. And I said, died of what? We don't know, but he's gone. We're going to announce in 2 hours he's been pronounced dead. I said, oh, my God. And he said, I'm calling you because you know they're going to try all that wacko-jacko stuff and bringing up all kind of stuff that he was acquitted for. And we'd appreciate if you go out when we announce the death and defend his name. And I said, no problem. I said, what time are you going to announce it? They told me 5 o'clock our time because they were in West Coast, 2 o'clock their time. At 5:30, I went in front of the Apollo Theater to hold a press conference defending Michael. And a few days later, they called me and asked me, when was I coming out to L.A.? They were making all the plans. I said, well, I didn't know y'all needed me for the plans. Oh, no, we want you in the meetings. And I went out there, and I ended up doing the eulogy for Michael. And I ended up going back and did a eulogy at his burial. I knew Michael for many years, since the late 70s. He met me when I was around James Brown, and then we had our own relationship, and he had me head community affairs for his Jackson's Victory Tour, 84. So, and he came to the House of Justice. Many of you that watch it live stream see the footage of when he came to our headquarters. And he was a supporter. He, like everybody, had their controversies. But no one can deny his genius. No one can deny he was one of the greatest musical gifted people the world has ever seen. And so 17 years, my friend Michael Jackson. This is Black Music History Month. Michael certainly ranks in the top of that. And of course, I've asked this week for you to give me your top jazz musician or artist or song for Black Music History Month. And whatever else is on your mind. Akeem Smith is writing, "Good afternoon, Reverend Sharpton. And the message board, ABC News, reporting that Trump refused to sign the Housing Affordability Act unless the Congress passes the SAVE Act. That is an accurate report. Let me paint the picture. They have a bipartisan bill. Republicans and Democrats agreed on this bipartisan bill dealing with affordability in rents. They were setting, they had set the stage. Some of the senators and all were there ready for this great signing. Some already stand on stage. And Trump tweets out, "I'm not signing it. I'm not coming unless you pass the SAVE Act first." The SAVE Act is voter ID and other requirements to vote. Absolutely unthinkable. Now, remember the act that he wanted to have enacted had absolutely nothing to do with voter rights or voter ID. So it wasn't like, "I'm not doing this, we're going to do this." He took a total different issue and used it to try to browbeat them into the SAVE Act, which in many of us feel was set up to disenfranchise a lot of voters. And so we talk about that. The Supreme Court also came back today with their decision on birthright citizenship, and to give the Trump administration the right and the power to stop asylum of people from Haiti and Syria. What does that mean? That means if someone comes to the border or any other means and says that I'm seeking asylum, I'm being persecuted, I'm being misused, I'm being violated, I'm seeking refuge in the United States, they will not even allow them over the border to make the appeal because the Border Patrol and others will now be authorized that you're banned at the Mexican border or at the airport. Syrians and Haitians particularly. Now, what is confusing to me is if you're banning people from even being able to come across the borderline and appeal for asylum because of whatever, then why did you have these South Africans come in at the expense of Donald Trump and the taking care of them of government expense, saying that white South Africans were being and somehow genocide being committed against them in South Africa? any number of journalists, mainstream, white, black, been over there and said there's no genocide. They brought them here so they could get asylum. But Haitians coming from a gang-ruled country right now can't get asylum and can't even come across the border to make their argument for an asylum. I think that is incredible and ought to be intolerable. All right, so we're going to talk about all of these, the Supreme Court decision, the whole question of the song, jazz musicians, or songs that you hold dear. Also want to talk about the Senate now is back down from the Iran War Powers Act resolution because Trump and them got into it at the breakfast or lunch yesterday. And it is, I'm getting the notice that inflation now has hit 4.1% in May, highest level in 3 years. Inflation jumped up to a three-year high. That's how the economy is doing. While he won't sign an Affordability Act, that's what the facts say. Also, I saw this poll that NBC News came out with, asking people what were the key points as we go to the 250th anniversary of the country, key points in American history. It was interesting. They came out saying top achievements, top things that stood out in American history was civil rights and the abolition of slavery, moon landing, and the war win. What is that is what Americans see as the country's greatest achievement. Civil rights and abolition of slavery, moon landing, and war wins that they won. It'll be interesting to see what you think of the country's greatest achievement in 250 years. It's a good question. Let's take a break. Be right back. Keeping it real. 1-877-532-5797 Sharpton. Keeping it real. Be right back.

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1: It's Sybil Wilkes with what we need to know. There is a major rhetorical standoff between Washington and Iran. Arriving in Pennsylvania, President Trump issued a severe warning against Iran obtaining nuclear weapons, asserting that doing so would invite massive trouble. While the president claimed on social media that Tehran fully agreed to comprehensive inspections, Iranian officials pushed back, saying there are no plans to allow inspectors at enrichment sites. And the president dismissed their denials, noting that he will let the Strait of Hormuz remain open for now, but retains authority to reinstate a naval blockade if necessary. Local politics front, results are in from New York City's primary night, and Mayor Zoran Mandani announced a major victory for progressive forces as socialist-backed Brad Lander captured the primary for New York's 10th congressional district. In major upsets for the establishment, Mandani endorsed progressives Claire Valdez and Darazia Avila Chevalier, also secured victories in the 7th and 13th districts, successfully unseating incumbent Democrats. Severe weather remains in this country. A heavy flood threat looms over millions across the central and southern United States. Meteorologists issued a flash flood risk across Kansas, Oklahoma, and northern Texas. The first round of the NBA draft is officially in the books. The Washington Wizards made history by selecting BYU forward AJ Dimbansa with the first overall pick. And the Utah Jazz, followed by snagging Kansas standout Darren Peterson at number 2. And the Memphis Grizzlies drafted Duke paint protector Cameron Boozer, 3rd, son of the elder Boozer. That's right, Carlos. To subscribe to my free daily newsletter, please visit SybilWilkes.com. For all the news 24/7, go to News1.com. I'm Sybil Wilkes. Be informed, be empowered.
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Let me say early in the show, don't forget Politics Nation with Al Sharpton live at 5 p.m. Eastern Time on MS Now. I'll be on Saturday and Sunday, 5 p.m. Eastern Time, and among those I will have on my show, I'm going to have the young lady, Daralisa Chevalier. I got it right this time, Chevalier, who won the Democratic primary for the 13th Congressional.

0: District. She came last week, and so did Congressman Espiot. They made their pitch. Well, she won. 32 years old. A lot of questions. Oh, she's a socialist. And I, well, she'll be at the rally Saturday. Dressing with me this Supreme Court decision on Haitians and Syrians and her intention to be the new congressperson from Harlem. And we want to hear. And she'll be at the rally Saturday morning, but she'll be on Politics Nation. They've got her saying quotes that are very disturbing to some. She said that she apologized. I'm going to talk to her about it and her vision on Politics Nation, among others. I got other candidates that won around the country. And I'm going to have some of the members of the Senate and the Congress to deal with how do we deal with this Supreme Court decision and birthright citizenship. Also, you that are in the New York, Connecticut, and New Jersey area, meet me or beat me to the Saturday Action Rally at the Mother AME Zion Church, 137th Street and Lenox Avenue, 9 a.m. to 11. And as I said, Darcelisa will be there, the new nominee for the Democratic Party, as well as other electeds dealing with the outcome of the primary, what it means, and where we go from here in terms of this insistence on the SAVE Act. A lot of reasons to be at the rally Saturday. And then you that are not in the New York area, you can watch it live on Impact Television, on NationalActionNetwork.net, or on YouTube/NAN. And of course, people are organizing, have a big call tonight with our chapters for the August 28th march on Washington. It is picking up a lot of momentum. People are saying, with every decision, we need to do this. We need to march. We need to be at the march on August 28th. To sign up, go to NationalActionNetwork.net, NationalActionNetwork.net, and sign up. We need all hands on deck. And I've got people call. I've had a relative call me. I haven't heard from I don't know how long. And he said, I heard about the march. I'm not a march, but I got to come this time. And he says, it's just gotten too bad. And he's right. He's right. You got to have an insult level. You have to have a line where you say, wait a minute, this is too far. This man has put this country at war with no possible justification. When I say this man, I'm talking about President Donald Trump, just in case you don't know. I see Pam, is it Pam Pamela Edgar. Okay, now I can see it better. Pamela Edgar says, good afternoon. It's on the message board. Pamela Edgar says, good afternoon, Reverend Al Sharpton and Nan National. I'm viewing you on YouTube from Lebanon, Illinois. I'm fighting and getting my medical issues and my DME issues resolved by fighting for them. I love it. Okay, Lebanon, Illinois. All right. And Happiness Donuts wants to know, is Pam Bondi still living in military housing that taxpayers are paying for? You know, that's a good question. That's a very good question. I'm going to try to text somebody and see if I can get an answer. I think that's absolutely a good question. All right, we're getting ready to go to the phones, 1-877-532-5797. Let's start in St. Louis, Missouri, with RT. RT, you're keeping it real with Al Sharpton.
1: Yes, sir. Thank you, Brother Sharp. And, you know, interesting how Reverend Sharp and I was listening to C-SPAN yesterday morning, which I usually don't listen to it, but Republican Congressman Steve Scalise, he was speaking. I don't know if it was a congressional hearing, but what he said was, he said Democrats like AOC and others are trying to lead this country away from the free market of capitalism into socialism. And I thought about what he said, Reverend Sharpton, and what I thought was that when you look at the extermination of the Native Americans in order to get this, the land and the resources, and when you look at the millions of black people who were brought here to work this land, what capitalism is about is what the message in capitalism is, it doesn't matter how many people you harm, how many millions of people that you harm in order to get land and resources and the wealth that comes from the land and the resources, just do it. So that's what capitalism is all about. It doesn't matter how many people you have to harm in order to get land and resources and wealth, just do it. So they look.
0: You raise a good point, Archie. But on top of that, they're not even talking about capitalism in the sense that, you know, we want to capitalize in terms of people's income and be able to build businesses and work by the sweat of your brow. They're talking about white supremacist capitalism because they're cutting back on blacks' contracts. They're ending DEI. So blacks, for the majority of the history of this country, were enslaved and then discriminated against with segregation laws. So capitalism was never designed to be fair. It was, yes, you're right, it was ruthless, but it was also limited for white males. Hold on a minute. I'm going to take a break. I want us to finish this. Don't hang up. We'll be right back. Keeping it real. Sharpton, right after this.
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19: 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Luther Vandross began his career singing commercial jingles for AT&T, Kentucky Fried Chicken, and others. But when Never Too Much hit number one in 1981, the jingle moved from his voice to his pockets. Hey!

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0: Keeping it real, keeping it real. I'm your host, Reverend Al Sharpton, and we're back. 1-877-532-5797. Let's go back to RT in St. Louis. Go ahead, RT. We lost RT. All right, let's go to Rick, then in Germany. Rick in Germany, you're keeping it real with Al Sharpton.
1: Good day, Brother Sharpton.
0: Good day to you.
1: I got a bone to pick with you, man.
0: All right, pick it.
1: The war of the U.S. against Iran has a justification that all of you black radio talk wonders understand exactly and clearly, and that is, it is a preemptive strike for the protection of Israel against Iran.
0: All right, I'm still waiting on you to pick your bone with us.
1: You said on earlier that Trump is waging war without justification.
0: Oh, okay. Well, I didn't mean to say that he did not have a rationale, but I don't think the rationale is justified. He's trying to justify it, saying that he is trying to prevent Iran from attacking Israel. There's no evidence that that is their plan or that that is the reason he's involved.
1: I agree, but I just wanted to make it a little clearer for the audience. I'm done, brother man.
0: All right. Thank you for your call. Thank you for making it clearer. No, I understand exactly what you're saying. And that is the rationale that Trump is using. But that clearly is not supported by any evidence or facts. So, yes, that is his rationale. That is not his justification, because I don't see it as being justified. Let's go to Brother Jacob in Philadelphia, WURD. Brother Jacob.
2: Peace be unto you, Reverend Sharpton, and your whole worldwide listening audience. We just talked to Rick from Germany, man.
0: That's
2: you
0: right.
2: know, I got a question, and I know it's rhetorical because it's just like asking the question, why does President Obama live in the head of President Trump so much? But I'm going to ask it anyway. Like, what is it going to take, Reverend Sharpton, for people? I'm talking about people who still support Trump, his MAGA people, Republicans and whatnot. I mean, can they not see what's going on? I mean, where is their common sense? This, you know, all he wants to do is destroy. We could call him Trump the Destroyer. He wants to divide and destroy everything. Now, the Republicans and the Democrats came together for this bill that would help America, right? Not
0: right.
2: only just, you know, and he goes against it like a little stubborn child that can't get his way. If we had bullies around our neighborhood, Reverend Sharpton, when I was coming up, nobody wanted to play with them. So because they were bullies, in other words, they would take our ball and roof it. In other words, game over. Ain't nobody
0: right.
2: playing.
0: They right.
2: don't want to play with me. That's a bully child, man. This guy in Philly, the young people would say, he evil. You know, I mean, when you just look at it, children, I mean, could see the difference. I can't understand, what is it going to take? This guy, he divided the United Nations.
0: Yeah,
2: now,
0: he
2: how
0: did.
2: How do you do that?
0: He
2: I
0: did.
2: Mean, you got countries that came together for good to protect. Matter of fact, it's Islamic what they did. Because in the Quran, Allah says, if you find two people fighting, find out what it is and who's right and who's wrong, and all of you come together and fight the wrong one until he stop what he's doing.
0: Right.
2: He want to divide that, man. You know, I don't know, man. These labels, people keep saying socialism, communism, whatever-ism. I wouldn't care what label you wear. do it help the people of America? The people who's paying the taxes? The people who's making this country run? Is it helping them? I don't care what label it wears. You can call it what you want. You know, we're not into no names or your labels. Oh, I mean, I keep hearing people say about these people starting to get elected, the ones in New York. Oh, my God, they're the worst things in the world. Why, you know, because they ain't in leadership yet. Right. But they're talking good stuff, right? So, I don't know, man. I'm going to keep praying, Rev. Now, I'm going to work because, you know, I'm going to try to do all the things I can do because, you know, they say faith without works is dead. I know prayer without works is dead also. So I'm going to pray and I'm going to try to work and do what I could do on the front that I'm on, like you doing with your group, man. Nan, we need Nans up in here, man, because somebody got to be on the front lines because, like, again, this is not a test. This is reality. This is the leader. This is terrible. That's all I got. Hey, like Brother Rick say, I'm done, brother man.
0: Yeah, well, I tell you, it is very telling to me that we are in very serious times. And I think that we've got to deal with it, and we've got to deal with it knowing that serious times absolutely requires us to deal with the times that we're in. No question about it. Let's go to Disco Brian in Philadelphia. Disco Brian, you're keeping it real with Al Shout.
3: Hey, Rev. I wanted to echo what Leader Jeffries said to Jen Psaki. I think it was night before last when she asked him about the three victories of Mamdani. And Leader Jeffries noted that Richie Torres, who's also a black Democratic New York representative, won an actual landslide victory, defeating his DSA primary challenger by 50 points. So that's something that I think is under the radar. And Rev, did you hear what New York Attorney General Tish James told CNN about Mamdani's candidates?
0: I think I did read it, but go ahead.
3: Yeah, she said some of them don't understand the communities they want to represent and are disconnected from the history and struggles of many New York City districts. And she said she and other Democratic leaders are, quote, disappointed in Mamdani, adding, quote, all of us are a little frustrated with the Democratic Party, but you don't blow it up. That's what MAGA has done, end quote. So a little less sanguine reflections there from Tish James on Mayor Mamdani, which is very interesting. Rev, the last thing I wanted to bring up today was that your sermon from Saturday and a sermon delivered just down the road from you the night before on Juneteenth, Friday night, were basically in conversation with each other, and I just wanted to tell you about it. The three parallels that I heard. Rabbi Ami Hirsch at the Stephen Wise Free Synagogue at Lincoln Center, he preached Friday night, and the three things he said line up almost word for word with what you preached at the Saturday Action Rally. One, bondage is mental. Hirsch said it took 1 year to get the slaves out of Egypt, but 40 years to get Egypt out of the slaves.
0: That's right.
3: And you said, don't celebrate Juneteenth if you're still acting like a slave.
0: Right.
3: Number two, the temptation to go back. Rabbi Hirsch asked why the newly freed Israelites kept wanting to return to Egypt, to the house of bondage. And you said, we won't go back. We don't care how much PAC money they got. We won't go back. And number three, he said, freedom takes discipline, not just outrage. Hirsch said, we're not free until we've developed the discipline of a free person. And you said, can we outlast them? They're going to keep coming, but we've got to keep going.
0: That's
3: so true. Now, Rev, here's the part. that should really get your attention. That's Ami Hirsch. His father, Richard Hirsch, ran the Religious Action Center.
0: Really?
3: Note that. Yeah. You know about the Religious Action Center, Rev?
0: Yes, I do.
3: Yeah,
0: I did not know that
3: King
0: was his father. Yeah. The Religious Action Center was absolutely during the King era, and they supported Dr. King.
3: Absolutely. And so his father, Richard Hirsch, who you know, had that, I guess his center, the Religious Action Center, which sounds a lot like National Action Center, actually, was in effect King's Washington office, and his father, Richard, delivered the Jewish portion of King's eulogy in 1968. So when Ami preaches lines that echo... Yeah, when he preaches lines that echo your Juneteenth sermon, to me, that's not just a coincidence. That's like a family legacy talking back to you. So with the August March coming up to commemorate King, Rev, that might be a relationship worth exploring. It would be amazing if y'all could hear each other and maybe connect. I'm just putting it out there. So yeah, Rev, that's all I got for today. And I'm struggling big time with the heaviness of this moment. And I want all people of faith, Muslim, Christian, and Jewish, to find a way to unite against fascism, and uplift one another, because I'm really sick of picking nation states instead of choosing the side of freedom and dignity and liberty for everyone living in those nation states, no matter how tyrannical those governments are. Does that make sense, bro?
0: Makes a lot of sense. Let's take our break. Thank you for your call. We'll be right back. Keeping it real. Shopton, right after this.
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5: It's Sybil Wilkes with what we need to know. In a historic legislative move, the Senate officially passed a symbolic war powers resolution on Iran. This marks the first time both chambers of Congress successfully approved a joint measure seeking a swift end to the conflict without a formal declaration of war or military authorization. The resolution passed with a narrow 50-48 vote after four crossover Republicans broke ranks to join the Democratic Party. South of the border, an unexpected drop in cartel violence is sweeping through Mexico as the nation co-hosts the global FIFA World Cup. Security analysts report a notable reduction in homicides across several cartel-heavy cities since the tournament kicked off June 11th. Government data shows daily murders recently plummeted to just 27, marking the lowest daily count recorded in a decade and sparking widespread theories that rival syndicates have instituted a quiet World Cup truce. In public health enforcement, federal agents dismantled one of the largest healthcare fraud schemes in American history. The FBI confirmed that Florida businessman Ibrahim Khaldun Ilmi successfully arrested in Turkey and extradited back to Miami. He was wanted by federal prosecutors for his alleged ringleader involvement in a massive, sophisticated criminal ring that systematically defrauded Medicare out of a staggering $3.7 billion. And finally, cinematic horror fans have a major milestone to celebrate. Lionsgate officially greenlit a highly anticipated remake of the 1999 found footage masterpiece, The Blair Witch Project. While tight plot details are being kept strictly under wraps, the highly anticipated cinematic reboot is officially scheduled to hit theaters nationwide September 24th, 2027. To subscribe to my free daily newsletter, please visit SybilWilkes.com. For all the news 24/7, go to news1.com. I'm Sybil Wilkes. Be informed, be empowered.
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3: 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Their resources, their food, their water, their life. 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

0: life. 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I am your host, Reverend Al Sharpton. 1-877-532-5797. 1-877-532-5797. And of course, we're taking your calls or your message board questions at nationalactionnetwork.net. And I want to hear some Black Music Month questions answered in the month of the week. This week of the month, I've asked, give me the name of three jazz musicians or artists and their songs that you feel should be part of music history, Black music history, very important. Inglila, I hope I'm saying your name correctly, says, I love the Democratic Socialists. We need change and down with AIPAC. Well, you know, Angela, you're stealing some of my thunder for Saturday's rally. Because in 1962, I'll give you this teaser. Dr. Martin Luther King wrote Coretta Scott King. They weren't married yet. And in the letter that she saved us in the King Center, it says, I imagine you already know that I am much more socialistic in my economic theory than capitalistic. Today, capitalism has outlived usefulness. End quote. That's on Dr. King. And there are going to be some other quotes that I'm going to give Saturday at the rally in terms of what Dr. King said about socialism. Never said he was a socialist, but certainly was against the brutal greed-based capitalism. I don't think it is wise that we allow people to decide for us whatever economic or political theories that we ascribe to. Nelson Mandela was socialist. We need to have social policy that fits our given situation and gives us equal justice. You can have some socialists that's racist, and you can have some capitalists that will invest and do some uplifting. So I think that this whole thing of labeling people based on their beliefs is absolute nonsense. Let me say this, and I say this knowing that everybody's not going to agree. This whole thing about, well, the DSA won three seats in New York and weakening Black political power. And I looked at somebody and said, well, how do you figure that? Well, they won three congressional seats. I said, Daria Aliza is a Dominican Black, ran against Espia, the Dominican. She didn't beat a Black. The candidate in Brooklyn, Queens, that won, ran against the Brooklyn Borough President, both of them Latino. And Brad Lander is a Jewish guy running against Good Goldman, a Jewish guy. So how does that weaken Blacks? Oh, we just had power so long. What are you talking about? We just had a Black mayor who got into trouble. We have a Black majority leader of the New York State Assembly, the Speaker, who's Black, Carl Hastie. We have a Black majority leader in the New York State Senate right now, Andrew Stewart Cousins. We have a Black Attorney General, Tish James. We have Black Congressman Hakeem Jeffries, who could be Speaker. We have Greg Meeks. We have Yvette Clark. Don't let people talk you out of your power. Say there is a shift, but it's not a shift against us if we know how to use it. We need to make the alliances with white, black, Muslim, Jewish, Dominican. It doesn't matter if it is in our interest. But if people talk you into feeling that you were less than you are, they can give you an unequal relationship. And I think Fatima says that, Reverend Al, as you know, David Dinkins was the first black mayor of New York City and DSA. Further, Mayor Zoran Kwame Mondani has been delivering for us. I think Mondani's been at NAN and talks about how he's now a member of NAN. I mean, I judge people on what they do and what they say. And that's why I've got Chevalier coming back this Saturday to the rally and it'll be on my show. And I'm sure there'll be things down the road we don't agree on, but and I'm Jordan Wright, who is black, is the son of a black state legislator, grandson of a prominent judge. Used to call him Cut 'em Loose Bruce. He won. Same district that Daraliza defeated Espiot in Harlem. He won the assembly seat right in the same district, got reelected. So let's not let the enemies of all of us interpret what we're doing. I think it was many years ago, Ossie Davis said at the first or second congressional Black Caucus dinner, we do not have permanent friends. We do not have permanent enemies. We have permanent interest. I never forgot that. Let me go to activist extraordinaire, my sister in Chicago, Pam. Pam, you're keeping it real with Al Sharpton. Is Pam there?
1: Yes, I am. Hello, Reverend Sharpton.
0: How you doing?
1: Hi, I'm sorry. I was outside a moment. I hope the background noise isn't too much. No. First and foremost, Reverend Sharpton, how are you and your family?
0: We are well.
1: Good. I wanted to ask, so you have a protest coming up in, is it August, correct? March,
0: yeah,
1: and August?
0: August 28th, okay. That's correct.
1: Okay, so I'm in Chicago. I won't be able to make it, but you know I like to sponsor young people or try to do something to that effect. And then also let me just make this statement. Reverend Sharpton, when I call people, local, some churches and organizations in Chicago, and ask them, are they sending buses? Because, you know, sometimes I just want to do some things locally. I'm not getting a response. Mm. Now, let me say this. I'm not going to call names, but I'm just letting you know these are some of the same churches and individuals who greet you when you come to Chicago.
0: Mm.
1: So I'm thinking, I'm sorry about the noise, Reverend Sharpton. Let me see if I can get to a quieter place. If I'm calling and asking and they won't call back, are there other people who are doing the same? So I know that you said that there was a Maureen who is organizing buses.
0: Yeah, Maureen Forte.
1: Okay, in Chicago, correct?
0: In Chicago. She's brought dozens of people to our convention. She's been with us for many years. And you can go on the website and
1: National and get her information.
0: And information should be there. Or you can call the toll-free number. We have it in the office.
1: Great. So I'll connect.
0: I know she's on the ground organizing.
1: Okay, and I'll connect with her. And you know I'm always supporting. Next.
0: Do.
1: Sure. The election with Mondami and his people and, you know, versus Hakeem Jeffries. We don't have to have an either or. We can have both. Because I'm going to say the original person who talked about working for regular families was not only you, Reverend Sharpton, but it was also Reverend Jackson with his campaign.
0: That's right.
1: Talked about working families, children, uplifting people. So if we only had listened to him, how prophetic. He said, look, let's have a representation in D.C., 2 senators. Let's get statehood for Puerto Rico, 2 senators. Right. More than likely, that would have been four Democratic senators. If the Democratic Party had listened back then to him, and even when you ran, we would be in a better position. So what I ask the standard bearers of the Democratic Party leadership, Schumer, Hakeem, and everyone else, look at Reverend Jackson's speech. And if you push forward those policies, you are guaranteed a win in 2028 and even in November. See, we don't have time to be at odds. We can talk about it, but if you're not helping working families, that's the issue. And then lastly, I want to push forward to all my non-white people. You need to work in your communities to end this racism and hate. And I'm talking about the Jewish community. I'm talking about the Asian community. Talking about, I don't care, Greek. I'm talking about all of them. Because the majority of black people heard the same message that they heard when Kamala Harris ran. 90% of black women voted for her and her policies. She's not perfect, but we knew that there was a difference. What, almost 80% of men, black men, voted for her policies. So you got to determine why within the white community they didn't, and they wanted to go with an adjudicated rapist, 34-count felon. And those questions have to be on the table. Because if not, the same things are going to come up, Reverend Shopton, if you don't deal with those issues.
0: Absolutely. Absolutely. Absolutely. Thank you for your call. Please get to Maureen. We'll be right back. I see Disco Bryant saying democratic socialism is not DSA. The concept MLK vote is not the official organization DSA, which targets black Dem leadership. Well, first of all, that's correct. There was no DSA then. But I'm saying those that just totally say that socialism has nothing to do with us. We've had all kinds of socialist leaders, all those that tended that way. And DSA as an organization, as I understand it, has different chapters in different cities. The chapter that ran this election with Mondani and them didn't run against black, didn't win against black officials. The three congressional seats that were turned over, were not, there was no blacks in those races. Now, do some DSA target blacks? Yeah, and some Democrats target blacks, and some Republicans do. That's why I go by the candidates and their track record and their vision. But the county Democrats target black seats. Republicans target black seats. Everybody in politics do some targeting. Let's take a break. Be right back. Keeping it real. Shopton. Be right back.
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3: It's Sybil Wilkes with what we need to know. President Trump confirmed he fiercely confronted the Republican senators who voted in favor of the symbolic Iran War Powers Resolution on Tuesday. Meeting behind closed doors Wednesday to discuss Iran and voting bills, the president told reporters those GOP lawmakers made a mistake that directly played into the hands of Iranian negotiators. Louisiana Senator Bill Cassidy, who supported the resolution, confirmed that things got very heated and he directly matched the president's tone and volume during a closed-door confrontation on Capitol Hill. A stunning update, Detroit Lions cornerback Terrion Arnold is behind bars in Florida. The state attorney's office announced the former first-round pick faces multiple felony charges of armed robbery and kidnapping that carry a potential life sentence. Investigators accuse Arnold of orchestrating a violent retaliation plot, coordinating with co-defendants to lure three men to an apartment where they were beaten and robbed over missing property. Arnold is currently held without bond. On the West Coast, new research from the University of Hawaii reveals that stress along the San Andreas Fault system reached a critical 1,000-year high. While seismic pressure continues to build rapidly, lead scientists stress there is no immediate reason for public panic, as the fault line has been overdue for a major earthquake for a long time. And finally, rethinking your daily diet could unlock the secret to healthy aging. A new study from the University of Cambridge suggests that high-intensity exercise paired with elevated protein intake significantly improves long-term quality of life, preserving the critical physical strength and mental resilience needed to live long enough to play with your grandchildren. To subscribe to my free daily newsletter, please visit SybilWilks.com. For all the news 24/7, go to NewsOne.com. I'm Sybil Wilks. Be informed, be empowered.
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0: 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Let's go to Sky in Richmond, Virginia. 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
1: Thank you for allowing me this platform to come on your radio station. I'm not the perfect speaker. I speak a lot of Ebonics and improper grammar. But this That's is what right. I want to say. And I am somebody based on what Jesse Jackson, that keeps me motivated to be an active person in my community. Thank you. And but what I would like to say, Reverend Donald Trump, I think he is our commander-in-chief, from my understanding. He's our commander-in-chief. But I think that title need to be renamed to Master of Manipulation because he's a toxic person. He's deceitful. He's controlling. So they need to give him the name of Master of Manipulation. Also, with that being said, since 2025 and when he was sworn into office, Donald Trump has involved the United States in over like 12 conflicts, especially over there in the Middle East, military conflicts, Iran, Venezuela, Somalia, Nigeria, Syria, Iraq, Yemen, a lot of countries that he has gone and maybe dropped some bombs. And here, these people are devastated. They look at it from the United States side. We're seeing how the United States has dropped bombs in these places, and they're putting out babies, and people, you know, are dying. And that's got to be heartbreaking, because can you imagine something like that happening in the United States? They dropping bombs in the United States, and we go into the city hall, go into the Capitol, and the places are in ruin because another country came into our territory and attacked us. So, number one, they need to really take a look at that. Then also, what Donald Trump is doing, renaming all these places in, like, he wanted to rename the Kennedy Center, and he's a center. He wants his name on a lot of things. And I think we should give him that name, Master of Manipulation. Also, with that being said, I think he should be on a house arrest based on everything he has done so far in the United States. We do not need to continue to have him in as our commander-in-chief anymore. And it's a couple of more things I'm trying to make. Just like the Ukraine and ongoing situation with Russia, I just don't understand that situation. My heart goes out to the Ukraine, just like it goes out to the United States of America, the Latinos races, the black races, everybody, especially the Latinos. I'm following that, and I Google it. Almost a million people in the United States that are Latino, a Hispanic race, have gone missing. They just disappear. And, you know, it's just like they just vanish off the United States soil. And we need to take a look at that to see what is really going on. And then with this price gouging of rebuilding Washington, D.C., you know, he started off with $100 million with the ballroom, right. The reflection pool. Think about, and I have said this before, how he is allowing his friends, because I Google a lot of stuff. Like I told you earlier, But he is allowing his friends that got their own businesses and everything of that nature get these contracts. And so if you're working in the government has strict rules about who they hiring to do certain tasks, especially for the our nation capital, rebuilding stuff. Donald Trump is hiring these incompetent contract workers. And then next thing you know, Mr. President, we need more money. He's giving them the money, knowing that that job does not cost that amount of money. But he's just trying to make his friends richer and richer because they have donated to his political career. So, yes, and I wonder how many minority people of a different race are getting these jobs that's rebuilding Washington, D.C., which does not need to be rebuilt anyway. So I'm just praying for us to have peace in the United States because we are so jumpy. We're at one another's throat, and somehow you go out there. I just heard my grandson is in the National Guard up in D.C., and he said two people at different locations were sitting at the bus stop. They just killed themselves. They just blew their brain out. I don't know the reason why that occurred, but I did not hear that on the news, you know. And then it's so much going on, especially with the black race, how we are going missing. They're taking our babies, taking our kids, and taking the organs to transport to some rich person that needs an organ transplant. And, oh, one more thing. This is what I really want to say. In my heart, I do not think Jeffrey Epstein is deceased. I think when they removed him from that jail and that video went missing, some kind of way, Donald Trump knew what, I'm not going to say that, Somebody came into that jail. I used to work in a jail. I know how it works. They came in that jail and took control of that jail and got Jeffrey Epstein out of there and said, this is the, he died and put another body, because you don't really hear anything else about his death. And Maxine, they're probably together. That's why he's being removed from a prison to a location and this and that. And so in my heart, Jeffrey Epstein is alive. And all the stuff that they have done to babies, sex trafficking, this and that, Donald Trump, you know, he's not even mentioning anything about his death, because he knows his buddy, he got him out of that jail. They're probably living in some, might be at his Mar-a-Lago. Who knows where Jeffrey Epstein is at? But I really don't think that man is dead. And it's just like he died and that it was silence. Nothing else to say. So we need to get back on that Jeff Epstein situation and get more news about it. And also, please go vote. We got to get Trump out of the White House.
0: All right. Thank you for your call. Sky, let's take a break. We'll be right back. Keeping it real. Shopton. Be right back.

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1: It's Sybil Wilkes with what we need to know. President Trump confirmed he fiercely confronted the Republican senators who voted in favor of the symbolic Iran War Powers Resolution on Tuesday. Meeting behind closed doors Wednesday to discuss Iran and voting bills, the president told reporters those GOP lawmakers made a mistake that directly played into the hands of Iranian negotiators. Louisiana Senator Bill Cassidy, who supported the resolution, confirmed that things got very heated, and he directly matched the president's tone and volume during a closed-door confrontation on Capitol Hill. A stunning update: Detroit Lions cornerback Terrion Arnold is behind bars in Florida. The state attorney's office announced the former first-round pick faces multiple felony charges of armed robbery and kidnapping that carry a potential life sentence. Investigators accuse Arnold of orchestrating a violent retaliation plot, coordinating with co-defendants to lure three men to an apartment where they were beaten and robbed over missing property. Arnold is currently held without bond. On the West Coast, new research from the University of Hawaii reveals that stress along the San Andreas Fault system reached a critical 1,000-year high. While seismic pressure continues to build rapidly, lead scientists stress there is no immediate reason for public panic, as the fault line has been overdue for a major earthquake for a long time. And finally, rethinking your daily diet could unlock the secret to healthy aging. A new study from the University of Cambridge suggests that high-intensity exercise paired with elevated protein intake significantly improves long-term quality of life, preserving the critical physical strength and mental resilience needed to live long enough to play with your grandchildren. To subscribe to my free daily newsletter, please visit SybilWilkes.com. For all the news 24/7, go to News1.com. I'm Sybil Wilkes. Be informed, be empowered.
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0: Policy Day this week, as we also commemorate Black Music History Month. I've asked for 3 jazz artists or songs that touched you in Black Music History Month. I've also said that let us bring in our policy wonk, our esteemed leader, the CEO of the Protestant Welfare Agencies in New York. She is the vice chairman of the National Board of National Action Network, Attorney Jennifer Jones Austin. How you doing, Jenny?
1: I'm doing pretty good. It's kind of a crazy day. Those Supreme Court decisions, particularly the one on temporary protection status, you know, just have me appreciating that when you think you've seen all the evil that, like, you know, lives within people and in humanity, you really haven't. You know, we've been talking about nothing seems to surprise me anymore. I don't know. This one got me, this Supreme Court decision today.
0: Explain for the average layperson listening to us around the country, even around the world, what does that mean that it suspends protective custody for Haitians and Syrians? It didn't say blanket, just those two countries.
1: Right. So, I mean, the short of it is that when Trump came into office, he decided that he wanted to end temporary protection status for Haitians and Syrians. And when we speak about Haitians, we're talking about, you know, better than 300,000 people. People who've come to the United States, have been living here, some of them who've been living here for generations, escaping poverty, escaping violence. They come here seeking a better life, a better opportunity. And what has happened is that for some time, while as their cases have been working their way through the system, their protection status has been extended. Trump came in and he said he wanted to end it, and specifically for Haitians and Syrians. And so he was taken to court, and essentially what was argued was that he was making a decision against Haitians on the basis of race, and that is, you know, a violation of the law, and that he could not do that. And what the Supreme Court held today was that, in fact, he could do it. They said he has every ability to do it, and that now he can go ahead in temporary status. And essentially, we now have better than 350,000 Haitians, when you consider probably family members, that now are at risk of being deported immediately. That, we face major problems, likely in healthcare, in the hospitality industry, where a lot of Haitians have been working. With temporary status, they got hospitality industry, where a lot of Haitians have been working. With temporary status, they got protections, work protections. They now don't have those work protections. It's hugely, hugely problematic. And you just see how they're going to disrupt lifestyles for families, for, you know, again, these are people's color. And what they're also going to do is actually put people in harm's way. A lot of people here, Haitians are here, and they've been, you know, here because they faced violence and harm. You know, they spoke up and spoke out against the systems of injustice in Haiti. And now they have nowhere to go. They get deported. They now have to go back home, and it's going to be rough for them. Pretty bad.
0: I think you laid it out

0: perfectly transfixed that with the global picture. How I raised early in the first hour that it is ironic at best, insulting in fact, that at the same time he's saying don't give an asylum or even let them enter the country to seek asylum in terms of Haitians or Syrians. But at the same time, he went and brought at our expense people, white Afrikaners from South Africa, and took care of them without any evidence of genocide against whites. There's clear evidence of gang warfare and gangs running Haiti, clear evidence in Syria. There's no remote coverage or establishing that there's some genocide against white folks in South Africa.
1: None of it. But remember, you know, it was those South Afrikaners, I guess they call them, Afrikaners were harmed by, you know, like all of the uprising and the taking down of apartheid. And they were compromised. Their livelihoods were compromised. Their physical safety was compromised. No evidence of that. But, you know, I mean, I think that, you know, without getting into too much trouble, as the dissenting members of the Supreme Court argued, race and racism is all over this.
0: Right.
1: All over this. But, you know, the majority on the Supreme Court didn't even allow that to even be brought forward as a real discussion point, meaning that when the majority completely ignored the statements that Donald Trump made about Haitians. Remember when he was running and he and Vance were talking about these racist tropes and all, that the Haitians were eating people's cats and dogs.
0: Right. That's
1: and
0: right.
1: Yeah, like just nothing but nonsense. And it spoke to the racist nature that lies within them. Now, race, you know, like discrimination in these activities, in immigration activities and in TPS, is a violation of the Constitution. So what did the majority Supreme Court do? They acted as though that was a non-issue and wouldn't allow it to come forward. It's just like, you know, it's the most heinous of activities or decisions, I should say, when you appreciate that now you have 350,000 or more and more Haitians facing deportation, and with it, their lives are now in peril. They will return to highly impoverished, like violence, a government that's not functioning in a way that protects all the residents and the citizens. But they don't care because they're not of the white hue. The right hue.
0: Let us go to the phone. Let's go to Sky in Richmond, Virginia. Sky? Is Sky there? I do not hear Sky. Let's go to David in San Francisco.
2: Oh, thanks, Reverend, and your guest. You know, I don't know if you caught the Postmaster General was on the Hill yesterday, and he was basically asked, are you going to deliver the mail of mail-in ballots if the states don't submit all of their voter data to Washington, D.C.? And the Postmaster General said, no, they're not going to be delivered. So I think I wrote down the names of the states. There are 8 or 9 states that are already submitting or they're allowing vote by mail. So I think it's Washington State, Oregon, California, I think Hawaii is in there, and there are a number of other states that allow it for, I think, South Dakota and Kansas allow it for smaller races. They won't be the federal races this year. But the U.S. mail will not deliver as they're required. And it's you had an earlier caller talking about the employees of the federal government and that they do a good quality job. Well, in this case, the Postmaster General, I would think that that's dereliction of duty, much less that these various states are going to pay postage for something that won't be delivered. So that seems like a willful negligence, willful fraud, consumer fraud. There'd be any number of different violations of fraud acts for the Postmaster General to refuse to deliver ballots this year. So, yeah, I was just going to raise that. I'm kicking myself for not having that whole list of states at hand here. Oh, and by the way, you also were talking about the bugaboo of socialism. If you just think about it, as taxation with representation is being denied.
0: Right.
2: There are various states, you know, like swamp states like Louisiana or mountain states like Colorado, that they have all sorts of different architectural needs. You know, if you're going to try to build a swamp, build a road in a swamp, if you're going to try to deal with water issues, you know, freshwater issues or sewage issues in a swamp, you've got a whole lot of different architectural standards that need to be dealt with. You're building roads in the mountains. You're going to be very expensive, and many of those counties are pretty poor, and they may be lightly populated. And so the bigots that might complain, oh, these people, they can't build a road at, $1,000 a foot. They've got to spend millions of dollars a mile. And they basically deny the states the ability to come up to certain standards. Same with schools, trying to get kids to schools if they're lightly populated, and not allowing school buses to be a part of the budget. All sorts of different costs, and every county, every congressional district has different types of costs than the prices that the cities pay. And so the bugaboo of calling it socialism if a county needs these costs, help on these costs borne by the federal government, we call that socialism. I call it taxation with representation. And, I just think that it better way.
0: Very, very, very interesting. Thank you for your call. Let's take a break. We'll be right back. It is Policy Day. Our policy wonk, Attorney Jennifer Jones, Austin Shopton. We'll be right back after this. Keeping it real.
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4: It's Sybil Wilkes with what we need to know. An unexpected legislative veto from the White House. President Trump is defending his sudden decision to block a highly anticipated bipartisan housing bill that was explicitly designed to assist everyday homebuyers by driving down high market prices. This bill sailed through the House and the Senate and was set to be signed Wednesday by the president. However, he canceled the event, posting that he refuses to approve the package until Congress passes his Save America Act voter ID bill. The president later downplayed the housing bill, claiming all that is needed is to lower interest rates. Meanwhile, former President Barack Obama recognizes he is apparently living rent-free inside his successor's head. Appearing on the All the Smoke podcast, co-host and NBA vet Matt Barnes asked Mr. Obama about the president's continuous obsession with the Obama family. The former president laughed it off, stating he clearly occupies a suite in Trump's head, adding that during his own tenure, worrying about past administrations was the absolute last thing on his mind. The National Mall was the backdrop for a massive kickoff celebration launching the Great American State Fair last night. Hosted by President Trump to celebrate Freedom 250's World's Fair initiative, the patriotic opening featured military flyovers. 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I'm Sybil Wilks. 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
5: Every Saturday from 11 a.m. to 7 p.m., it's Throwback Saturday. You got to check us out. Yeah, you got to check us out. Got to check us out. Got to check us out. He's back again to check out his old school musical IQ. You know the name of this song, bro?
6: 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I'm already...
5: I did it in 3 seconds now. Time's up. You think you know this one? 3 seconds. Oh, Michael Jackson got you on that
6: one. Oh, my God. No. And I just watched this movie last night.
5: Man, you're striking out. You think you know this one here? Oh, come on.
6: Oh, man. I can't get to where I do know this.
5: Luther, don't you know
6: the
5: that?
6: Skinny Luther, too. Oh, man. Big Luther.
5: Your IQ today is kind of bad, bro.
6: Oh, terrible.
5: Your IQ, whatever it is when it comes to old school cuts, you can check out Saturday from 11 a.m. to 7 p.m. It's Throwback Saturday right here at 1620 KYIZ and 1480 KBMS.
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1: Morning, Joe. How you doing?
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0: He's America's civil rights leader.
2: The New York Times says he's not only the most important person right now in the civil rights movement, but the New York Times says you're the most important person in the Democratic Party.
0: Sharpton.
3: I am here, Reverend Al, with Dr. Glenda Glover at Tennessee State University, and I have the Tennessee State University leaders who all want to thank you for being our civil rights leader.
1: The Attorney General of Black America, Ben Crump.
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3: And I'm probably going to need your help on this legal fight. You know, they shorted the historically black colleges and universities to the tune of about $13 billion, and Tennessee State was the one they shorted the most.
1: Absolutely. Well, let me know. I'm on the next plane as soon as you holler. You know, when Ben Crump called, I don't even question it. I just head to the airport and get the details on the way.
0: Live from the National Action Network corporate headquarters in New York. Keeping it real. And now, America's number one civil rights leader, the Reverend Al Sharpton.
1: Keeping it real, keeping it real. I'm your host, Reverend Al Sharpton, Attorney General for Jones. Austin is our co-host. Jenny, before we go on back to the phone, I want to ask about the Senate Republicans had rejected the Iran War Powers Resolution after clashing with President Trump in a Capitol Hill meeting. And then two senators changed their positions on the Iran War Powers. But they said that Trump became highly animated and angry that they were questioning his powers in terms of going to war, and that there seems to be some open rebellion, Tucker Carlson and others that had been MAGA or had been on the right, because he has now clearly humiliated America with this Iran engagement. There's no visible, tangible win. Gas prices, oil has gone up, and it may go down a little, but you're not going to get back the money you lost. And it was for what? And the regime in Iran has not changed. It's the children of the ones that had it before them, and probably they're more of a dictatorship than their parents were. So when we look at the political climate as of now, we're talking now the 25th of June, it would seem to me that the Democrats are well positioned to take the House, because a lot of even the MAGA people, if they're not voting Democratic, saying they can't support this party of Donald Trump anymore, at least his candidates. In fact, some of his endorsed candidates have even lost in the Republican primaries. I don't hear
4: Jim. Are you there?
1: Yeah, I'm
4: right
1: here.
4: Can you hear me, sir? Oh, you know, as you talked, what I kept thinking about is, you know, Trump is just, he continuously gets in his way and in the way of his party. And so, you know, he's got growing unemployment. He's got a rising inflation. He continues to say there's no affordability crisis. And even when he says he's going to hold a press conference or a rally on affordability, he doesn't even touch it, right? And so then you add all of that to the Iranian war that has been in part the cause of rising inflation with the rise of fuel and the energy costs. Food costs are on the rise. So all of these things are ticking up. And again, I said the unemployment's ticking up. And when he has a chance to do something about it with the housing affordability bill, he shuns that, you know, so that he can have his way with the Say That, which is going to remove many people off of the voting rosters. The point that I'm making is that you've got senators and House members, representatives on the Republican side. They're seeing the writing on the wall. And they're trying to figure out how to get a little bit of backbone because they know that Trump may not be here in 2 years or shouldn't be here in 2 years, but they're trying to stay the course, but it's kind of too late. And they're trying to beat him at his game, but they've been playing the game with him so long that they didn't get caught up in it nonetheless. And so when they had an opportunity to pass the affordable housing bill, you know, what is being lauded as one of the biggest housing bills in recent history to create more affordable housing and home ownership for people who are struggling to live economically secure, Trump gets in the way of that. So they're in a bad way. And, you know, you mentioned, you know, a little bit about the Democrats. The question really is whether or not the Democrats can capitalize on this because, you know, the Democrats, too, are looking to use this affordability housing bill to their advantage. And, yeah, it's just one big hot mess. And at this particular point, I think it's going to look like.
1: Let's go to the Sage of the South, Brother Jihad in Atlanta. Brother Jihad, you're keeping it real with Shopton and Jones Austin.
5: Good afternoon to both of you.
1: Good afternoon.
5: Reverend Shopton, there's a reason you and the Reverend Jesse Jackson are some of the most brilliant minds, not just among our people, but among the world. I saw earlier how people were trying to pull you into this black issue, black thing, and how you basically stuck to your principles and basically explained it to them in a profound way, in the way in which I'm going to ask Ms. Austin to add to it in a second. And I just wanted to thank you for that, to be honest with you. The trap that they were setting, attempting to set, and I thank you for being Al Sharpton, to be honest with you, for being Al Sharpton. So it wasn't a surprise, you know what I mean? But what I would like to say, I'd like to ask the question, did Mandani cheat yesterday? Did they cheat in the election? Is there an allegation of cheating?
1: No, none that I've heard. I haven't heard that.
5: Right, no allegation of cheating, you know what I mean, at all. So, and has New York just fell apart yet? Has everything stopped working in the city yet?
1: No, everything looks like it's pretty stable. In fact, the Knicks even won the championship.
5: There you go. And I don't think the millionaires, billionaires left yet either.
1: Yeah, I'm gonna let you finish, but you raised a real point. All that woofing they did, I ain't seen one of them move out of New York. We're leaving. Well, it's June now. When you leaving? I mean, he won earlier this year. I've not seen one leave.
5: Right, and also the term Democratic Socialist Party.
1: Right.
5: Because the Republicans are trying to twist that into socialism. That we oppose over just complete socialism. And then it seems that some of the Democratic people are falling for the trap, like you said earlier. Why fall for that particular trap? You know what I mean? And Ms. Austin, what I wanted you to comment on, could you tell me, because this will explain, in the race in New York, what policies, because what those people were also saying is that the people who voted are stupid. But did the people respond to policies that they were hearing from these new people that took over? Or did they just respond to color, that it was either white, black or half black or whatever? You know what I mean? And also, I like to say for people, when you go in the booth from now on, don't say anything and don't push anything. Just let your skin do the voting. Just let your skin crawl off your body, your black skin. And push the button.
4: Two quick things I'll say to you. I once had a back and forth earlier in the, like, you know, last year as we were moving towards the election with a good man, a brother, and he said to me, you know, what has socialism ever done for the masses of black people? And I looked him back in his face and I said, and are you asking the same question about capitalism?
1: Right.
4: What has capitalism on the whole done for the masses of black people? He couldn't answer that. He couldn't answer that. I think that what we saw happen here in New York City with Mamdani's candidates is people are looking for somebody with a vision of something more. And, you know, when I was a little girl, I used to hear people say all the time things like, reach for the moon and land on the stars. And I think that a lot of people feel like we're living in a society where people are telling you don't even think about whether you can touch the stars. And so when you have candidates who come forward and cast a vision of true affordability for everybody, true opportunity for everybody, and they come up with ideas about how that could be made possible, you know, everything from tax the rich to if you're a rich person and you don't live in the city, but you've got a second home here, you know, maybe you have a greater tax on that, to universal child care, greater housing. What they hear is somebody saying this is possible if we only lean in and envision something more and then work towards that. And I believe what happened when they started looking at some of the incumbents was they were trying to figure out, well, you've been in there. Maybe the only thing that I keep hearing from you for 10 years or however long is, you know, like, I'm your God because well, we come from the same community. But people right. are saying right now, I'm your guy has to be more than we from the same community or we go to the same bodega.
5: It has to be more than that. And yeah. if we win back the House and the Senate, I think that they will also increase the number of Supreme Court justices to offset that balance, that offset that advantage that Trump had. So it's important that we win both. You know what I mean? Thanks a lot. Yeah. I appreciate you all very much.
1: All right. Thank you for your call. Thank you for your call. I was saying earlier, Jenny, well, let me take the break. We'll talk on the other side of the break. Keeping it real. Shopton, Jones Austin. Be right back.
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6: It's Sybil Wilkes with what we need to know. President Trump immediately offered international assistance to Venezuela after the South American nation was rocked by two catastrophic earthquakes, both registering above the deadly magnitude 7.0. Writing on his social media Wednesday, the president announced he instructed all government agencies to move quickly. Preliminary local reports indicate the tragic death toll and almost 200 people with hundreds and hundreds injured and widespread infrastructure damage, prompting Venezuelan president to officially declare a state of emergency. On the domestic health front, the U.S. military is reinstating its mandatory flu vaccine requirements following a significant spike in respiratory illness. Secretary Pete Hegseth previously declared the vaccine optional under a new Pentagon rollout back in April. However, top military medical officials approved urgent exceptions Wednesday after a severe flu outbreak at Joint Base San Antonio Lackland in Texas quickly sidelined roughly 220 military recruits. Staying in the area of Texas, in the Hill Country this time, a famous and now infamous summer retreat officially filed for bankruptcy protection following an unimaginable tragedy last year. Camp Mystic, the all-girls Christian camp, where 27 children and counselors tragically lost their lives during last year's historic flash flooding, listed debts exceeding $10 million against less than $500,000 in total assets. The camp's owners already announced they would remain fully closed this summer as massive civil lawsuits continue to unfold. To subscribe to my free daily newsletter, please visit SybilWilkes.com. For all the news 24/7, go to News1.com. I'm Sybil Wilkes. 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
1: Keeping It Real,
0: Reverend Al Shopton, and we're back. Attorney Jennifer Jones Austin is our co-host, as she is every Thursday at this hour. Jenny, there's been the back and forward of the politics, obviously from the primaries on Tuesday in New York, in Maryland. There's been some in other parts of the country already. I see, for example, Bob Watson is on our message board saying, "Good afternoon, Reverend Al. I'm so disappointed in Senator John Fetterman. I live in Philly and I voted for that man, and I wasted my vote on this MAGA-supporting Democrat." A lot of people feel that way about Fetterman, by the way. I think that I raised that to say that ever since we were able to vote, first during Reconstruction,

0: in the 19th century. And then when we fought and regained the right to vote in the mid-20th century, we've always had to make choices based on our interests. And we've always had people that misused us until we corrected it. I say all that to say, all the hysteria we're hearing about, all the DSA, I don't know the leaders of the DSA. I don't know what their agenda is. I've met some of the candidates, some I'm impressed with, some I just met. But that's the same thing with the Democrats. You know, when I ran for president in 2004, they let me speak at the convention in Boston. And one of the lines I said, it wasn't just a soundbite, I meant it, is that we looked at the options. And Bush, who was president at the time, and others were backing up on affirmative action, were having weapons of mass destruction going after them in Iraq that was not there. Yet they couldn't see a hurricane in Katrina in New Orleans that was there. So I said that we just did what was to our advantage. We went with the donkey and the Democrats to ride that donkey as far as it would take us. Wasn't that we was attached to the donkey, we was riding the donkey. And that's Democrats. If something else comes that's better, then we do that. And that's what every ethnic group in this country does. Irish has gone from one party to another based on what serves them. Jews, same thing. So all of this about DSA, we were talking earlier. In New York, the three congressional races, none of them were blacks against blacks. So all this about they killing black representation, well, last time I looked, both candidates in the 13th Congressional District in Harlem and the Bronx were Dominican, Espiot and the lady that won. Brooklyn, same thing, and Nydia Velasquez, the seat. Valdez run against the borough president, Reynoso, both Latino. And in Lower Manhattan in the Brooklyn, Brad Lander running against Goodman, both Jewish. And in, in the west side, east side of Manhattan, you had Lander. Michael Lasher, that's the name I'm looking for. Michael Lasher, who is Jewish, running against Eros and Kennedy's grandson. So we should not let people create narratives that are not there. Now, has some DSA candidates run against some blacks? Yes. So has some other Democrats. So we should not act like blacks have lost their power. We just had a black mayor. Now, whatever the allegations were, it didn't work out. The mayor before this one was a black man named Eric Adams, so don't talk about what we can't do. But if we allow people to talk us into what we are not, we end up becoming that, Jenny.
1: It's interesting. I had a call today talking with a lobbyist who's also worked in the PR space and has worked in state and federal government. And this individual said to me, you know, we've lost all of our power. And I immediately, like, you know, clap back, well, you know, it all depends upon how you define power. And if you're only, you know, if our mistake often has been, as a people and as a community, is we put somebody in office, we help elect people, and then we walk away as if our work is done. As if right. We have just now given power over all of whatever power we had over to that person. And the lesson to be learned in all of this is you better stay at the table, right? Like, you don't elect people and then think they're going to do all your bidding. You better stay at the table and make sure that whoever's in power understands that you're a force to be reckoned with.
0: That's right.
1: And that, you know, but that your vote is mattered. People don't get elected all by themselves. And the last time I checked, you know, whether it be the socialists who won on Tuesday night, or if you go back to November with Mamdani, you know, they still needed the votes of many people who are, you know, identify as black. So you just don't hand your power over. You make sure you sit down at the table. And the other thing I'll just say is, I think we need to do ourselves a good deed and learn more about socialism and more about socialism ideology, and understand that we may not agree with every, you know, I don't necessarily agree with everything that the current Democrat establishment puts out, or, you know, certainly not with what the Republicans are doing. But there may be something I can work with in a socialism space where they talk about how do you ensure that working class people have more, you know, freedom and autonomy and more of a hand in Democrat decision making. There's a value in that. So maybe I shouldn't just get anxious because socialists don't believe in the capitalist society as it is. Maybe I need to understand better what it is they do believe and figure out whether or not it's something that where we can find a way to work together to achieve mutual objectives.
0: And we need to challenge both sides. I spoke to some business executives this morning, and I said that, you know, all of this attacking on socialism, I get it. But then y'all tell us we're capitalists but won't let us get any capital. y'all are the capitalists. We don't get no capital. We can't get contracts. Y'all just ended diversity, equity, and inclusion. So you don't want us socialists, and you bar capital from capitalists. All we get is the IST at the end of capitalists, because you've segregated the capital. So, I mean, what are we talking about? You don't, right. Isaac Davis said it best, first Congressional Black Caucus dinner. We don't have permanent friends, permanent enemies. Mm-hmm. We have permanent interests. You do whatever mm-hmm. is in your interest. That's right. What everybody does in politics.
1: That's the only way you stay in the game and keep advancing the ball down the field.
0: Not any question about it in my mind. And I think that you learn how to work with those who are like-minded. So, I mean, when I was growing up in a Pentecostal church, don't go to the Baptists. They ain't saved. They ain't got the Holy Ghost. And the Baptists, they too unsophisticated. They don't go to school. And then at some point, a lot of the Pentecostals were educated, and a lot of the Baptists were propagating the Holy Ghost, and they got together. I mean, so all of this separating ourselves only works to our mutual enemy. And some of the things that the Democratic Socialists are saying about the business community is correct. These are the same ones killing us with DEI. Some I don't agree with the analysis. And all the things that the Democrats are saying about we can't be run by zealots that have no sensitivity to us as a community is correct. But some of them are not zealots. I think, again, you've got to deal with things on a basis of what we went from in New York, from Michael Bloomberg, a billionaire capitalist who you knew well, to Bill de Blasio, who was probably a socialist, unnamed socialist, from one to the other. And we extracted whatever we could from both of them.
1: Right. You know, I think about when you say that, you know, one of the things that, you know, we saw a lot of, I mean, and not done necessarily the way that we wanted it done. I shouldn't say not necessarily, certainly not the way that we wanted it done. But we did see a reduction in some key crime indicators under Bloomberg. Right. We saw that the city's economy grew, and more businesses, you know, that had more dollars to contribute to the tax base came to New York City under Bloomberg. And that helped to pave the way for when de Blasio came in and said, let's have universal pre-kindergarten. Right? Now, some may say that's a socialist program if everybody gets pre-kindergarten. My point simply is that you can find ways to get things, to your point, out of each elected. For whatever reason in this moment, sir, I'm reminded of, you know, the fourth game of the Knicks, San Antonio's, you know, the championship games, when OG, in those last 2 seconds, inbounds the ball, and then he makes his way to be, get under the basket and to tap it in. If he had taken himself out of the game and just said, well, it's over, when Jalen Brunson didn't make that shot.
0: Right.
1: Who knows what would happen? You have to stay in the game.
0: We know what happened. They wouldn't have been the champions.
1: That's right.
0: Let's take a break. We'll be right back. Keeping it real. Keeping it real. Shopton, Jones Austin. Be right back.
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0: Keeping it real, keeping it real. I'm your host, Reverend Al Sharpton, and we're back. Attorney Jennifer Jones Austin is our co-host. Don't you forget to watch Politics Nation with Al Sharpton live at 5 p.m. Saturday and Sunday. And you're going to really want to watch it this week. I've been on the phone. Some leading members of the Congress will be on talking about how they're going to deal with this whole War Powers Act. And we'll have some of our leaders talk about what is going on with the whole deportation issue and this new Supreme Court ruling around Haiti and Syria and what it means and how that it can be combated. Since this is a Supreme Court decision, do we need new legislation out of Congress? You don't want to miss it. I'm going to have on Duralisa, I hope I'm saying the name, Duralisa Chevalier, the winner of the congressional primary in Harlem and Washington Heights, beat Espiot and let her speak for herself. She'll also be at the Saturday Action Rally. Wants to thank voters in Harlem. They gave almost equal votes to Espiot. And Jordan Wright, who won the assemblies. Got a lot both nights. And I'm going to do a segment both nights on how should we deal with the 4th of July, which will be coming in the next week, or the week leading this weekend leads into the 4th of July weekend. So don't forget, watch Politics Nation with Al Sharpton live at 5 p.m. Eastern Time on MS Now. You that are in the New York, New Jersey, Connecticut area, meet me or beat me to the Saturday Action Rally in Harlem. We are there another 2 weeks, and we should be on our way into our own building with the rallies. We're already in the building, but we had the rallies in the building. But this Saturday, we are at the historic Mother AME Zion Church, West 137th Street and Lenox Avenue in Harlem. And you that is 9 a.m. to 11 a.m., you that are not in the Harlem area or the New York, New Jersey, or Connecticut area can watch it live on Impact Television or at NationalActionNetwork.net, the live stream, or on YouTube/NAN. And people are signing up. I was looking at the numbers. The numbers are growing. People signing up, wanting to organize or be a part of the big march on the 28th of August, August 28th. We're going to Washington by the thousands. Trump is having his parties there and carrying on, desecrating the concept of the Lincoln Memorial. Well, we're going back because that's where Dr. King made it sacred, but we're dealing with the issues of today, the issues of dealing with the ending of DEI, the voting rights restrictions, this whole SAVE Act, the whole question of redistricting. We need to do a national march around it, and that'll be August 28th. All you have to do is go to www.nationalactionnetwork.net, www.nationalactionnetwork.net, and sign up. And when you sign up, say, is there a bus leaving near me? How do I organize a bus, and can you help me, Nan? I got my own transportation. Where are we staying? Where do we start? All of that on our NationalActionNetwork.net. Or you can call the toll-free number, 1-877-626-4651. Talk to us about the importance of us understanding the policy issues behind the politics. Because I think some of us deal in politics like it's a sport, like it's a game sport, rather than it stands for certain policies.
1: Absolutely, absolutely. And so, you know, first and foremost, I think that what happens is people vote based on, we do a lot of voting based on identity and what we like to hear. And sometimes we don't really unpack and what the people are really saying. And one of the things that I think happened, and I'm going to bring this tie all together, is during this election process, this primary in New York City, you heard a lot of the incumbents and people who've been around for a while not really talking about what they were going to do or how they were going to continue to address the problems that New Yorkers had, but they leaned back a lot to what they'd done or what they ran for when they first got there, or who they're dealing with, or who they've become friendly with. And we get caught up in that. We really need to be centering on what are our issues. So as Black Americans, when we hear politicians talking, be they Black, white, of Hispanic origin or not, what are you going to do? Like policy around addressing structural inequity, wage deprivation, how the jobs that we have largely, you know, pay us at lesser value than other jobs. It's like we need to lean in and understand that when we're voting for somebody, it's not just what they say, you know, or how they say it, but what they do and what they've done and what they're really committed to it, and for them to give us examples of such. But we walk away from how policy really impacts us, and we just vote for the politicians sometimes because we like the way they look, or right. They look more like us, rather than leaning into, do their policies for education, their policies for housing, their policies for wages and income and wealth building. What are they saying, and does it really benefit us? We don't Absolutely. Really lean in the way that we should. And we get caught out there.
0: And when you have real issues, like what Trump is trying to do with the SAVE Act, and when you're talking about proposing that USPS won't deliver mail ballots to states that don't provide voter rolls. These are real substantive issues, and that's more important than how somebody combs their hair or whether they wear a suit or not. So let's get serious, because these are serious times. Let me thank Attorney Jennifer Jones Austin. Let me thank all of you that called in, listened in, you that called in and couldn't get through, but hung in there anyhow. Remember, whatever you do, wherever you go, however you feel, tell somebody, tell anybody, tell everybody, Reverend Al told you personally, keep it real. Keep it real. Keep it real. I'll talk to you tomorrow.
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3: It's Sybil Wilkes with what we need to know. President Trump confirmed he fiercely confronted the Republican senators who voted in favor of the symbolic Iran War Powers Resolution on Tuesday. Meeting behind closed doors Wednesday to discuss Iran and voting bills, the president told reporters those GOP lawmakers made a mistake that directly played into the hands of Iranian negotiators. Louisiana Senator Bill Cassidy, who supported the resolution, confirmed that things got very heated, and he directly matched the president's tone and volume during a closed-door confrontation on Capitol Hill. A stunning update: Detroit Lions cornerback Terrion Arnold is behind bars in Florida. The state attorney's office announced the former first-round pick faces multiple felony charges of armed robbery and kidnapping that carry a potential life sentence. Investigators accuse Arnold of orchestrating a violent retaliation plot, coordinating with co-defendants to lure three men to an apartment where they were beaten and robbed over missing property. Arnold is currently held without bond. On the West Coast, new research from the University of Hawaii reveals that stress along the San Andreas Fault system reached a critical 1,000-year high. While seismic pressure continues to build rapidly, lead scientists stress there is no immediate reason for public panic, as the fault line has been overdue for a major earthquake for a long time. And finally, rethinking your daily diet could unlock the secret to healthy aging. A new study from the University of Cambridge suggests that high-intensity exercise paired with elevated protein intake significantly improves long-term quality of life, preserving the critical physical strength and mental resilience needed to live long enough to play with your grandchildren. To subscribe to my free daily newsletter, please visit SybilWilks.com. For all the news 24/7, go to NewsOne.com. I'm Sybil Wilks. Be informed, be empowered.
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Welcome to Game Time Sports Talk for Thursday, June 25th, 2026. 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Yes, Black Music Month almost over with.

0: course, going strong here in Seattle. The third match played last night, and Bosnia cut down Qatar. Yep, that's what happened. Yeah, I saw him, happened to see him passing by, Big P, on when they was on the way back to the airport, Qatar. They looked pretty dejected, like they're not going to the knockout round or whatnot. See, that's what you do when you're an arrogant American. You just talk mess with your team's 2-0. You done won your group stage already, and you can rest your best players.
1: You sure they weren't the man because they gave away that jet to Donald Trump?
0: Well, I cannot confirm nor deny. And I'm not sure if they had the suite in there.
1: Yeah.
0: That, of course, the Obama suite that's in Mr. Man's head. Anyway, we'll definitely, of course, talk about that. We got a lot to get to. And normally, some would say once upon a time, this would have been the dog days of summer. It is everything but. And it's not just World Cup. We're talking NBA draft that finished up last night, where only one team made their original pick. Had more trades than the than Wall Street. More trades than, should we say, outside and inside the White House. Oh, man. I guess they're going to get me in trouble, huh, VP? Take me away. Take me away. Or, of course, I'll take a look at that. The Mariners did not have the bats. Only one run last night. Only one run today. Combined, 16-2 is what they lost. Yeah, lost 5-1 today. Looking at it. So we'll definitely, of course, see what's happening there with those Seattle Mariners. As I mentioned on the Watts Up Sports Hour on Wednesday, I got a lot of issues. And I'm not going to shed no tissue. I'm not going to have no tissues for these issues, Big P. Nope. I know this first place, first world problems, but you got three teams that are within, what, a game of you now? In the American League West. And I just don't like how they're messing with this pitching staff. I don't like the temperament of guys on the pitching staff. I already mentioned George Kirby. I can add Brian Wu to that list. He was woo, woo, whoa. And the inning just got away from him. Tattooed. And they ended up suffering their worst loss of the year. Did the Seattle Mariners. And it seemed like it carried over into today. And just not a team that's going in the right place. Now, 82 games down, they are 41-41. Big P, do the math right there. That's 500. Okay? 41 up, 41 down. Mediocre. And we'll see, what that does mean for the Seattle Mariners there moving forward. As far as the WNBA is concerned, we'll see if the Seattle Storm could get rid of their franchise worst 11-game losing streak because they welcome in an old friend. Yeah, former champion, Stewie, Breonna Stewart, and she brings her New York Liberty back to town. They're feeling the vibes of the New York Knicks championship. They just won one a couple years back, the Liberty. Comes in with Sabrina Ionescu, and it's a tall task for these young women of the Seattle Storm, who had a very tough overtime loss to the Dallas Wings the other night. They're staring 12 in a row tonight at Climate Pledge Arena. If you were to, I guess, look at the sports books and how things are trending. But that's why it's sports. It's called, of course, unscripted. The unpredictable definitely can't happen. And maybe they can meet their test. We'll see if the ladies can get it done tonight. But as far as the WNBA is concerned, oh, we get back to talking about good old Caitlin Clark, Big P. And she left the game last night with a back injury. She was bruised, battered, beat up, man. As a matter of fact, there is a suspension that has just been handed down after last night's game involving the Phoenix Mercury in regards to whether the likes of Alyssa Thomas, if she landed a punch on Caitlin Clark to her throat. Apparently, she has received a flagrant foul, 2 penalty, and a 1-game suspension for recklessly making contact with her fist to the throat area end quote, of Indiana guard Caitlin Clark. So the incident, which the league said Thomas committed a non-basketball act, happened with 6:52 remaining in the second quarter. After Clark drove the lane, she tumbled onto her side after making contact with defender Lexi Hale. Hale, Thomas, and Dawana Bonner collapsed onto Clark as they scrambled for the ball. As they tried to recover it, Thomas appeared to thrust her fist into Clark's neck and then got up and stepped over Clark. How disrespectful. No foul was called in the play, but Coach Stephanie White finally stepped up for one of her players. She's been criticized for such for not doing that, calling it absolutely egregious and utterly disrespectful. But league rules, the league office has said that the option to reclassify the flagrant foul or upgrade to any non-call to a flagrant following its review of the game, and the rule also allows the league office to impose a fine or suspension if needed. We'll see, of course, what will happen in regards to appeals, but Clark eventually left the game with 5:51 left in the third quarter and did not return due to the back issue. So it wasn't even just her throat, Big P, it was her neck and her back. Oh, my neck and my back.
1: What did mama say?
0: Knock you out.
1: Oh.
0: Yeah. That's what happens. Loose balls and whatnot. You're thrown to the ground, thrown to the floor. Wasn't no flopping. I still contend. I still don't see no flopping in the WNBA like we do in the NBA. I still don't see flopping like we do in women's soccer, like we do in men's soccer. Just saying. Come on, y'all. We say grow some or lose some, baby. Okay? One of the two to go ahead and do that. We'll, of course, take a look at that. We will have, anyway, an NBA, the Callaway, coming up at the bottom of the hour. And we got a lot to, of course, talk about in regards to it. Before I get there, though, I do want to, of course, say congratulations to, of course, former Garfield Bulldog, former University of Washington Husky. Former Rookie of the Year for you Portland Trailblazers down there, Mr. Brandon Roy, who's been reintroduced as the head coach of the Garfield Bulldogs. We'll, of course, talk a lot more about that a little bit later on. There's been a long, if you will, year as far as investigations and back-channel meetings and things of that nature and accusations and just all kinds of just shiggity. All right, and shucks going on, but last night it was announced that I would, of course, urge you to go to SeattleMedium.com or the Seattle Medium app. There's a couple different articles in regards to Brandon Roy's return to Garfield after the WIAA investigation clears him of recruiting allegations, and there also is, of course, an article involving that talks to parties on both sides. In regards to Brandon Roy and the Garfield leaders have reflected on this difficult chapter and talking about the leadership there and everything involved in this process. Know that the Seattle Medium had a long time been doing investigative process in regards to what's been happening with coaches at Seattle Public School System. And so know that school's out for the summer and things of that nature, whatnot. It's been an interesting ordeal there, but that's something that we will get into a little bit later on with that. Also, I will get into, or we will get into, the Portland Trailblazers, and this is on a lot of different fronts. A lot of different fronts with the Portland Trailblazers, because Tom Dundon.
2: Hey, everybody.
0: Tom Dundon is forced, since purchasing officially the Portland Trailblazers back just 3 months ago. He's only been 3 months. When he was, of course, I guess when he was ratified as the owner of the Portland Trailblazers and all the changes that he's made and what he's done with this recent hiring of their coach, and it just adds to the NBA coaching culture. Just really does add, just. It brings up a lot of different questions in regards to what's really going on with Portland. The firing of staff, sending staff members home, or not allowing them to travel, this, and that, and the other. And now apparently wanting the public to pay for a new stadium. Sounds very familiar to franchises mobilized, if you will, in the past. And you just kind of wonder what's going on there with it. And so that's one of the things that we will definitely look at that, Dundon, in the course of the Trailblazer changes in the last 3 months. And we'll also take a look at a bill that we've been talking about here for a while with the College Sports Act. What, of course, has happened there, the Protect College Sports Act that was presented by Democratic Senator Maria Cantwell, bipartisan act that was presented by her and Republican of Texas Ted Cruz, and trying to, of course, some would say cap what college athletes can make in the open market as far as NIL. Others would argue that it's trying to bring some type of structure to a system that has just gone awry since the NIL was incepted almost 5 years to the day, July 1st of 2021, when NIL, of course, did surface in college athletics, and it's been a much, much different world, like the TV show, if you will, much different world to where you come from in regards to what we remember as college athletics. And now what a lot of people are criticizing, that this is an act by Congress, well, I should say government officials in the Senate in this point, but to legislate and officiate how much that these athletes can make, to suppress what they can make. And so we'll definitely get into a conversation in regards to that there as well. But before we all do, I definitely want to, of course, welcome in my cohort of sorts, KB, to the program. KB, a lot to get to. Team USA playing tonight. The Mariners have already lost today, losing a series to the Pittsburgh Pirates, in which they only scored two runs in less than 24 hours. The last two games, find themselves at 500. I have a lot of issues. I've had a lot of side eye and looks at this squad. I know the NBA draft, of course, is over. There's a lot of trades, even more trades that were made today. LaMelo Ball on the move, and apparently the Minnesota Timberwolves have been making moves. We know about Giannis earlier on. This is a very interesting

0: that you had just talked about here locally was the return of Brandon Roy to the Garfield Bulldogs men's basketball program. So all of that, looking forward to getting into it with you. And nice to be here on this Thursday. Not as hot as it's been throughout the week, but feels good to get a little break from the old Saul up there.
1: Feels cold.
0: It does feel cold. Well, because your body
1: it adjusts to 90-degree weather, and then all of a sudden you get this. So a little bit of break, if you will. Summer will be back probably on July 5th, as it normally happens. But no, I'll probably come back before that. But we will definitely see, of course, what is to take place. But Brandon Roy back, of course, at Garfield after the WIA investigation clears him of recruiting allegations. You can read this story by Kiara Doyle at the Seattle Medium, Seattle Medium app, or seattlemedium.com. And it's good to see. And I was getting wind of this back in the spring, and kind of having some off the court, off the record discussions with Donald Watts. Big P was at one of the events we were at, of course, where Slick got the proclamation and everything, and we were having some conversations that there were some backdoor things that sees that he might actually be returning. And lo and hold, the school year ends, and guess who's welcome back through all those doors? Brandon, of course, has long said that he did not make any recruiting violations, and that's what the investigation did turn up. We all know about the scrutiny that it got from members of the community here in the Central District, and what the Seattle Public School System been doing with their coaches and basically predominantly black high schools throughout the valley. What's been happening with Rainier Beach and their coaching situation. The things happen, of course, at Franklin. Garfield, obviously, with the Brandon Roy situation. We know of the Sam Adams investigation, what went on there, Roosevelt. But Roy saying this, in regards to Dr. Terrence Hart, who we got to see last Tuesday at the commencement there at McCall Hall last week, is said that he's been cleared. And all evidence that was submitted in support of the allegations was ultimately found to be unsubstantiated. Roy saying that I want everybody to know that the allegations were completely false, but I'm understanding that there had to be a process of the school district and Garfield working through that process. The only thing I would have wished was to still be allowed to coach as that process was going on, end quote. And I think that's what we all thought would have been fair in the first place, KB. It did seem knee-jerk. I think it was a shock to everybody, students included. It was an embarrassing basketball season for traditionally Washington State and really national basketball powerhouse that Garfield has been. And so with all that being said, and there's a press conference that's going on right now as we speak, your thoughts on him being reintroduced as the head coach of Garfield High School? I've long said that maybe eventually he'll get back to coach his other alma mater down the street, on Montlake, but that's a whole nother story. This one, though, when he was, I think it all took us by surprise when they made the decision to suspend him or terminate him at the time. And as he said, he wished that he would have been able to continue to coach as these allegations that were found unsubstantiated turned out to be false.
0: Like we said, let's get all the evidence and bring it all out on the table and let the chips fall where they may, right? I didn't like the story initially, and we've seen this probably happen a little too often when it comes to high school sports, where somebody, little Jimmy didn't make the team, didn't get any playing time, or didn't get his the desired amount of playing time, and then somebody's Jimmy

0: these parents get involved, and they try to do things to the coach rather than just having Jimmy go in the gym and work a little bit harder.
1: Mm-hmm.
0: So, I mean, I don't know if exactly that was the case in this particular story, but we've heard it way too many times. And he had been, I mean, massively successful in his short period there as a head coach. He's won a state title there and at Nathan Hale. And so I was always looking forward to that Garfield Rainier Beach rivalry with those two programs being known nationwide for what they've been able to do over the course of the last couple of decades. So I'm glad that Brandon Roy is back. I mean, he's a you talk about him being an alma mater, but he's also a pillar in the community. And to have, I guess you could say, his name get cleared. It's not as if he was really accused of anything, any wrongdoing other than the whole recruitment process, I guess. But he can get back to doing what he's always been really good at, and that's basketball. And whether it was playing when he was good, when he was young enough to play, or now in his coaching, this is the calling of one Brandon Roy, and it's nice to see him back there on the sidelines for the Garfield Bulldogs.
1: Absolutely. So that's something that we'll talk about a little bit later on in this show. A lot, of course, to get to here on a final Thursday afternoon here in June of the Realest Sports Talk Show in the Northwest. Game Time Sports Talk brought to you weekday afternoons from 1 till 3. 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And he is the Georgia Bulldogs football audio director. And he'll comes up next here on
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1: 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We appreciate you being part of this final Thursday afternoon here in June. It's Thursday just after 1:30, which means when it's right on time and we don't have to pull any audibles, we get our man here on this Friday Eve, Friday Junior, however you want to look at it, Thirsty Thursday, courtesy of SportsNewsAndBrews.com, Sport Kings Radio, and at HBCU Report. He is the Georgia Bulldogs football audio director, Mr. Rob Calloway, doing anyway in NBA to Calloway. Rob, what's happening here on this final Thursday here in June? How was your birthday, bro?
9: Oh, man, it is all good, man. The birthday was good. Well, I can't lie to y'all. My birthday was good, you know? But you know how on your birthday, you know, it's always certain people that always reach out to you on your birthday every year, and then it's like you don't hear from them. You're like, man, I wonder what, like, I guess we ain't cool no more. I guess, like, I wonder what happened. Man, all y'all got to do is look at TMZ. Y'all will see.
1: What?
9: Yeah, man. I was waiting on my homeboy to text me happy birthday Saturday, and it never happened. And then Monday, you know, I'm looking on TMZ, and I saw what? I ain't going into detail. I just tell y'all, if y'all scroll TMZ, y'all will know. The three of y'all will know.
1: All right. I know there's been a lot on TMZ these days.
9: Oh, no. But, when y'all look, y'all going to be like, oh, that's closely related to Rob.
1: Oh, like, okay.
9: Oh, that's Rob related.
1: All right.
9: Not the action. Not the action. Only in acknowledging the person. But definitely not in the action.
1: Yeah.
9: I would be like, oh, yeah. But my birthday was cool, man. My lady took me to this spot. It's this spot up in Cumming, Georgia, called Bellemere Suite. And it's really dope. It's some couple type deals, right? And they got three different layouts, but the one she got us was what they called the presidential, if I'm not mistaken.
1: Oh.
9: But it's a upstairs, downstairs townhouse type deal. Downstairs, you got the garage, and then in the other room, it's a full size swimming pool.
1: Oh.
9: With a sauna and all that stuff in there. They got the speakers in the ceiling and all that kind of stuff. So that's downstairs. And then when you go upstairs, then you got the living quarters upstairs. And I was telling her, I don't know what kind of place you done brought me to. Like this shower, they had double-headed shower.
1: Yeah.
9: On the left and the right.
1: Uh-huh.
9: When I tell you, you could have fit about 20 people in there. I said, girl, what is this? Like, where have you brought me? and the bathtub was just as big. I was like, this is sound like a party.
1: Sound like a, I ain't like kind of party. Like a Diddy auxiliary.
9: A Diddy party. Yeah, well, like a small, little, intimate Diddy party location.
1: Well,
9: it ain't had no windows in that hotel. Like, you didn't know what time of day it was. Like, bro, you just in there.
1: Oh, boy. Oh, man.
9: But it was dope. And then, of course, you know, Father's Day was the next day, so... You know, me and my future college freshman, high school graduate, mm-hmm. we went and kicked it Friday to encompass both days. And everything been good. You know, got the NBA draft just rolled around. That was my real birthday present because I thought about y'all. And I'm going to tell y'all what I thought.
1: Okay.
9: I thought, boy, it's been a long time since you've been able to look at a draft and be like, oh, I know all these kids. This is an excellent draft. I thought about y'all because I know y'all my age and y'all remember when they were actually excellent drafts.
1: Mm-hmm.
9: Like, I looked at this draft. I didn't even watch the whole draft. You know, me, I just want to see who the first pick going to be, and I'm gone.
1: Right.
9: But I'm looking at the list, and I'm like, my God. We, like, outside of maybe, like, three or four guys, who the hell are these dudes? You know, like, you legitimately got to damn near watch every conference regular season, not even in the tournament. You got to watch the regular season action to even know who these guys are, and it's such a disappointment because y'all know where I'm going with this. Like, it was literally a time, okay, say the top 15 got you excited, but you knew the next 13. You know what I'm saying? Like, you knew them. Like, they might not have been the best, but you knew them.
1: Mm-hmm.
9: So, you know, I looked at that and I said, man, college basketball got to do better, man. These kids got to be in school for at least 2 years. Like, it just killed me because I don't know what the excitement is about. You know, like, these kids getting drafted, I'm like, okay, but why y'all so excited? Like, just like our point guard the Hawks got.
1: Yeah.
9: I'm like, everybody all excited? I'm like, he gonna pick up where Trey left off. Like, do y'all remember where Trey left off? Like, don't say that. Please don't say that.
1: Yeah, well, but
9: Trey left off.
1: But, you know, I mean, outside of that one run where, you know, he was the Knicks killer, did we really?
9: New name.
1: What's that?
9: He didn't do anything.
1: Yeah.
9: Outside of that.
1: Yeah, exactly. You know, I mean, for somebody that was—I mean, you take a look at his statistics, you would think, you know, that you know he was Jalen Brunson, but he's the anti-Jalen Brunson, because I mean, those got to be the most cosmetic stats you ever seen. Was he over 25 points a game, almost 10 assists a game, and he is nowhere near a team player.
9: But that's the Hawk. This is what I always tell y'all: somebody got to be the high man on a terrible team. You know, in the NBA, on the worst team, you got somebody averaging 24 points a game. On the worst team.
1: Yeah, but we're talking about a Hawks team that got C.J. McCollum, let go of Trae Young, had a 19-5 record in the final 24 games, and was the only team to beat the Knicks twice. They beat them two of the three losses that they had in the postseason.
9: Yep.
1: Who would have thought that? And that, so, right, I mean, you love that. You love that young talent. Here's my question, though, because I kind of want your thoughts on the Giannis trade. I mean, it's not every summer that we get, you know, especially before the draft, where we get a two-time MVP, one of the three, one of only three players to win the MVP and Defensive Player of the Year in the same season to be traded. He goes to Miami. You got Julius Randle gets traded. LaMelo Ball gets traded earlier today, and he gets traded too. The likes of the Timberwolves, so he's teamed up with Anthony Edwards. I'm not sure exact. This is the tip of the iceberg as far as all the movement that's going to be taking place here. And so my thoughts are just on your thoughts on that trade in particular. And is Jaylen Brown next? And could he be coming back home?
9: Man, I'm gonna just tell y'all this. Pat Riley, and it's so funny because I've been watching these 30-for-30 clips that ESPN been putting out about the Lakers Celtics.
1: Okay.
9: So I've been listening to a lot of Pat Riley over the last 2 weeks, right? Talk about those that rivalry, right, in the series every year, how for 10 years, one of them teams were in the finals. If it wasn't both of them, it was one of them, mm-hmm. right?
1: Yeah.
9: And I heard Pat Riley, the clip I watched yesterday morning, Pat Riley was saying how even today, like, when he sees Danny Ainge or when he sees Larry Bird, like, it's hard for him to even get himself together to even speak to them. That's how big the rivalry was, right? Mm-hmm. Mm. I was like, damn, Pat Riley, another kind of animal. but then the whole Giannis thing happened. And what was so crazy about that is I didn't even see Miami coming. I didn't even see that happening. Like, I totally didn't see Miami being the one because I didn't really feel like Miami had a lot of upfront pieces to be able to get him. But they gave up, man, they gave up the King's ransom to get him, though. I mean, you know, they gave up a bunch of draft picks. Then they gave up the first round where they swapped first round picks this year. Tyler Hero gone. You know, it's like, you know, they gave up a lot. But on the flip side, a guy like Giannis, so it's Giannis and Bam. Those are their main cards now, Giannis and Bam. That ain't, mm-hmm. that ain't bad, but now you got to replace your bench. But on the bright side, what might end up happening, and I know because Pat Riley is a genius when it comes to this, it'll be some players that'll be willing to take the veteran minimum to come play in Miami with Giannis, and bam. Mm-hmm.
0: Yeah, that was what they did. that was what they did the first time, if you remember. I remember.
9: LeBron, that's what I'm saying.
0: Yeah, yeah.
9: That's what I'm saying because, see, this is a situation where the only way Pat was going to take play on Giannis is guaranteed that Giannis was going to re-sign a new deal, right? So we know if Giannis opt out, he worth $250. If he just opt in, he worth like $215, right? So that was the main thing that Pat Riley was concerned about. Like, if we make this play, like, he ain't just gonna turn around and try to leave next year. So that's not gonna happen. But you gonna need the 200-some million for Giannis, right? Mm-hmm. So it will be some players that'll be understanding. You know, because it's the East, and all you need really is a couple pieces in the East to actually compete. So I feel like we'll see in the next few days and weeks and all that kind of stuff, we'll start seeing some players that we didn't even, like I just said, that we didn't even see, like Giannis. We didn't see going to Miami, but they were willing to do what it took. Because, again, we got to remember, Miami is not that far from, removed from the NBA finals.
1: I know.
9: You know, a different team, different makeup. But the one thing that we do know is that over the last three decades, Miami Heat have been in the finals. So, you know, that's, I mean, hell. And if some, I mean, and it ain't just like no look thing. Like, 06 was one, right? But in the 2010s, you have four appearances.
1: They've been to more finals in the Eastern, representing the Eastern Conference than any other team since 2000.
9: Yeah, and that's what I'm saying. And then you had the Jimmy Butler 2 years in the finals. Mm-hmm. So, you know, like, this has become a thing for them. Like, they are residents in the NBA finals, you know. Within a 10-year span, you go see him once or twice. You go see him. So I definitely believe that what we're about to see is going to be reminiscent. Maybe not in the star power category where you got Wade, Bosh, and LeBron, but as far as the role play people that are going to be willing to just come in and, you know, and just do their thing with the hopes of winning the championship. Like, I think we'll really see that. The Minnesota thing, I like it.
1: Wait a minute. Before you go to Minnesota, let me throw something in there. We're talking about Miami and rebuilding the roster. The Lakers signed Austin Reaves to a max, and so we're still wondering what LeBron's decision going to be. Could he make a decision to take his talents back to South Beach?
9: Well, I saw that Pat Riley said either yesterday or today that all LeBron got to do is say the word and he'll leave him a key under the mat, is what he said. So I'm just saying, man, like, you know, if you sign LeBron 1 year, $50 million with Giannis, hell. What?
1: I'm just looking at KB right now, bro.
0: I give him a better shot to go to Miami than to go back to Cleveland.
9: Oh, yeah.
0: You know, a way better shot to go to Miami than to go back to Cleveland.
9: The thing about Cleveland is some of the pieces that they got in Cleveland end up having to go to L.A. You know, and that's probably going to be – that probably would be the way that James Harden would end up in L.A. You know, never having to go to L.A. You know, and that's probably going to be – that probably would be the way that James Harden would end up in L.A. You know, because I don't see him getting rid of
1: Spike. Can y'all hear that? Yeah.

0: All the Cavaliers fans like, yeah, good, bye.
1: Wait a minute. I was going to say, because James Harden was in L.A. at one point.
0: Go back home.
2: He was with the Clippers. Yeah, that's what I'm saying. But now he had come full circle to be with the Lakers. But they not getting rid of Spider Mitchell. Like, you ain't got to worry about that. So, I mean, I don't think he's going back to Cleveland.
0: I don't know if Spider Mitchell wants to go. I don't know if Spider Mitchell wants to be there. I just ask. I mean, it seems when you look at LeBron's career, he's good with the redemption stories, right? That he came back, made good with Cleveland. Nobody saw that, you know, happening, especially the way that he left. He made that good. It wasn't necessarily all good when he left Miami, and so I guess
2: it wasn't. Oh yeah, because the plane ride. It was the plane ride.
0: Cookies.
2: I forgot.
0: Watch the cookies.
1: Who took my cookie? If somebody took his cookie. I thought it was the. Was it the posse, or was that Phil Jackson that was talking about the posse?
0: His entourage. Oh,
1: that was Phil Jackson. That was Phil Jackson. Oh, okay.
2: Yeah.
1: That wasn't Pat.
2: I mean, anything is possible with Pat Riley. And that's the one thing that people got to understand about Pat Riley. Like, if you don't know the legacy of Pat Riley as a president and general manager, man, you just got to go check his footwork. Because, you know, in L.A., he wasn't the guy. You know what I'm saying? He was just a coach. But when he got to New York, man, he blessed that whole roster. Like, that whole roster got elevated. And then he brought Larry Johnson in there. Oh, my God. You know, like, they already had beast. And then you bring in LJ. Like, come on, man. And then you go to Miami. Then you go to Miami. Oh, yeah, Sprewell. Just the whole crew. Like, you talking about Alex Houston was there. Mm-hmm. You talking about that was a star. Pat was still there. Pat Ewing, he was still there. You talking about Larry Johnson, Anthony Mason. You talking about a bunch of different players. But then Pat Riley goes to Miami. And goes to Miami, and he ends up getting Lonzo Mourning from Charlotte. Then he ended up with Juwan Howard.
0: Antoine Walker, Gary Payton.
2: All of them. But Juwan Howard went to Miami. But then he went to the Wizards and came back to Miami.
0: Yeah.
2: He was back in Miami when LeBron was there.
0: Minimum.
2: But I'm talking about initially.
0: Yeah.
2: Because people don't realize initially Juwan Howard was like a $100 million man.
0: Yep.
2: Like,
0: he was the first one.
2: Was nice on the court.
0: He was the first $100 million man.
2: Right. He was nice, but a lot of times he get overshadowed because of who his teammates were. You know what I'm saying? Because you got, you know, Jalen Rose, who, you know, is always in the, because he's in the media, you know, and he damn good at it. So it's like you got him, and then Chris Webber's name alone just hangs over everybody, right? But Juwan Howard in the league, like, oh my God. So Pat Riley was able to take a Miami Heat team that was trash. Like, and y'all know why they were trash, because they was an expansion team. They had been trash. They had never made the playoffs until Pat Riley left New York, went to Miami, replenished that roster, and boom.
0: Yep.
2: So, you know, I could see that because, again, Pat Riley is one of those owners that players will – I mean, not owners, but GM, president, that guys will go play for because his resume speaks for itself. And it's like, and once Riley get what he needs, it's a wrap.
0: And it's probably
2: – And don't forget, hey. Let's not forget that Pat Riley is the only coach. Y'all think about this now. Pat Riley is the only coach to win an NBA title as a head coach in the 80s and then do it again in the 2000s. Because y'all remember he fired Van Gundy. He was the coach when they won the championship with Shaq and D-Wade.
0: Yep. Yeah.
2: Like, people will come play for this dude. Because he still know what he's doing.
1: Respect. I was going to say.
2: But he's the guy that'll say, man, move out of the way.
0: Do y'all think he's motivated? Not only, but, you know, that he's getting closer to the end, but the Knicks winning, do you think that kind of gave him a little charge?
1: Yeah.
0: Be like, man.
1: Yeah. I remember there were rumors throughout the regular season. I know that you said, Rob, that, you know, Miami kind of kind of caught you by surprise. But I remember during the regular season, there were some rumors like, don't let him hit free agency or don't or hit the offseason. Pat Riley might make a play for him, talking about Giannis. And so when
0: they made a play for him during the season,
1: and that's the thing, Pat Riley, he recognizes, you know, he'll pinpoint a player and he's like, that's the one. And the thing about it is, and you talked about these players and how they'll go back and play for Pat Riley and all that other stuff. I think a lot of it has to do with the fact that they appreciate somebody who's no nonsense, somebody who ain't gonna sit up there and smile in their face and then stab them in the back.
2: But just think about how much talent he's managed. You know what I'm saying? His starting five in the 80s are all in the Hall of Fame.
1: Yeah.
0: And bench players.
2: He got two reserves from that same team that's in the Hall of Fame.
0: Yep. Mm-hmm. Showtime.
1: Yeah. If it wasn't for Michael Jordan and Hakeem Olajuwon, he'd have a championship in New York.
2: I mean, just think about it. Everywhere he's gone, he's coached Hall of Fame players. Like I say, he did seven in L.A., seven in L.A. Then look at the Knicks, right? Look at what they got. It's about 40 he coached that's in the Hall of Fame. Then you look at Miami.
0: Six.
2: Like,
0: he's been the head of six, whether it be a GM, a president, or a head coach. Yep. See? I mean, so you look at that, and defensively, they're going to be nice. I was joking with KB the other day, Rob. I was like, if Bam hit 83, I think Giannis might tie or break Wilt's record. They might actually go for it.
2: But just think about it. Like, think about what they doing, right? It's almost, and not to draw comparisons, for real, but it's a nice comparison. Like, last time I remember seeing something like this, it was Robinson and Duncan. I don't remember seeing like two, like a four and a five that were on those
0: all defensive teams. Mm-hmm.
2: Yeah, since then, like, dude, you could have a hard time penetrating. Well, that's what she said. But anyway, like it's gonna be trouble. Like, it's gonna be real trouble. And then just think about it. You know, Bam get the block, the rebound. Y'all know Giannis running. Y'all know he a runner.
1: Mm-hmm.
2: Y'all know that. Like, that's gonna be crazy. Oh,
1: he four steps and from baseline in four steps. Yeah. I mean,
0: when his calf's right,
1: yeah.
0: Man, gotta make watch that calf now. I'm just saying.
1: But the thing.
2: But hold on now.
0: What?
2: We gotta talk about Minnesota. Y'all ain't gonna
0: go ahead. No. I didn't box you out. I just had to make sure that we had the and one. Go ahead.
1: Yeah. And I want to talk about Minnesota too.
0: Mm-hmm.
2: Yeah. Look, this is gonna be crazy. I'm gonna tell y'all why. See, LaMelo ain't really had nobody. You know what I'm saying? Like,
1: what do you mean? No one to play with.
2: Yeah, nobody to play with.
0: He's had that hasn't been available or he's been hurt.
2: Well, I'm just saying. He ain't never played with nobody like Ant-Man. He ain't had nobody.
0: Well, like Ant-Man. Yeah. He's never played with an all-star, right?
2: Yeah, so just imagine, like I say, like LaMelo, like people, like I was reading on a couple little posts or whatnot, people like, oh, that ain't going to work because LaMelo a ball hog, da da da da. Well, the thing about it is, and LaMelo is young, which is the first good part. He's young. Ant-Man is young. And when you have somebody that you can run with, you don't mind giving them the ball.
0: Mm-mm.
2: Like, you don't mind giving up the ball when you got somebody that can run with you.
0: And he's a showman, too.
2: Yeah, and he loved to pass. I mean, that boy loved to pass the ball. I don't care what nobody say.
0: Mm-hmm.
2: When he got a man, he going to make the right play every time. So I think that's going to be exciting. I think that's going to be real exciting. You know, the person I probably feel sorry for in all of this is Julius Randle in all the movement. And tell y'all why. Because y'all know what his claim to fame is now?
1: Now tell us.
2: There are two of the four teams that moved him, won the championship right after.
1: I was going to say because I remember the Lakers and the Knicks.
0: Yep. Yep. But the Knicks wasn't right after. He was there for a couple years.
1: Yeah, but see, the problem is that, watch, now Minnesota, what are they going to go to the NBA Finals next year?
2: The thing in that trade, what I feel like probably, because Rudy Gobert's still up there, right?
0: Mm-hmm.
2: Gobert play in Minnesota.
0: Gobert's so there. Nas Reed's gone.
2: Nas Reed, that's what I was saying. Like, with Nas Reed being gone, it's okay because you still got Rudy Gobert.
0: No, but here's the thing. They might have a big three because, you know, y'all saw who came of age. You know, other than Wembanyama, I think the young player that mostly came of age was Jaden McDaniels. His playoff run was ridiculous.
1: He had a great playoff run.
0: Has anybody been able to get under Jokic's skin like him?
1: Not since one of the Morris twins.
0: Man, I can't remember which Morris twin it was,
1: but it was
0: Federal Way High School. Trust me, man. He said, "Man, that's a nice threesome."
1: You want to know? Y'all see him? He was like on vacation when somebody informed him that Julius Randle had been traded. It looked like he was doing like some humanitarian work or something like that. He out there in a village in the jungle, but somebody had a cell phone and told him that he had gotten traded, and then I saw that. Jaime Jaquez, is that how you say his name? For the he was playing a pickup basketball game when he found out he was traded from the Miami Heat.
0: That's what happens.
1: I mean, I'm just saying, like, when you got Sham bombs out there, and whether it's Shams in the NBA or Schefter in the NFL, that you're not gonna find out that you got traded from your team. You're gonna find out on the ticker or on your phone.
2: Yeah. Yeah, somebody go text. Hey man,
0: you just got traded. It's ridiculous.
2: Yeah.
0: So, yeah. And this is just. So, you think this just? Go ahead. I'm sorry, Rob. Go ahead.
2: No. I think I was about to say what you were about to say. Like, I'm just excited because it seemed like we gonna get some more motion.
0: Mm-hmm.
2: As far as movement, you know, and that's always exciting. But at the same time, just like we talked about last week. What all of this does really is keep us in this same cycle that we've been in for what, like, last 7-8 years and not having a repeat champion.
0: You mean what your boy Mr. Shock Take said was just a participation trophy? That's the worst thing. That's the most disrespectful. Honestly, I'm surprised he still did. Well, maybe they put him up to it. You get it that you can still be employed for making takes like that that are supposed to be taken seriously. That because that there's been such a revolving door the last 8 years, everybody's winning a trophy that it minimizes the. And these weren't his words, but that's how you interpret it. That, you know, you call it a participation trophy, you're minimizing, winning the chip, winning the O'Brien.
2: I think if anything is a participation trophy, it's the mid-season. It's the tournament.
1: So I was going to say that.
2: It's a participation trophy. I mean,
1: that Emirates Cup or whatever that thing is, that's a participation. Yeah,
2: that's the participation, but it's like, that's, listen.
0: No, it's having, not.
2: Having a good mixture of champions is not bad for the league, because did y'all not hear what I just said?
0: Right, that's
2: in
0: what I was going to ask you.
2: In the 80s, you got nothing but Lakers and Celtics. With the exception of the year that the Rockets beat the Lakers and the year that the Pistons beat the dang on Celtics.
1: Mm-hmm. I think there was a 76ers team thrown in there, wasn't it?
0: From 1980
2: From
0: 1980 to 2018, there were only 9 champions. There were only 9 different franchises that won.
2: Right.
1: Yeah.
2: And that's what I'm saying. It's good because then it's like, just think about it. You can damn near name every champion from the Bulls run. I mean, I know we can.
0: I can name all 9 right now. Right. Yeah.
2: Yeah.
0: Go ahead.
2: Yeah, I know. And then in the 2000s, you can do the same thing. You know, it's like you got a stopgap because the Pistons was a stopgap. You know what I'm saying? Like, you know it.
1: Yeah.
3: TKYIZ, Renton, Seattle. We're also streaming loud and clear on the Simple Radio app.
2: Teams are like, yeah, no, we go get better. We go compete for a championship. You know, like, you know, for somebody, just think about, okay, like the West, going back to the Lakers. Just think about it. Like, what do that say about the rest of the conference? You know, that y'all didn't get no better, that the Lakers ran through everybody, especially when they were doing them 3-game series. The Lakers were running through everybody 3-0. 3-9. Y'all ain't ever getting no better. Y'all just showed up for the playoffs. Y'all didn't get no better. You know, at least now, like I said, when you talking about 7-8 different teams that won the championship, that is phenomenal.
1: Well, it's
2: that is phenomenal.
0: Eight different champions, 8 years.
1: And see, it makes me. I kind of brings this question into my head about what is it about football? Because see, we love the parity in football. We love the fact that every year, every city that's got an NFL team can be like, "Oh, this is our year," unless you're Cleveland, and.
2: Or the Falcons.
1: Yeah, well.
0: Well, 28-3, you know.
1: So I'll
0: run the ball. Yeah,
1: but then when it comes to the NBA, because, see, I believe that the NBA, or at least basketball in general, is driven by individual stars.
2: It is.
1: Not necessarily the teams.
2: It is, because you got people that will be rooting for the Rockets to win the thing because they like Kevin Durant. You know what I'm saying? Like, they don't have no allegiance to Houston. They ain't never cheered for Houston before. But because Durant is there, they like, yeah, I want this.
1: Mm-hmm. Who likes Kevin Durant? Like, well,
2: it's not like Knicks fans, how Knicks fans are just Knicks fans.
1: Yeah. You know, I knew like someone that. Who had never been to Miami ever in his life, but was a Miami Heat fan because LeBron went there.
2: Oh, LeBron. Yeah. I mean, it happened.
1: And that's what I mean. So
2: you're right. And it's because you only talking about 10 players on the court at a time.
0: Right, and they're, you know, so versus visible.
2: 22 versus 22. You know, like...
1: Yeah.
0: Rob, they all have their brands.
1: But that's my question. Does parity work in the NBA?
2: For me, it does, because I can't lie. Listen, y'all, the last 2 years that Jordan played for the Bulls, I was praying that Utah could find a way to win them damn championships.
1: Seriously?
2: Because at a certain point, it just get to be overkill, and my attention span is not that kind. I don't have that kind of attention span. The city.
0: You were actually rooting for Utah?
1: Well, I was going to say.
2: Yes.
1: I was going to say it would have been nice to see somebody beat the Bulls, but not Utah.
0: Not Utah. No.
2: No, man. It would have, no, because you know why? I'm going to tell y'all. I guess really every year I was rooting for them to lose, because when they lost to the Lakers, I was going for the Lakers. When they beat the Trailblazers, I was going for the Trailblazers.
0: Mm-hmm. The Suns. You weren't going for Barkley.
2: I was, because Barkley had just won the MVP, and they had Thunder Dan and Danny Ainge and all of them. Yep, I was. I forgot. Yep, I was rooting for.
0: A couple years later, you were a Brave Man and Glove fan. You were a Seattle fan.
2: Yeah, I'm saying, bro. I guess, like, real deal, now that I think about it, I never rooted for the Bulls, because I never, like, I respected what they did. But I, like, okay, like, the last three, okay, let's just say this. The first 3 years, like, I never, like, Michael Jordan was good, and I always respected Michael Jordan, but because I was a Dominique fan, you were never going to get me to choose Biggie. Like, you were never going to get me to do that, as much of respect I had. So it was like, as much respect I have for Jordan, I ain't going to lie to y'all, the first 3 years, Horace Grant was my favorite player on that team. The second three championships, Dennis Rodman was my favorite player on the team. Like, I respect Scotty, I respected Mike, I respected everything that they did, but my attention span, I'm always looking for something else.
0: So does that make you subjective when it comes to the LeBron Michael Jordan argument?
2: I still, because again, you heard what I just said. Like,
0: right.
2: I respect Michael Jordan.
0: See, you've been salty ever since Jordan beat Dominique in the dunk contest.
2: Right.
0: Damn. See.
2: Mm-hmm. I mean,
0: now we're getting somewhere. Now we're getting somewhere. Yeah, but don't worry, I'm going to bill you later. I'll send you the envoy.
2: It's not even really about being salty. It's more so is that, you know, back then in the NBA, it was real rivalries in the NBA, you know?
0: True.
2: And Dominique and Michael Jordan were your 1A guys. They were up there averaging 32, 33, 34 points a game for the season.
0: Yep.
2: You know?
0: Yep.
2: For the season. And it was like the Hawks were so damn good. They were winning 50 games a year. They were so damn good. But they were not better than the Celtics or the Pistons. And that's what kept them from from actually thriving during those years with those two teams that were, you know, they end up, you know, being championship teams. But yeah, so I'm still subjective because, again, the whole LeBron going to Miami, the whole, what they call decision, like, yeah, I didn't like it, you know, but LeBron as a player, because, you know, me, I look at what everybody has done. Like, you might do some little stuff in the middle that I'd be like, oh, that was questionable. Oh, why the hell he do that? But overall, like, if we just doing apples to apples, you know, yeah, I think I'm a fair judge. I don't, you know, because
0: at least you're being honest. Yeah, at least you're being honest.
2: Yeah, I mean, what I'm saying, because Dominique is not in that conversation.
0: No.
2: You know, so it's like, Dominique is my favorite player of all time. So
0: it's been a while now, Rob. You got to appreciate that greatness, man. Michael Jordan was the truth.
2: Jordan?
0: Yes.
2: I do. That's what I'm saying. No, I do. He's the Montana of basketball. Like, we ain't never seen him lose a championship. Like, I do. Like, I respect him. Like, I put him on a different pedestal, though. You know what I'm saying?
0: Different
2: like,
0: room.
2: When you talk about the guy, yeah, he, like I say, him and Joe Montana, those my two, like, goats. Like, they're my two billion.
0: I don't even think Montana gets with Jordan, man. No, nowhere near.
2: No. No, but
0: because remember Montana, there was a Super Bowl he won. He won the MVP. Michael Jordan was the MVP of every NBA final.
2: He won the MVP, but y'all ain't winning. San Fran ain't winning no Super Bowl if Joe Montana ain't in the game.
0: Montana ain't winning without Jerry Rice.
2: But that's okay because Michael ain't winning without Scottie, and we'll
0: never know. But we know that Scottie can't win without Michael.
2: We know Michael Jordan ain't winning nothing without Scottie. Before or after.
0: See, now you about to, you know what? That would have been the deal. They would have said that about Kobe. Had Kobe not won those last two, right?
2: I'm just saying, look.
0: I know.
2: Scottie Pippen got a lot closer to the NBA Finals by himself than Michael Jordan did by himself.
0: But Scottie Pippen didn't have to go through the Bad Boys and the Celtics without Pippen.
1: Well, they were.
2: Man,
0: I'm just saying. Remember, you talk about those rivalries. Since we're talking about those rivalries.
2: Yeah, but you can't have, you know, again, Michael Jordan played a significant amount of time without Scottie Pippen.
0: Was Scottie Pippen on that squad where he made Craig Elo cry?
2: Yeah.
0: No, he wasn't.
2: Yes, he was.
0: No, he was not.
1: Which one?
0: The shot.
1: Oh, the one over Craig Elo?
0: Yes.
2: When was that, 89?
0: That was 87. 86, maybe 87. Okay. Yeah. And that's when he ran into the to the Pistons again. Got beat up, got in the weight room and whatnot. Then they finagled the trade. We traded Scottie Pippen.
2: If you let Ron Harper tell it, he told Lenny Wilkins, hey,
0: I know.
2: I got him.
0: Yep.
2: I got him. And they said, nah, Elo got him.
0: I know. Leave Lenny B, man. Lenny B. So let me ask you this though, because you were going down it before we run out of time. I got a couple of things to throw at you, Rob, and I know it's gonna be a fun couple of weeks here in the NBA to see how everything definitely does pan out, because we, you know, free agency doesn't even, the fireworks in the NBA go off after the fireworks go off here.
2: Oh, yeah.
0: Yeah. Let me ask you this as far as. Because you were talking about not knowing those who were in the NBA draft, right? And unless you watch the regular season, and even if you were to watch the tournament, you still weren't able to, you know, get to know some of the players, a lot of the players that you saw got drafted over the last couple of days. So we've had a lot of discussions here about NIL, which is coming up on the 5th anniversary on July 1st. And different things of that nature, and this is the argument now, because now we've got you know, through different litigations going on, and now they're trying to legislate things. You got of course the Protect College Sports Act that you're well aware of, but that's a bipartisan bill with Maria Cantwell and Ted Cruz trying to get a framework in some of the same ways that they basically have a framework for professional sports. But a lot of people are criticizing it because they think that it's that you're suppressing what you can make an open market as far as name, image, and likeness is concerned. So I don't know how familiar you are with this with the act, and in regards to, of course, where you're at. I mean, you know what's going on there with Georgia and who they're competing with as far as the different schools' treasure chests. And what's in a perfect world? How do you somehow put the toothpaste back in the jar? Because now you got, especially you being the Georgia Bulldogs. Athletic director, excuse me, the audio director. You have your athletic director talk about, you know, they weren't going to play Texas Tech, even though they wouldn't play him anyway. If Sorsby on there, I want your thoughts on Sorsby too. You got your head coach talk about succeeding from the NCAA and things that. Do you think that the government's involvement is going to help, or do you think that it would suppress? Where are you at as far as a mid ground where college athletics needs to go?
2: Well, I mean, if the NCAA ain't going to be able to do nothing, somebody needs to do something. You know?
0: Government?
2: Somebody got to regulate it. I mean, hell, if the NCAA not going to regulate it, and if everything they say going to keep falling on deaf ears, then somebody got to do something. I mean, I don't really know if it needs to go all the way to the government. But, again, we know something has to happen. You know, something has to happen. I say far too often when we had these NIL talks that, yeah, it's kids getting a lot of money, but we not seeing no name, image, or likeness nowhere. So if nothing else, you know, if nothing else, they need to, and they can't make it happen, I don't think, but we need, like, it need to be proof that your name, image, and likeness is being used. How about we start there? Like, let's just start there. Like, you know, and if it's not being used, then we just need to call it something else. You know what I'm saying? Like, you know, you actually got players that name, image, and likeness are being used. Okay, but the other ones, it need to be a documented account of how the NIL is actually being used. You know,
0: now aren't they supposed to? Isn't there already a supposed clearinghouse that's supposed to? You know that, you know, 95% of these contracts are going through or a third party.
2: We need to be able to see it. I'm just saying we need to be able to see it. Like, I need to be able to see it. You know, it need to be for public consumption. Like, this kid got an NIL from who? Don't let it be from the supporters of Georgia boosters or something like that. That's crap. Now y'all just funding the money. Y'all just getting kid money, and that's what I said. And if y'all doing that, it just need to be tiers. Like, they need to actually be able to call these things. It can fall under NIL, but it need to be something. Mm-hmm. You know what I'm saying? It need to be like, okay, well, this is your tier right here where these guys are actually being used. Like, this your top tier. These guys are actually being used. Now, these guys that are getting paid from the boosters and all that kind of stuff, like, it need to be another level. And what needs to happen is those need to be the cats that are out here promoting. You know what I'm saying? Like, you know, promoting, like, because I don't know about other schools, but I guess they do. But during the Georgia broadcast, they always, announcers always do these reads where they like, hey, if you like to participate in the UGA athletics
0: collective
2: program, yeah. Yeah, you need to have them kids read those and they run during the commercial break. Like, hey, I'm Oscar Delp. For Georgia Athletic Boosters, if you like to participate in the NIL program, then do such. Okay, there go your name. I heard you. I heard you say your name.
0: That's fair.
2: I don't have no more questions because you out here promoting. You know what I'm saying? Like, stuff like that. And it's very simple. Like, if the kids that don't really have deals, if that's how they get paid, bro, that is an easy fix. That is an easy fix. Just like when we watch college basketball and we see those things talk about University of North Carolina, such and such. You know how they had those little 15, 20-second commercials that run for the universities? Yeah, stick a player in there. Let the player say something. Like, hey, if you like to be a part of UNC, NIL, da-da-da-da-da. Easy fix.
0: And
2: now we see it.
0: Yeah. Now, what about the eligibility rules? I mean, you've been very vocal on that in regards to, you know, like, your boy Chambliss there at Ole Miss. But what about the transfer portal as well?
2: Well, the transfer portal, it just needs to be a one-time deal, man. It, I mean, and then the second time could be special circumstances, like your coach leaves or something like that. But the first thing, yeah, you should be able to jump in the portal. If you see you not go play, you shouldn't be stuck here. You should be able to hop in there and go somewhere. But those kids, like that one dude, I forgot how many teams they said he done played for. I think it's like 8 or 9 schools that he transferred to. And it's just like, dude, it's not going to work. It's not going to work. It's just not going to work. I think he played at 2 SEC schools. He might have played at like 2 or 3 HBCU schools. He was on 2 Division II rosters, and now he's somewhere. I mean, yeah, like, yeah, we got to stop that. We got to stop that, you know. And that's what I said last week. If you graduate early, all right, cool. You graduated early. Now you can do the grad thing, but no more than 5. You shouldn't be able to be on no roster, red shirt or not, no more than 5.
0: I just don't trust the government getting involved. That's my whole deal with it. I agree with you. There has to be some type of governing body, like you said, to do this. But I mean, look how the country's being governed now. You really trust that they're going to be able to solve this issue without lining their pockets more?
1: While
0: suppressing what these athletes can make. I mean. It's never been better for softball players, I'll tell you that.
1: If the only thing to do to change what currently is going on right now is legislate, then I mean that's just the option that you have. But I agree. I don't think that the NCAA necessarily wants Congress and the government and everything to be involved with this.
0: The NCAA, I was about to say something that just going to get me in trouble.
1: Well, I agree with look, just think of it like this. You know, when you watch the football games and they do the player intros and the players sit there, they come on and they tell you where they went. You're going to see these kids starting to talk about their high. They're going to bring up their high school.
0: They already do.
1: They can't. Well, that's what I'm saying, because they can't. They won't give them enough time to name 5 different schools.
0: See, come on, man.
1: It's like, yeah, my name is Stop. Tyrone Johnson. I went to the University.
0: This is my resume.
1: Yeah, name like 7 different schools that you went to. But yeah, no, I agree with the transfer thing. You should be able to transfer freely. If your coach leaves, you should be able to transfer once. If it's not working out for you and everything like that, and you want to try to go get some playing time somewhere else, or if you graduate and you become basically
0: and you still have eligibility.
1: So, if those are the ways that these kids are going to be able to transfer, then I get it. But one of the things that's making Congress and the government and everything try to get involved in this stuff is. This open market thing isn't going to work. This free market, and the thing about it is that they say, well, they're going to have to collectively bargain. Why would the kids want to collectively bargain anything right now? They get whatever they want.
0: Rob, I guess.
2: I mean,
0: go ahead.
2: And that's what I'm saying. It just don't went too far. Now, because, I mean, this professional stuff we talk about.
0: But you know what? Even in professional sports, you don't have the coach poaching that's happening. You talk about opening up this transfer portal during playoffs. During playoffs?
2: Yeah.
0: Can you imagine that? Well. You know, if that Kyle Pitts, for instance, or Bijan Robinson finally gets the NFC playoffs, but his free agency opens up, you know, during wild card weekend.
1: Mm-hmm.
0: The hell kind of sense does that make? You know, so
2: or you can, But what if you can ask somebody during wild card?
0: Yeah, exactly. Yeah, mm-hmm. No, he's on the waiver wire. There we go, pick him up.
1: Yeah,
0: let's go.
1: Yeah,
0: that don't make no anyway. So that's where that's at. Hey, Rob, before you go, gotta definitely get your thoughts on because I don't even know if I asked you about that South Lawn stuff and, you know, things that but I know that you're a combat sport and entertainment fan, whether it be through WWE, UFC, but I know you're a huge boxing fan. What do you make of your boy Floyd Mayweather, man? That's number one. He's just – you're seeing him in real time just unravel, whether it being, being arrested for bouncing checks. And now he's got his fight that he's supposed to have this weekend that's been called off. The whole Mike Tyson exhibition and the Manny Pacquiao deal. There's that. And then talk about, I guess, real fighters that are supposed to be in the ring this weekend, fight for the junior middleweight championship with Boots Enos about to get in the ring.
2: Well, first, it's unfortunate that we're saying

0: is crazy, if that is true, right? That's crazy that, you know, because he just been out here spending like he got it. You know, and the fact that he bounced a $200,000 check, that says a lot right there to me. Mm-hmm. That says a whole lot. And then the fact that he's going out here and collecting money from people, because like this Zambitas fight that was supposed to happen Saturday, he got, they already have fronted him $3 million on it. You know, the Mike Tyson fight, he already collected a deposit. The Manny Pacquiao fight, he already collected a deposit. Mm-hmm. You know, and then it's like, dude, you breaching all your contracts, you getting money, but what you, like, all he had to do, because think about it, Mike Tyson fight don't make no sense for him to fight. It don't make no sense for that to happen. No,
1: but
0: like, it makes
1: money,
0: absolutely
1: money grab.
0: Well, the thing about it is, if Floyd had just announced that he was coming back and then really trained, that Manny Pacquiao thing would have went through the roof, and he would have got all kind of money. But it's like, oh, I'm going to fight Tyson. Oh, I'm going to fight Pacquiao. Oh, I'm going to fight Zambitas. But hold on, I'm going to put that Tyson thing on hold. I don't know about this Pacquiao thing. It's weird. It's really weird. And, you know, I mean, I hope you're able to get it together, man, because it's, you know, because these are the things that we talk about, not with just black athletes, but just athletes in general, and they usually tend to be black to end up going down this road, where you make all this money like Evander Holyfield, you make all this money, Mike Tyson, you make all this money, and in the blink of an eye, it's gone. You know? Because you out here spending it like it's never going to stop. You know, and I guess, like, all the stuff that we heard about Mayweather, the investments and all that, I guess that stuff just wasn't true. You know, because there's no way you would be going, letting everything just spiral out of control, but you got investments that you could actually sell and be liquid again. So, it's unfortunate, but even with that, man, like, you know, we know that Floyd got issues reading. Like, bro, have you read them contracts? Did you read them contracts? Did you have somebody read them contracts? You know, like, it's a, like, that's a real thing, and I ain't even trying to throw no jabs, but, you know, when you hear about people that you know are illiterate, I hate to even use that word, it's, you always hear something weird about them and their contracts. I mean, it happened with Fantasia. Like, Fantasia was the last one that we knew that said, you know, I mean, it happened with her. So if you're not reading, or if you got, you know, if you don't really have nobody reading for you, like, hey, man. Like, these things happen. Like, they might not even owe Mayweather that $350 million that he say they owe him.
1: Yeah,
0: they might not even owe it to him.
1: That's wild to me because Conor McGregor got his money for that fight. So you're telling me that Floyd's trying to say, this is what Floyd is alleging, that he didn't get his. But Conor, obviously, and he wasn't getting paid as much as Floyd. He didn't even have to go back to the UFC after that. He was done. That's how you know he got his money.
0: I mean, he went and invested.
1: He went and invested. He bought whiskey companies and all kinds of stuff with his money. And what did Floyd do? He put it all on a dinner table and posted it on Instagram.
0: Yeah, but then, you know, he allegedly was Al Heyman's, you know, 50-50 partner in PBC, which should have generated him money. But, you know, I mean, again, these contracts, you know. So it's unfortunate, but really quick, because I got to get ready to get out of here. But Boots, I don't even know this guy that Boots is fighting. Zander Zayas.
1: Yeah.
0: I don't even know him. But, you know.
2: Well, it's tough because you don't pay attention. We normally don't pay attention to the junior middleweight.
0: Yeah, but it's Boots. You know what I'm saying?
2: Yeah.
0: So,
2: and Boots just went, he moved up.
0: Yeah, right. So that's what I'm saying. It's Boots, and I mean, I'm a fan. You know, and like I said, he another guy that I feel like just ain't been able to get an opportunity because when, you know, like Bud wouldn't fight. You know, I mean, like stuff. So Boots is kind of in the same Bud scenario. Like, thanks to Bud, if that makes sense. Like, Bud was not a household name, right? But then when Bud started becoming a household name, like, Boots Ennis should have got a shot way before he ever fought Canelo, and he didn't fight him. So then it's like, if you're not a boxing fan, then you don't really know Ennis, you know. But again, had he fought Bud, regardless of what happened in the fight, more people would be aware of him, you know. So, like I say, you can.

0: thank Bud for Boots not being a household name, but, you know, if Boots just keep doing the right thing, I mean, he'll mess around to be a household name, you know, because he's nice.
1: Definitely is nice. Power in both hands. You know, he likes to switch up. If you haven't got a chance to check him out coming up on Saturday. Hey, of course, Rob, go ahead and give the Game Timers your handle so they know where to follow you. And any last news and notes you want to leave us with, man?
0: Absolutely. You can follow me, Rob Callaway 3, RobCallOway, the number 3 on all social media platforms, also at HBCU Report. And you know, nah, man, I really don't have none. I guess we can talk about this Errol Spence coming back July 25th. We can talk about that next week or a week after.
1: Uh-huh.
0: Ain't no rush. But, yeah. Oh, and the World Cup's still going on.
1: Seattle and Atlanta look to be the best spots to host.
2: Well, that's what they say. May is the New York Times athletic writer.
0: They said
2: Seattle and Atlanta are tied. And then there's like five cities tied for fifth.
0: But I'm just saying, like you know, it's weird to say this. I mean, because, you know, I guess every state has it, but Atlanta has a real diverse community. You know what I'm saying? Like, and Georgia, state of Georgia is very diverse. You know, very diverse. And so is the state of Washington. Like, especially up there where y'all are, like, y'all are a very diverse community. So the communities that are very diverse, yeah, those gonna be the ones that, you know, that'll go have the biggest turnout, you know, the crowd and, you know, all that stuff at the fan fest and all that kind of stuff. So, yeah, I'm with it.
1: You been watching your soccer, Rob?
0: Nope.
2: I think it's crazy, though, how they voted. Yeah. They voted Seattle and Atlanta the top spots. And they voted New York, New Jersey as last.
1: They got it right.
2: And that's where the final's supposed to be played, man. Come on.
1: Yeah, then look who's giving out the trophy. So I guess it's warranted there, if you will. Rob, always a pleasure, my man. Have a great Thursday, a better weekend, and we'll talk with you next week, brother.
3: Absolutely. Y'all boys be good.
1: Rob Callaway checking in and out here on the Realest Sports Talk Show in the Northwest. 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Any of the topics are definitely up for discussion. We'll, of course, take a look and maybe rant and rave a little bit about the Mariners. But why do that? The Storm got a losing streak to get rid of tonight, right, Big P? Oh, Team USA, the U.S. Men's National Team, does play. Turkey.
4: 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Say it like you do on Thanksgiving.
1: 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All right. You going to smoke turkey?
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1: 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Back with the fourth quarter here on Game Time. Ooh.

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12: 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Got a lot, of course, that we're talking about. Brandon Roy being reintroduced as the Garfield High School boys basketball coach. Maybe you have some thoughts there on that. We were talking about the likes of the Information Act, or shall I say the the College Sports Act. The Protect College Sports Act, the bipartisan bill that's of course at Capitol Hill. Maybe you have some thoughts there on that. World Cup game going on tonight. Storm going on. Mariners losing. Can't score runs. Too much piggybacking and big dumpers and the number two spot. Just don't get me started with that. And also, the NBA draft that is taking place and some big-time trades that have gone down just this week. Giannis Antetokounmpo, the two-time MVP and Defensive Player of the Year, moved to South Beach. There also, Julius Randle, he was moved from Minnesota to the likes of the Brooklyn Nets. Timberwolves were not done, though, as they traded for LaMelo Ball, the team with Ant-Man, Anthony Edwards, there in that. Mm-hmm. And
13: And Dwight Howard, by the way, put out on, he posted that y'all going to need a big, and had a picture of himself in a Minnesota Timberwolves.
12: Rudy Gobert suffices. You know.
13: Yeah, no.
12: Dwight. Go get in fights in the big three. but not only that, Jaylen Brown on the move is rumored there as well. A lot of movement going on in the NBA. And the draft just concluded. We're just still a week away from things happening from a free agency standpoint. We still don't know what's happening with LeBron. There's a lot going on here on Game Time Sports Talk. Maybe you want to talk about Serena coming back to Wimbledon. She will make her return on Monday at the All England Club. Let's hear from you, the Game Time crew, at 206-325-1420, 503-770-8725. That's where we find Patrick. Game Time, what's on your mind?
14: Fellas, what's happening?
12: What's happening, my man?
14: Oh, nothing. I'm looking at all these trades and then the A's. You guys were talking about, you know, like you were talking about the 80s, man. Like, those teams were able to stay together. You know what I'm saying? You had those dynasties, man, Pistons, and Celtics, Lakers, even 76ers, throw them in there. But, you know, those it's a new game now. I mean, like, they're trying to get rid of Brown. You know, there's no way in the 80s they would have got rid of Brown or Tatum. They wouldn't have ever thought about it. They would have thought about adding to Brown and Tatum as opposed to getting rid of one, you know.
12: Business model's different now, too. We talk about there was no free agency back then. Mm-hmm. Also, of course, you didn't have these max contracts, you know, with the salary cap. Was not even a thought, you know, in regards to not going over the cap or, you know, spending luxury cap, you know, paying a luxury tax, I should say. And this, I mean, it's just a completely different model now.
14: Right. And that's why it's hard. It's a lot of parity now. And I kind of like the parity. At the same time, I would like to see somebody at least go back-to-back. But you're going to have a lot of parity now because every year somebody's being traded. And sometimes the trades are bad, as we see with Minnesota last year. Sometimes the trades are bad.
12: It's harder to go back-to-back in this era.
14: It is. It is, man. And it was sort of like and I think the reason why 1970s was like that, too, later half, was because they involved the ABA. They merged. And so you had a lot of moving parts. So the 80s were the only time where you had some type of stable core with the group of guys, and that allowed, you know, like the Lakers, they won five, so they had a group of like five core cats. Boston won three, they had a group of five core cats. Detroit won two, they had a core of three, four, you know, and 76ers got the one, but, you know, they went to three in the 80s. They went to three, just only one, but they had a core of you know, and you know, so, I mean, I don't know why the guy is speaking of New York as a, you know, as a participation trophy, you know, that's crazy. But, you know, I mean, like, in the 80s, these guys were dynasties, and so Jordan couldn't break through. So, you know, Jordan, you guys have said something, Jordan was a participation trophy to to Bird, McHale, Ferris,
12: uh-huh.
14: You know, at Detroit, you know, Rodman, at Dubars, and same thing with the Lakers. That you know, that was his time where he was giving away. So, you know, and you know, to be honest with you, there was only in the 90s, Bulls were the only dynasty, really. I mean, you could add Portland maybe and Seattle a little bit because they had a core team that was pretty really good. But
12: we're not putting dynasty in the same sentence with Portland or Seattle.
14: No. What I meant, they had a good team.
12: Oh yeah,
14: they had a core. Of guys, but
12: yeah, they know, had a great window. They had a great view.
14: They didn't have no championship experiences. You know what I'm saying? I'm like, you know what I'm saying? It's hard to beat the teams with championship experience if you know, because looks like Jordan's the only one who had championship experience in the 90s, and they had a core team that stuck together. So they were the only dynasty in the 90s, as opposed to the 80s. You had about at least three, four. I would say Philadelphia's a dynasty. They only won one, but they were three times. You know?
12: Well, I guess if we're looking at it like that, I mean, you're talking about keeping those core players together on those different teams. It basically was a rite of passage. You had to take steps every year. Where the Celtics were there, the Pistons had to get through the Celtics, and then the Bulls had to get through the Pistons, and then it was the same thing in the Western Conference. You know, after the Lakers went, then Portland finally got there, and then you finally started seeing the Phoenix and Seattle get over that, and then Utah finally gets over the hump. And see, there was that rite of passage. There was those steps that had to make, and you thought you were starting to see that here in lately as of. The last few seasons, as far as the Timberwolves are concerned, when they were going to the Western Conference Finals the previous two seasons, Denver, they was always knocking on the door. Remember, the Celtics were knocking on the door, then they finally broke through, and they lost that championship to Golden State, then came back and won it. And so, it's a different type of deal here when coming into it. So, I think that it's... It's similar but different. The last time that we saw anything close to this was the 70s, when you talk about the rotating champions before, of course, they started getting together super teams, whether it be organically at that time, because you didn't have free agency then. You had to, the GMs had to put those squads together. But that's the rotational deal as it is right now, KB.
13: Yeah. I mean, the how you've the way that the teams and all the players are the trades that are making it gets you all excited about it, but it's still at the end of the day it comes down to who's going to be able to play ball, and I'm curious to see how somebody like Pat Riley gets a little bit creative with that roster. I'm curious to see how LaMelo Ball fits in with Minnesota, and then we still have free agency coming up here, so all of that, and then some to come.
12: Well, what is your namesake doing? You got faith in your namesake, Patrick, and Pat Riley?
14: I do got faith in Pat Riley, but from a general as of now, I don't know, man. There's just not enough stars to go around, because, like you guys were saying, stars win. As you have to have stars in the NBA. Now the stars attract attention, but they don't guarantee a championship. You have to have cats around them. You might have to have another couple of all-stars to go along with them. That being said, but you got to give credit to Brunson, man. You're like, dang, look what Brunson did,
13: Yeah.
12: It took less so he could surround himself with more.
13: Yeah, and people were giving the Knicks a lot of flack for trying to put together another Villanova team there in New York.
14: And it worked, man.
13: It worked.
14: It worked because I was one of the doubters too. I'm not going to lie, man. I was one of the doubters, but at the same time, they got hot at the right time. When as soon as the playoffs hit, that's when those guys started really playing ball.
13: Mm-hmm.
14: At the end of the season, what's the other guy that he got from Phoenix?
13: Mikal Bridges.
14: Like, Mikal wasn't looking too good throughout the whole season, man. He just wasn't. And I was like, man, they paid this guy a lot of money. They gave him a lot of draft choices for him. And as soon as the playoff time came, man, he turned back to where he was playing with Phoenix. Because he looked good in Phoenix, man,
13: Mm-hmm.
12: He cashed in his opportunity.
14: Right. Yeah, I don't know what's going to happen with Miami. I mean, they're going to need some shooters around those guys, so that's what I think.
13: Right now, I mean, you're looking at Bobby Portis.
14: Right.
13: As far as shooting.
12: I'm going to keep reminding y'all. Y'all said to say the same thing was being said when not one, not two, not three, not four.
13: They didn't get that many either. They got two.
12: No, but they went to four straight. And yeah. They did fill out that roster, and people did go there for less. You were talking about having stars. Last time I checked, I think Neil deGrasse Tyson taught me this there, Big P and Patrick and KB, is that normally planets orbit around stars, right? Am I right?
14: Good point.
12: I'm just saying. You know
14: what? Chris Bosh was making the most money on that team. People don't know that.
12: Mm-hmm.
14: He was the highest paid player on that team. You know, because Bron did take a pay cut, and so did D-Wade to a certain extent.
12: Mm-hmm.
14: And that's what you have to do if you want to get a core group of guys, man. And at the same time, they went four straight. They won two. That was a core group of guys. And that's, you know, you have to have – and look, it's in Golden State, another team, core group of guys. And so you have to have at least one star, but you have to have a core group. And if they won, you know, they have a – it's hard to keep them together now. With, you know, it's just hard to keep guys together. Can't keep them together like the
13: 80s,
14: you know?
13: Yeah, well,
12: everybody want to be their own brand.
13: And I do believe that when Chris Bosh was leaving, when he left Toronto, I believe he was averaging 25-9. So mm-hmm. So it was basically like, yeah, you're going to take a stat cut instead of a pay cut. You don't need a pay,
14: right.
13: But you're going to we'll give you your money, but you're going to take a stat cut.
14: See, that was true. But he was clutch when it came rebounds and block shots, so mm-hmm. I will give him that.
12: Well, you got to sacrifice and compromise for the greater good.
13: Yeah.
14: You have to, man. If you want a ring, you're going to have to do it, man, and go back to Bronson. He took a fake cut, got his buddies in there.
12: Yep.
14: And he even his dad knew more than we did.
12: Well,
14: okay?
12: Well, even he said he didn't see this coming. But I'll say this, though, to your point, about, you know, teams staying together, having that nucleus, that mm-hmm. maybe that was just the new school way of doing it. You know, getting these cats that made a championship run as college champions, as national champions, and then bringing the crew back together and running it back in the NBA.
13: It's going to be harder to do now because kids are only going to be at that school for a year.
12: Well, that depends.
14: Oh, that's another issue.
12: Well,
14: wait a minute.
12: That depends on your NIL now. But then again, mm-hmm. the NBA is giving you a lot more money than some NIL.
13: Yeah,
12: That's not the deal in the NFL.
13: And then even if you do stay longer than 1 year in college, you're probably not going to be at that school. You're probably going to pick up a check and transfer somewhere else.
12: Mm-hmm.
13: So, yeah.
14: Well, man, you know, a lot of these players they got pool now. So, you know, even back to LeBron James here, you got pool. You can grab people. You can add them to your team, sort of like what Bronson did. So that's the new norm now. But you have to be a star to be able to do that.
12: Do you think LeBron will go back to South Beach?
14: There's a possibility, but I don't think he likes Pat Riley no more.
12: Maybe they didn't work it out.
14: They could have, because I see them. They were somewhere. They were together. And they were speaking and shaking hands. So that's the point. But. You know,
12: recently? Is that recently?
14: Yeah, this was about 6, 7, 8 months ago.
12: Okay. I thought you about like 6, 7, 8 days ago. Because that would just mean that they've been talking about the particulars of the contract.
14: Right. This is when the Lakers were celebrating Pat Riley or something. They gave him some type of celebration.
12: Oh, that's right. That's right. When he came back to L.A. Right.
14: Right, and him and LeBron got together, you know, they were hugged and shook hands.
12: Maybe they talked. You know. Maybe they talked. Courtesy. Just a courtesy, Big P. Okay. I don't know. You extend courtesies, they go a long way. Yep.
14: You're exactly right, because at the same time, who thought he was going to go back to Cleveland?
12: That
14: big fallout, you know, with the guy. And, you know, he was speaking about LeBron James like he was a slave owner, man. I was like,
12: I know. Yeah, a lot of people were mad about that. But, you know, he called it unfinished business. Maybe he calls the Miami deal unfinished business.
14: Maybe. But he got two out of there already. You know, I would think go back to Cleveland. But, you know, I don't know. Cleveland, but Giannis is there. So you got a great point. Giannis is there.
12: I'm saying.
13: Yeah,
12: Portis ain't shabby, and he got Bam out of bio. So my question is honestly, y'all, the roster's already filled out, because if LeBron goes back there, you've got Bronny's there, you got Thanasis, mm-hmm. and you know, the rest of his brothers, mm-hmm. and, you know, come on now. It's already done.
14: You got the brothers.
12: No? That's where it's at. So,
13: but when it, yeah.
14: That's the point. They're good practice players. They're good practice players now.
12: Got to have the undercover security guard.
13: Like I said, he's got a. There's a better chance he goes back to Miami than he does to Cleveland. He left Cleveland twice, both times.
14: Right.
13: Mm-hmm. Like, I don't see him going back.
12: Yeah, well, he did what he went back there for.
13: Yeah, and then he said, now I'm going back to the sun. Forget all this. Have you seen the winners here in Ohio? Yeah, get me out of here.
14: And plus, Kyrie left too. So maybe if Kyrie would have stayed, it might have been a different story. But you're right, man. He, you know, nobody wants to stay in Cleveland, man. To be honest with you, man, and it's too far from championships. You got one football championship in the '60s, and you got 2016. NBA championship, and we haven't seen any, and they haven't even smelled the championship since then.
12: Man, ask so, Myles Garrett about that.
13: Shador!
12: Mm-hmm. Yeah.
14: Right.
12: He's next.
14: Myles Garrett, yeah. He messed around and left. But, you know, I think Cleveland knew what they were doing, signed him to a whole bunch of money so they can get a good trade for him. So kudos to them. Hopefully it worked out for them. But I'm going to let you guys go, fellas. And last word I have to say is right on Brandon Roy. Right on for Brandon Roy, man.
12: Yeah.
14: I'm stoked, man. He deserves it. They did. He tried to do him bad, and here he is again. Okay, so I'm kind of happy about that, man. You know, I'm really happy about that. So,
12: absolutely.
14: All right, so
12: hey.
14: Have a good one, man.
12: Always a pleasure. That, of course, is Patrick checking in and out here on the Realest Sports Talk Show in the Northwest. 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So, yeah, it was Auburn Mountain View High School that tried to blow the whistle on Brandon Roy. And you know what's interesting, and you can find out more about this, a couple articles on the Seattle Medium app or seattlemedium.com in regards to it. You know, the way that Brandon Roy found out, we had talked about this earlier in the show, KB, he found out about the way he was dismissed. I mean, just absolutely, you mentioned it earlier that, you know, it was basically, you know, he's trying to get his name back because I think it blew us all away how unceremoniously that it all took place. And the way that he found out about it was, quote, I was clear on the investigation that was going on. We spoke about the investigation a couple of times, but I didn't know that was going to be in the email that day. When that email came through, I was reading it, and it said the girls and boys coaches. And I was like, hold on, I read that wrong. But that's how I found out through the parent email. He found out that he was dismissed through the same email I got.
13: Mm. Wow. Like the one that every parent gets.
12: All Garfield parents got, right. Mm. That's how he found out. Yeah, I heard that.
13: Yeah. And I mean, it was one of the things that I had brought up earlier in the show about how some of these guys found out that how they got traded. And basically some rando from God knows where shows you his phone of a tweet from Shams Charania talking about how you had gotten traded. And so, yeah, I mean, I understand that's professional sports and all that, but you're talking about a high school basketball coach. That's just absolutely unacceptable for that to take place like that. So,
12: So you had
13: and his name did get dragged through the mud a little bit. I think most of us that kind of understood the situation and were kind of letting the investigation and everything play out.
12: But it questioned his leadership qualities.
13: Yeah, that's what I'm talking about. That's what I'm saying. It was like, but throughout the whole process, his name was dragged. So. Just glad that they were able to resolve everything.
12: A big part of it was the new superintendent was spearheaded a lot of this process, or allowed the avenues to, you know, and the powers that be to come back together and speak about the investigation and the discussion with it. When you talk about Superintendent Schuldner. He said in February, as I got more immersed into the situation, I heard about the coaches at different schools. He was talking, really, he's talking about all the Seattle public schools that we were speaking of. Garfield needed a head coach and wanted to have a hiring process that was open to everybody. I'm thrilled that Mr. Roy got the position. He seems like a stand-up guy. I trust Dr. Hart and the team who chose him. I think that this is the guy that's going to help us and our students be the greatest student athletes. End quote. That was never in question, and going at that. And again, that was just, I just hate that they had to go through the process. But I'm, you know, regardless of how you hate how the process went or what was intended or what wasn't intended, you know, when you look at the bottom line and the end result, I think, are we all happy with the end result?
13: Yeah.
12: I know that the Garfield community is. I know that there's still a lot of wounds and scars that are open and will continue to be talked about. But all in all, I think that they can, get back to, you know, what was working and his work with the youth. And it's not just his work with the basketball teams. It's his work there with the students there at Garfield High School as well.
13: Yeah, yeah. And, I mean, there hasn't been. I mean, I know that it's not like 100% as far as interactions, but I'm pretty sure that most people that have interacted with the athletic program or with the coaching staff, with Brandon Roy and all that, I mean, it's when it comes down to it, you know, the guy just wants to coach. He wants to try to better the lives of youth in this community, youth in the community where he came from. And so, yeah, I didn't appreciate his name getting dragged the way that it did, as if he was doing something, not necessarily unspeakable, but just doing stuff not above the table.
12: Exactly.
13: And this hopefully clears a lot of that innuendo up.
12: The shouts out to Kiara Doyle, who, of course, had one of the articles in regards to the reinstatement or reintroduction of Brandon Roy, bringing him back there. But also Crispy Bennett, who, of course, the CEO and publisher, he had an article talk about the leadership thereof and the difficult part. And it wasn't just from a professional standpoint. Also talk about the family dynamic. Mm-hmm. That was involved in and Chris B's article definitely does entail it, because we know that his oldest son is now at UW, right?
13: Yeah.
12: But he has two more kids that are there at the school right now. And he was talking about how his father-daughter relationship was upended. And looking at that, he said that Roy said that my daughter thought I did something wrong. He says, sitting out for that year, it was hard because I'm looking at my daughter and she's not going to any games, but she wants to. We have those conversations. I felt as a father, I have to show her I can move past these things and say, hey, look, it's a mistake. It's something that can be cleared up. End quote. And so now maybe that is full circle. That's a chapter that they can put behind them. Again, I definitely do encourage all the game timers who want to know more about the situation and move forward, and they've rectified it there. Garfield, Brandon Roy back as the head coach of Garfield High School Boys Basketball. And you can find more about that at seattlemedium.com or the Seattle Medium app. So things definitely looking in the right direction. KB, what direction are you looking at as far as tonight? You looking at the Storms? The Storm. Or are you looking at Team USA, the U.S. men's national team, playing their final group stage play?
13: Well, I want to watch a win.
12: Okay.
13: So I'm probably watching soccer.
12: See that, Big P?
13: No, but I'll flip it to the Storm and cheer for them, and hopefully they get the win.
12: It's gonna be that's gonna be a tough thing. And I'm, you know, in regards to trying to get the win over the Liberty. So I'll just put that on out there. Would you have Stewie coming back, Breonna Stewart, and of course the Sabrina Ionescu.
13: You see what they did to Caitlin Clark?
12: Yeah, talked about it a little bit earlier. They roughed her up.
13: Homegirl got suspended, by the way.
12: Alyssa Thomas.
13: Mm-hmm.
12: Yeah, you can't be going after people's throat.
13: Mm-hmm.
12: Socking them in their Adam's apple.
13: Mm-hmm. My neck. Wait, and my back.
12: Wait, so how did she get an Adam's apple?
13: Okay. My neck and my back.
12: My back and my throat.
13: Mm-hmm.
12: Apple. All right. Well, of course, I'll take a look at that. Y'all have a great Thursday afternoon. We'll wrap it on up here on a Friday edition of the Realest Sports Talk Show in the Northwest.
13: Game time!
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0: My name is DL.
1: What did you set this on, hell? You gotta make her say my name one time here.
0: My name is DL.
2: Ladies and gentlemen, put your hands together for DL Hughley.
1: So, have you been watching? I know you have, Skip. Have you been watching the World Cup?
3: Of course he has.
4: No, I haven't. Just a little bit. I'm not gonna lie.
1: Yeah, it's not my thing. But one thing that is apparent, the European nations are having a ball in America.
5: Oh yeah, without a doubt.
1: They're discovering Rans dressing and Golden Corral, and they go. The one
4: Walmart.
1: Thing they gonna learn to do, they gonna learn how to. When they leave here, their cholesterol level gonna be high as hell.
5: Oh yeah, yeah.
1: They gonna go back to Europe with type 2 diabetes and high cholesterol.
6: That's right,
5: yes. And gout.
1: Do you see that they're trying to sneak back like vats of ranch dressing?
5: Oh yeah,
4: yeah. I did see that.
1: The one thing we're gonna give people is a show, but now we can feed you bad food, and we can pretend like we love democracy. That we can do that better than anybody. That's what it got.
4: I did see an article where they were trying to. I guess someone was saying that Norway shipped their own food in with their own chefs to the U.S. because of all of the ingredients that we allow in our foods here versus what they allow. They were like, "Nah, like, we ain't gonna take no chances."
1: Hell no.
3: They shipped in like wild caught salmon and all. Yes. I mean, it was. Mm-hmm. I'm like, okay.
1: Do you know what's so sad to me? Everybody who's playing in the World Cup has health care for their citizens, except us.
3: Yep.
1: Everybody. Mm. You know, it's when you go around the rest of the world, you'll realize like how the idea of us is so different than the reality of us. Like if you go to airports in almost any other country, look how modern they are.
4: Yeah.
1: And thing about America, you can't build anything here unless a white dude gets the lowest bid.
3: Well, used to. Now you just get appointed by a friend.
5: By the Fuhrer, yeah.
1: Yeah. It's crazy.
4: And the other thing I thought was so interesting as well is, you know, most countries have a lot of concern and care when it comes to what their citizens are eating. Right? Whereas here, not so much. They'll put anything in it to make it just taste better, to make you want to buy it, whether they color the food or add extra ingredients that later we find out causes some kind of cancer. Whereas other places, they're like, nah, we can't.
1: And then they don't want to give you health care for the stuff you get from the food. It's crazy.
3: Yeah.
1: Happy birthday to, of course, it's Black Music Month and Pride Month. We just cram everything in June.
3: Yeah, might as well.
1: Trying to get our slate clean before July, I guess. Happy birthday to Dale Curry. Happy birthday to Lala Anthony. Happy birthday to Ricky Gervais. Happy birthday to Sonia Sotomayor. Happy birthday to Carly Simon. Happy birthday to Jimmy Walker. Happy birthday to Willis Reed. And happy birthday to Keen Holiday, Tyler Hudson on Matlock. Posthumously, happy birthday to Wham's George Michael. Right?
3: That's it.
1: Happy birthday to Anthony Bourdain and happy birthday to Dikembe Mutombo. Those are all posthumous. We've got a great show lined up for you. Jasmine will have what's trending. I'm going to have a little note from the GED section right now. It's Mary J. Blige. It is the D.L. Hughley Show.

That was, of course, Mary J. Blige, Reminisce. 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We're covering the day's top stories with what's trending. That'll be up in just a few minutes. Right after this performer on the...

0: can't hear you.
1: Yes, man, tell these good people what's trending.
2: Well, this whole division on the internet regarding what is appropriate punishment has been sparked because of former Chicago Bears wide receiver Brandon Marshall. I don't know if you guys saw this or not, but apparently he was punishing his 11-year-old son by making him run at 2 o'clock in the morning. And he was following beside him in his car, and the kid was crying. And he was like, the only thing wrong with this is the fact that he was running too slow. And he was like, listen, this is tough love. Whether you believe it or not, you know, this is how I raised my son. So a lot of people were like, you know, you shouldn't do that. You know, it's too hard on this kid. And he was like, if you mess up at 2 a.m., that's what time you get your punishment.
1: I don't see anything wrong with it at all.
2: Yeah. I mean, it's his kid, I guess, you know.
1: I mean, but here's the thing. Everybody, when I watched that Michael Jackson documentary, you could have had DeBarge's daddy instead of Joe Jackson. That would have been a whole different thing.
2: Lord. Yeah.
1: Even now, if you look at the kid Jalen Bronson, they used to think his father was harder than him. Mm-hmm. He did something no one's ever done before.
3: Yep.
1: So I think, you know, you look at people, Serena's dad, they thought they were hard. So if you want to be great, yep, or if you want to have a, not even just be great, but be a positive, I guarantee you that a lot of those people who, you know, have misgivings about what's happening now, when they get later on, some of those assholes we got, we deserved, and we were glad we got them.
2: For sure. I mean, the fact that he said, this is my son, not my friend. Discipline and correction is good, even at 2 in the morning. I was like, okay.
3: That'll learn him.
2: I tell you what's not good. Another conversation that was struck up on social media because of a video that's actually old, but it's resurfaced, and it caused people to question whether or not, you know, if a woman puts her hands on a man, does he have the right to hit her back? Now, this video, again, was like a year old, but it was at a game. It looked like a Steelers game. And a white woman was sitting with her dude, and, she was having a verbal altercation with a black guy. And the black guy clearly said, don't you touch me. And what did she do? She slapped him. Now, he tried his, you could see he was trying to hold back, but then her dude stood up, and then he just went to town on both of them.
3: Everybody gets it.
2: Yeah. Everybody get a little bit of that.
1: He slapped the gun with the wind out there.
2: Man, he went to work, okay?
3: Talking about seventh inning stretch, baby. Oh, Steelers. Now, I thought it was baseball.
2: Obviously, okay, I don't condone violence, certainly not on women, but I also believe keep your hands to yourself, period. Male, I don't, just don't do it.
1: It's impossible to be raised a certain way and see something like that and not have a twinge in your heart. But that broad need duck lessons.
2: Yeah. Well, she did slap him hard. He said, don't touch me. And she put her hands on him first. And you could see he was trying to restrain himself. And then when her dude jumped up, he was like, okay, everybody getting this smoke.
1: First, she turned pink, blue, purple, and they call us color. Ain't that something?
3: I think it's her dude's fault. Because why are you letting your woman argue with another man? I don't care what color.
2: He was sitting there. Yeah. Didn't even get up
3: you
2: until should, later.
3: Hey, no, we ain't having that. You know,
1: But I've seen a lot of women cost people ass whippings.
2: And finally, Trendy, I want to send some prayers out to the people in Venezuela. Those two back-to-back magnitude 7.2 earthquakes, 30 seconds apart, and they say that they expect the death toll to likely exceed 10,000. So right now, no water, no power, no food, nothing.
1: Isn't that the country that we took over?
2: That's
1: to rescue them, right?
2: That's
1: now we're not going to do that.
3: Oh, boy.
1: That's what happens when you take over a country. You're responsible for them.
3: Mm-hmm. Yeah.
2: And that's what's trending.
1: It also happened in Japan and in California, too. And, you know, they were thinking about, just to be mean and punish California, they were talking about taking the sensors out that monitor the tsunamis. That's how petty it is.
3: Yeah.
1: People could die because of that.
3: Yeah.
1: Man, I don't know who y'all got leading y'all, but it's crazy. All right, come here. We got a little note from the GED section. It's the D.L. Hughley Show.
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1: When was America great? Never. And if I hear one more person that tries to get me to believe, well, Republicans, they freed the slave, which is true. But if you got to keep going back to the on the penny, you got to update your resume.
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1: The Supreme Court said the Trump administration could turn away migrants seeking asylum along the U.S.-Mexico border by physically preventing them from crossing into the U.S. as they seek protection from persecution. Under that so-called turnback policy, the government had stopped asylum seekers from setting foot on U.S. soil, where federal law would have entitled them to try to claim asylum and receive protection.
2: Yeah. Mm-hmm. You know, it's funny because once this war is fully over, which I don't know that it will be, because I think that Iran has to pretend like it lost and America got to pretend like it won, and nobody's going to play their parts. As soon as we do get back to that, we'll still get back to the overhanded, the heavy handedness of ICE. We still have to. The war might be the least of our problems.
1: Yeah, I think so. Well, researchers have developed a small adhesive health monitor that people can wear discreetly on their arms that can facilitate the diagnosis of diabetes, heart disease, and kidney failure. The monitor is filled with tiny pathways that collect sweat and measure the levels of three key markers. They say that there's already a device that people wear, but it requires an incision to go under the skin. This will go on top of the skin.
2: An incision on top of the skin?
1: No. This is like a sticker, like a Band-Aid that you would wear. So there's already something that people who have
2: stuck
1: diabetes,
2: on Band-Aids, but
1: it goes under the skin.
2: Thank you for that. So this is interesting. A woman asked her baby daddy for money to buy the kids some clothes. He bought the clothes instead of giving her the money, and she got mad. Mm. Listen to this.
3: What the money at, Chris?
4: What money? I got the clothes you said my son needed.
3: I said, give me the money and I'll go get him.
4: What you mean? No, that's not how it works. You said my son needed clothes, so I bought my son clothes. I'm not giving you no cash to spend on whatever you going to spend it on. I bought my son clothes.
3: Are you serious right now?
4: I'm dead serious, but I went to get my son the stuff that he needed for school, and he go to clothes where he's going to take it tonight.
2: Now, if you're asking for money for clothes, and he gets the clothes, then the objective, your alleged objection was accomplished, right?
5: Should have been, yeah.
2: Correct. Right, Sanders?
6: Correct.
2: If you say, I want some money for clothes,
1: yeah,
2: baby, you ain't got to worry. I'll go get the clothes. You get mad, then that must mean that you were trying to do something different than you stated.
1: I'm not going to totally agree with you because I do have a slight pushback.
2: Okay. All right.
1: A slight pushback. All right.
6: Someone said,
2: I tell you, what I will say is this.
1: I have a slight pushback.
2: You got
1: pushback.
2: The very thing you asked for.
1: No.
2: For
1: again, I have a slight pushback.
2: Okay.
1: I'll tell you more later.
2: Okay. All right. We're going to hear her stupid ass thing. Coming up.
5: Call a tease.
1: You say that because you're a man.
2: If you want to hear this bullshit. Stay tuned.
1: Spoken like a man.
2: If you want to hear Jasmine, you make your excuse for this trifling ass bride, you stay right on. 877-242-2426. We're getting to Jasmine's comment in a minute. It's the D.L. Hughley Show.
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1: 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The spot shines on an artist whose voice has the jingle of success, Luther Vandross. Luther Vandross began his career singing commercial jingles for AT&T, Kentucky Fried Chicken, and others. But when Never Too Much hit number one in 1981, the jingle moved from his voice to his pockets. Yeah.

0: Luther Vandross is one artist who started out with a jingle in his voice and ended up with a jingle in his pocket. For Black Music Month Spotlight, I'm Mike Roberts.
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DL. It's the DL Hughley Show. And-

0: So a woman, listen, she asked her baby daddy for some money to buy some kids' clothes. He bought the clothes instead of giving the money. Let's hear it.
1: What the money at, Chris?
2: What money? I got the clothes you said my son needed.
0: Who's wrong? The man or the woman? He gave her what she said she wanted, right? Which is the goal was to get the kids' school clothes. She got it. Mm-hmm. We're going to go to our social media platform, especially, okay, what are they saying?
3: So we have Laverne from Los Angeles, and Laverne says she just trifling. She trifling.
0: Yeah. So Jasmine's going to defend her. So Jasmine,
4: Well, I don't know all of the details regarding this particular situation, but from my experience dealing with men and shopping and kids, I would not necessarily trust that he would buy the right thing or the right size.
0: That wasn't her argument, though.
4: Right, but that's what I'm saying. I don't know. If I'm buying school clothes for a kid, I want to buy the school clothes because I know what size they wear. I know I'm going to make smart decisions as to do I buy clothes that fit or a little bit bigger so they can grow into them. I think there's a different way that men and women shop. I would be on her side as to let me get the clothes. Let me.
0: I hate it when my mother school shop for you.
4: Well, what about your daddy? Did he school shop for you?
0: No,
4: well, then you wouldn't
0: know
4: the difference.
0: I hate it. But I know that I school shop for my kids.
4: Well, but you're
0: Kyle,
4: a different.
0: But you're a different kind of dude.
4: You shop all the time. You have a PhD in shopping.
0: I can only
4: Most men don't.
0: I hate when you try to put my business out there to make me look small.
4: But it's true that was edifying your point. He does. He shops all the time.
0: Well,
4: so you would be good at shopping. They just buy stuff and it don't fit.
0: Let me
4: just
0: say
4: this. Wrong size, wrong color.
0: She got for what she asked. She got what she asked for, which leads me to believe. And she was angry about it. She didn't talk about they didn't fit or whatever. She obviously wanted something different than she asked. That she pretended to ask.
4: She
0: wanted something different.
4: Could have.
0: You shouldn't be mad.
4: She just didn't trust him.
0: Well, he got it already.
4: Yeah, but we don't know if it fit. We don't know if it was the right stuff. We don't know if he followed it.
5: I know that wasn't in her argument when she was fussing at him.
0: Right.
4: I get it. Y'all going to sync up, but I'm telling you.
0: Well, how are we syncing up when we're just...
5: And we also know she would keep the change after she bought the clothes.
4: Well, now, that is automatic.
0: All I know is this. The argument that you are making right now, she didn't.
4: No, I'm not making an argument. I am saying...
0: Clothes didn't fit.
4: If it were me, I would prefer the man give me the money to buy the clothes because I know I'm going to buy the right thing.
0: But
4: I don't necessarily trust the guy to buy the right thing.
0: Okay.
4: I don't do it.
0: All right.
4: I watched a guy lick a tampon the other day because he thought it was lime flavored. You know what I mean?
0: What are
4: like,
0: you talking
4: guys
0: about?
4: Are just sometimes.
0: What
4: you guys
0: are you talking
4: about?
0: What just happened right now?
4: Yeah, I saw that.
0: Where?
4: Yeah.
0: Where'd you see this?
4: It was on Instagram.
0: What?
4: The guy went
0: what?
4: And bought
0: you know what?
4: His,
0: you know what?
4: His,
0: you know
4: his
0: what?
4: Girlfriend.
0: Give us a call. Give us a call. Let us know what you think. 877-242-2426. We'll get to your calls in a bit.
5: All right,
0: this is getting off the rails. I don't know what this
4: guys
0: is. I don't know what this is.

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1: If he want to go to the store and go buy the clothes, let him buy. Because you got deadbeat fathers out here.
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0: if you were here for the last debacle. Never mind. Listen, a woman asks her baby daddy for school money for school clothes. He gets the school clothes. She gets upset. Skip down. It's despite the way we were waylaid that last segment, I don't know where that came from. But what do you think is the proper response? Do you think that she should be mad, or do you think she, like, what? Because her getting mad at it lead me to believe.
1: You don't have to lead to believe, because even if you, when you listen to them arguing, and she let it slip that she wanted to get her nails done too, and something else that I should be able to, but it was a whole lot going on. He was like, yo, you asked for clothes, I got you clothes, what you tripping on?
0: And he could take that to the judge and say, this counts as money I gave
1: you. She was like, you got the receipt? Nah, you ain't taking the receipt. Like, she just wanted money.
0: Yeah.
1: And on this particular case, I understand where you come from, Jazz.
0: I don't know what a lime green tampon has to do with any of this.
1: Well, not that part, but
2: it's stupidity sometimes.
0: Any of that.
2: The men think.
0: 877-242-2426. We'll get to your calls in a bit.
3: This is getting off the rails.
0: I'm not. All right. I don't know what this
2: guys
0: is.
2: Are
0: I don't know what this
2: sometimes.
0: Is.

0: So more of a, how's your oldest now?
1: Youngest,
0: how's your youngest?
1: 18.
0: 18.
2: Yes.
0: So clothes are pretty expensive, right?
1: Clothes, yes.
0: Yes. So do you think, I thought he did a solid thing by like, first off, I think that you should give them the money, child support. You shouldn't have to itemize it. They should just, here's the money you owe. They shouldn't have to get it. But when you specifically ask for money for a thing, and it should be for that thing.
1: And you go and do said thing. Yeah. I'm totally for.
0: If you get child support, nobody should be able to tell you what to do.
1: Correct.
0: But if you ask for a thing, it should be for that thing.
1: Oh, correct. So I feel like he...
0: Dumbass conjecture she just did. I feel
1: like he's winning. He's up. Yeah. He actually should get a cake.
0: Yeah.
1: Yeah.
3: When was the last time you took your daughter shopping?
1: Yeah. I gave the money.
0: Why are you bringing
1: that? Hold on.
3: Most men don't even want to go into the mall
0: We don't need you to attack this brother because
3: I'm not attacking him. What are you talking about?
0: Use your blowgun. Do it like you do.
3: He's fresh out.
4: You ain't got a little spam voodoo dog?
3: Fresh out.
0: Do it like you would do a hedgehog. Do it like that. Do it like you would do Pumbaa.
1: No, I feel like he's up in my estimation. Yeah. Yes, because he took initiative to me and went ahead and got the clothes. Because like you said, most of us don't want to go and do that.
0: Yeah.
1: So the fact that he said, let me go and do this. And we don't know the sizes and all that. All we know is that the man had the money and went to the store.
0: And he thwarted her plan.
3: Right.
0: Said she wanted to do some other stuff besides shopping.
3: Well,
0: she said
3: right,
0: that.
3: Now that part I didn't hear.
1: And it does make it shady.
0: Any other parts.
3: Listen, if we go back to my initial statement.
0: Right.
3: Okay. What I said was, I'm going to push back just a little bit here. Because I understand.
0: Why'd you push back so much?
3: Shut up! I got the floor. The point I was making was, if he went and bought the clothes, perhaps they didn't fit.
0: You know what?
3: Maybe the shoes were too small.
0: I tell you what, don't fit
3: your
0: little attitude.
3: And in that case, you need the receipt to return those clothes.
0: Nah, stop it.
3: Now,
0: you're making some stuff up.
3: If in fact she was going to use
0: the.
3: I'm not.
0: She said.
3: We don't know that.
0: We do know what she said. She said, I was hoping to do some other stuff. She got mad because she was going to use that money to do something other than she had said.
3: Yeah. I said, I'm going to push back a little bit. I didn't say I totally disagree with you.
0: Because you always take
3: Hannibal.
0: These chick's
3: what
0: side.
3: What I said was, I'm going to push back. Well, first of all, I'm going to take chick's side or a dude's side if I believe in what they're saying.
0: Okay. The great thing about what you've just done for us is now we have a sponsor of colored tampons. They sponsor the show.
3: They're not called colored and they don't come in colors.
0: I don't care what they are. I don't care.
3: Shop for the kids.
0: I don't care what they are. All I know is you can't wear them when watch Sinners. I know that. You can't do that. 877-242-2426. More your calls coming up in 10 minutes. It's the D.O. 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

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DL. It's the DL Hughley Show. And we're back.

0: So the question we ask, a woman asks her baby daddy for money for clothes. He gets the clothes. Instead of gets the clothes. Instead of giving her the money, she gets upset. Listen to this.
1: Where the money at, Chris?
2: What money? I got the clothes you said my son needed.
1: I said, give me the money and I'll go get it.
2: What you mean? No, that's not how it works. You said my son needed clothes, so I bought my son clothes. I'm not giving you no cash to spend on whatever you going to spend it on. I bought my son clothes.
1: Are you serious right now?
2: I'm dead serious, but I went to got my son the stuff that he needed for school, and he go to clothes right here. He's going to take it tonight.
1: Just give me the receipt. I'll take it back myself.
2: I'm not giving you no receipt so you can take my son's stuff back and spend the stuff on what you want to spend
1: Show
2: it on.
1: Show Liz,
2: no,
1: that's not I need some work. For myself, and he going to get some stuff. Bro, what you
2: I'm,
1: mean?
2: I'm here to take care of my son. I'm not here to take care of you. My job is to take care of him.
1: Call you and tell you I need money to get him some clothes. You bring me a bag of stuff.
2: You just said he needed clothes, so I went to go get what he needed. I'm not giving you no money, so you gonna spend it on you and your dude. You got a whole man at the house, but you want me to bring
1: it? It doesn't matter.
2: I did that before and you spent all the cash.
1: And you
2: want
1: to continue to do it?
2: No, I'm not taking care of you. You're not my woman.
1: So?
2: I take care of my son.
1: What you gonna take care of both of us?
2: No, that's not.
1: Is he 18 yet?
2: Get my son his clothes. Put that on him to go to school and call him when he needs something else. I'm not.
1: Don't worry about it. You will be served.
2: I don't know what you said.
1: You will be served. You will be served.
2: Served what?
1: By the court.
2: You going to be my child support and I take care of my son?
1: And it is.
0: Now, who do you think is wrong? We're going to the phones.
3: That woman ought to be a shame of herself. You ask for money to get the child some clothes. He bought the child some clothes. You want to set aside. She wants to do something else with that money. It's too many kids out here that daddy tried to do for them, and the mama stopped them from doing for them. That's ridiculous.
4: The brother did the right thing, and the reason why I said it, because I've experienced it myself, and I've gotten to the point now, after so many years, hey, I'm gonna make sure my kids have some, but at the same time, I know their sizes because I fly them in with me on every summer I get them. But at the same time, they always come in. I got to get the hair done because they're both girls. I got to get the hair done. I got to do this. But their mom, knowing that they come in to spend the summer with me, then so what I did the last time I saw them was last year. Hey, I set them down. I showed them both of them. Hey, this is what I send your mother, and this is what I send your mother. There's no reason why when you come here for the summer with me, I got to pay for this and buy this and buy this. But at the same time, I'm showing you so that I don't have no control of what your mother do with the money. But from here on out, this is what I'm showing you. So you have the question that you have to ask is to your mother, not to me. The brother did the right thing, and I commend him for doing that.
3: I also have a slight pushback, and it ain't no dumbass thing to say. I agree. Like, yes, okay, we don't mind y'all buying clothes. However, maybe, just maybe, he could be cheap or be corny and not have style. Like, maybe she wanted to buy something in particular in regards to the clothes. And I have a cheapskate children's father. That's why I'm saying it. Like, you know, sometimes we want our kids to look a certain way. He don't care. He'll shop at Temu or, you know, wherever. He'll bargain hunt. And it'll be looking like, you know, back in the 70s or like, yeah, they won't be looking right. Like, no, yes, it's nothing wrong with giving her the money. I don't mind you asking for a receipt, but everybody don't necessarily want you to particularly buy their kids the clothes. So it's like a catch 22.
5: The young man buying the clothes was a good idea. Maybe in the past, he had given her money and the clothes never arrived to the kid. And so this particular time, he decided to buy it on his own. And I'm in support of that. I bought my children clothes, even though I did give my the amount of money too.
3: Man, listen, this woman is tripping because she wanted money to get clothes for her kids. The man got his kids some clothes, and you have a problem with that? Are you serious? Really? Because men can shop for their kids. If you don't know what size your kids wear, then that's a problem. Because what if the mama can't shop? You might have to do that. You know, the mama can't always buy things, but there's nothing wrong. There's something wrong if he's not providing at all. But see, the way that you get around that is that where you have child support. But child support doesn't mean that he still can't give you money for clothes or he can't buy the clothes. That doesn't mean that. Because if you can't tell why you're upset about that, then, you know, maybe you're a little bit careless with the truth.
0: All right, we got more of your calls coming up in just a few minutes on the D.L. Hughley Show.

0: up my love life. So the question we asked, a woman asks her baby daddy for money for clothes. He gets the clothes. Gets the clothes instead of giving her the money. She gets upset. Listen to this.
1: Where the money at, Chris?
2: What money? I got the clothes you said my son needed.
1: I said, give me the money and I'll go get it.
2: What you mean? No, that's not how it works. You said my son needed clothes, so I bought my son clothes. I'm not giving you no cash to spend on whatever you gonna spend it on. I bought my son clothes.
1: Are you serious right now?
2: I'm dead serious, but I went to got my son the stuff that he needed for school, and he go to clothes right here. You gonna take it or not?
1: Just give me the receipt. I'll take
2: I'm
1: it back
2: not,
1: myself.
2: No, I'm not giving you no receipt so you can take my son's stuff back and spend the stuff on what you want to spend
1: Show
2: it on.
1: Show Liz.
0: Now, who do you think is wrong? We're going to the phones.
3: I think these youngins need to rethink their decisions with these babies, because if a baby father is going to buy the gift, the child the clothes, then buy the child the clothes. She should be appreciative that they're doing it, because some men just won't do none of it, give her money or anything. I'm just blessed I had a baby daddy that did everything. These young females are just, I don't know. I just don't know. Who raised them? That's how I feel.
4: Hey, she's trying to run a scam. He did the right thing. Those women with games want to use the money for other things else ought to be ashamed of themselves. It make the rest of them look trifling.
5: Well, I just feel like that the mother in the situation is correct. I don't think men know how to shop for kids. I'm so sorry. He should not be shopping for these kids at all. Even though that's what she was saying she was going to do with the money, and maybe he don't trust her to do what she says she's going to do with the money. I think that's besides the point. I think it's just the fact that a man just really don't. I mean, I had the same issue with my husband. We don't have issues about money, but he really don't know what he's doing when it comes to shopping for these kids. Like, and I have girls, too. So maybe he don't know what he's doing. I'm sorry. He might not trust her with the money, but I think it's better for her to do the shopping for the kids. Like, if the kids need clothes, that need to be mommy job. Mommy is probably better at that than daddy is, because, I mean, how many times have I let my husband shop with my daughters and they come back with something that is not right? I don't understand. I don't understand why this is an issue for that co-parenting relationship, but mommy needs to do the shopping for kids.
6: How many levels is she wrong? Let's unpack it real quick. He gives her everything she asked for, and she has a problem with it. It's obvious that she's on the take. And I think 80%, you know, I'm just paraphrasing on the percentage, a lot of these women do the same thing, because for a long time, men didn't have a voice on what happened with the child. It just was her word, and that's how it went.
7: I just wanted to say kudos to the father who stepped up and did exactly what he needed to do for his child. He purchased the clothes that she requested, and she's still not satisfied. I don't understand some of these women. They could get a no-good man that does absolutely nothing for them or the children, and then they'll be happy with that. But when you get someone who's trying to do the right thing, and he's on his T's and Q's, doing exactly what she wanted him to do, and she's still not satisfied. So what more does she want him to do? I don't understand some of these women. I really don't.
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2: That boy Trey is here to let us know what life is like at an HBCU graduate with my life after the yard.
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0: What's good, y'all? This is that boy Trey. Back again with another episode of My Life on the Yard. Inside look at HBCU life. So, I've been making progress like a mug on all this stuff I've had to get done. I'm really getting in my grown man stuff, handling stuff on my own. I've only had to call mama for one thing on assistance through this whole process of me getting back into Morehouse, I guess. Yeah. So, it's just been me in steady contact with all the admissions people, registration people, advisement people, now the health people, making sure all these holds on my account are off it so I can move on to these next steps and actually registering for classes. So then after registering, I can pay for, you know, tuition and all that good stuff. The bands on bands, they're about to drain out of me. But like I said, I'm handling it for real. Even looking at all the student loan stuff that I'm gonna have to also handle. Damn, bro. Being grown is not fun. I don't know why I was thinking that when I was a little kid. When I was a little kid, I was like, man, I can't wait to just handle everything on my own and just have full control of everything and be like, nah, F you, mom, I don't want to do that. And then, like, just having the liberty to do that. No, this sucks. Hate handling stuff by myself. Like, ugh, so overrated. But you know what? This is stepping stones. Stepping stones to being a grown-ass man. Because that's what I ultimately want to be. I want to be super, super self-sufficient and independent. And this whole process and me having to fill out forms and call people and take on debt, this is all very adult of me. So you know what? I'm kind of proud of myself. Anyways, that's all I got for y'all today. Till next time, this has been that boy Trey, and this has been My Life on the Yard. Inside look at HBCU life.
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Hughley Show, your 2026 edition. In case you are going to be in Salt Lake City, I will be there this Friday and Saturday. So come check me out if you take a notion. Salt Lake City is a dope little city. I heard the country goes the way of Mondami. The Democrats go the way of Mondami. That they're through as a party. So Trump is better. You think his approach to America is better? You think having